0: Kerrison's feeling grateful to be alive after colliding with a cow at 100k an hour in Northland last night, posting about it on social media. And overseas, a fight over a sun lounger has left an 82-year-old man dead in Greece. Witnesses say it turned violent, a 76-year-old man arrested. It said the victim collapsed and died in hospital. In rugby league, with Machinery House in a league of their own, disappointment for our Warriors, but jubilation for the Knights after winning last night's NRL playoff 12-10. Newcastle skipper Kalyn Ponga saying he loved the atmosphere at Eden Park.
1: I thought it was unreal. Straight from the get-go, even in the warm-up, I thought they were loud the whole game. That's awesome, you know, that's semi-final footy.
0: And in basketball, a winning start to the Aussie NBL season for our Breakers at Spark Arena, beating Illawarra 95-81. New coach Gordon Herbert's team turning the ball over just five times.
2: For me, it's one of the biggest things in the offensive end is taking care of the basketball. And I thought the guys did a really good job.
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4: More FM weather with Hubbers, because carpet shouldn't have to match your drapes. Beautiful and fine for the rest of today, down to 8 tonight. Tomorrow, some brief morning rain. After that, fine. Strong winds tomorrow with a high of 17. Wednesday, fine. Southwesters dying out in the evening and a high of just 14.
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This is Maury Fenn with Alicia. Big Rugby League World Cup news announced today. Sky Sport are going to have full coverage, but Three will also have every Kiwis and Kiwi Ferns match, as well as both the finals, available on free-to-air on Three or Three Now. Coming up next, they announced a world tour last week. Oasis after Stella Lefty. On a

0: Hey there, this is Simon Lana. Tomorrow on the show, every caller that gets on air with us, you're in with the chance to go to the UK and follow in our footsteps. Plus, to celebrate Whittaker's 130th birthday, we'll give you a block of the very best chocolate.
1: And we need to name and shame the people that pick the wrong songs for karaoke. What is going on with the psyche of the human brain when they choose a sad one?
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Ella Langley on More FM with Alicia. Looking at the week ahead, bit of a roller coaster with the old temperatures. They jump all over the place. The other thing we need to watch out for is this El Nino event. And I did see NIWA weather over the weekend saying the index they use to monitor those events has just indicated that we are now in a very strong El Nino. It's happened a few times before, back in the summer of 2015, 97, 91. 82 as well, so if you remember those years, and specifically the summer of those years, then you probably have a fair idea of what we're in for. But the main thing is, it is looking to be quite dry. What about us? Pink coming up next on More FM.

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0: on More FM with Alicia. It's coming up to one. Have you joined Sarah and Adam's band yet? You can register by texting FLIGHT to 559, and this is your chance to win Flight of the Conchords tickets. Yes. And as we found out on Friday afternoon, when those tickets went on sale, it's very popular. So FLIGHT to 559, and then make sure you're listening at 5 o'clock. Sarah and Adam are going to hold a band meeting. They're going to call out a name. If it happens to be yours, you have one song to call them back. If you get through, those tickets are all yours. So FLIGHT to 559.
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0: 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After one, new music from Alex Warren, and he's in the country in a few weeks. Noah Kahn's in our non-stop 10. And we're going to start that with new mum Lady Gaga right after a news update from Bridget on More.
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5: Good afternoon. Bridget here with the latest at 1. Police have found the remaining members of a group lost in Bay of Plenty's Rotoihu Forest. 4 of the 10 found their way out on foot to raise the alarm. The Civil Aviation Authority says it's aware of a reported incident involving 2 Air New Zealand pilots in the US. The Herald is quoting a source who understands there was an alleged confrontation between the pair at a layover hotel. Auckland's rail network has recorded its busiest week ever in the first 7 days of the new City Rail Link. The Karurea Chatham Island Black Robin is the 2026 Bird of the Year. It's held off 2-time champ, the Kakapo. To Rugby League with Machinery House, the Knights captain Cannon Ponga can't wait to play for the Kiwis at this year's World Cup, but was more than happy to disappoint Warriors fans last night. And Kiwi cricket great Stephen Fleming has spoken about becoming England Test coach, saying he's obsessed with beating Australia.
7: Sport with Jenny and Holmes, Nelson Bays, supporting the region's sport for over 26 years.
0: More FM weather with Hubbers, because carpet shouldn't have to match your drapes. Beautiful and fine for the rest of today, down to 8 tonight. Tomorrow, some brief morning rain. After that, fine. Strong winds tomorrow with a high of 17. Wednesday, fine. Southwesters dying out in the evening and a high of just 14.
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Maury Fenn with Alicia. Meteorological spring started a few weeks back, but on Wednesday, astronomical spring starts with the spring equinox. Always a windy time of year, so that would track because the winds have been up around the place. Coming up next, a 1 hour 90s countdown in the past, a high school from Coolio in two songs. Here's Andy Grammer on More.

0: Hey there, this is Sian Lana. Tomorrow on the show, every caller that gets on air with us, you're in with the chance to go to the UK and follow in our footsteps. Plus, to celebrate Whittaker's 130th birthday, we'll give you a block of the very best chocolate.
1: And we need to name and shame the people that pick the wrong songs for karaoke. What is going on with the psyche of the human brain when they choose a sad one?
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0: Rescuer.
1: It's Maury Fem. The latest from Alex Warren. It's called Rescuer. I would say the last few weeks, the days have been feeling longer. You know, in the best possible way, it's getting lighter earlier in the day. It's staying lighter well into the evening. And this Sunday, daylight saving is started. So this is when clocks go forward an hour. And yes, the first week or so is going to be a bit all over the show, but after that, the countdown to summer and Christmas and New Year's, it's on. Don't impress me. Does impress me, Shania. Shania Twain coming up next on More.
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0: for morning tea shouts, weekend catch-ups, or just stocking up the cupboard. Copeland's has an amazing range of pies, slices, biscuits, bread, and more. 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

0: Shawn Mendes on More FM with Alicia. It's almost 2 o'clock. Sarah and Adam are taking over in just over an hour, and they've got a big show this afternoon, including 5 seconds of summer double passes. Not long until they're in the country. They're playing Auckland's Spark Arena October 24th with their Everyone's a Star World Tour. And Sarah and Adam, they've got a double pass to give away every afternoon this week. So listen after three for your chance to win.
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0: After two, the latest from Stella Lefty. And good to see them back together. Hopefully we get some shows over here in NZ though. No doubts in our non-stop 10. And that's going to start with Teddy Swims after the latest news from Bridget on Moore.
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4: Good afternoon, Bridget here with the latest at 2. MB says there have been no surprises in a rapid review of current technology initiatives. It launched the Stocktake after a $33 million biometric project was found to have failed at delivering anything. A long-awaited engineering report on the Moa Point failure has been made public, showing unresolved risks. Delivered in August, it was sat on until now for insurance reasons. The Transport Agency is weighing up a separate investigation after a death at Te Awamutu Railway Station last night. Social media users have been reporting issues accessing Facebook and Instagram. Outage platform Down Detector shows a spike in problems with both sites just after 12:30 today. To rugby league with Machinery House in a league of their own, Newcastle legend Matty Johns has praised Warriors supporters despite poor behaviour from some fans at Eden Park last night. And a controversial Spanish football derby has seen Atletico Madrid beat Real Madrid 2-1.
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7: 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Beautiful and fine for the rest of today, down to 8 tonight. Tomorrow, some brief morning rain. After that, fine, strong winds tomorrow with a high of 17. Wednesday, fine, sou'westers dying out in the evening and a high of just 14.
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It's Maury Fenn with Alicia. If you missed the news, Karuri the Black Robin has won Bird of the Year. The first time ever it's won. Forest and Bird have just put the top 10 on their Facebook page, so you can check it out. Coming up next, a high school up from the year, the world's first commercial bungee site opened here in New Zealand. Going back to 88 after Max Alley on more.

0: Hey there, this is Simon Lana. Tomorrow on the show, every caller that gets on air with us, you're in with the chance to go to the UK and follow in our footsteps. Plus, to celebrate Whittaker's 130th birthday, we'll give you a block of the very best chocolate.
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0: It's new on More FM. That is such a catchy song. It's from Stella Lefty called Lean In, Kiss Me. Sarah and Adam taking over after three, so well, under half an hour now. And you guys have the hottest ticket in town, yeah?
1: Well, these tickets basically sold out last week, and we've got freebies to give away. 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

0: Borderline on More FM with Alicia. It's almost three. Hey, just think about it. If you're about to do the school pickups, this will be the last Monday you have to do that for a few weeks, with school holidays being next week. Sarah and Adam, they're taking over after three. They've got your event pass sorted. They've got tickets to 5 Seconds of Summer to give away. And also, Flight of the Conchords, if you missed out on tickets on Friday afternoon when they went on sale and then sold out almost instantly, they have your chance to win tickets to Flight of the Conchords after three. They'll explain more about that soon. But Bridget's here with the latest news next on More.
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17: Good afternoon. Bridget here with the latest at 3. Air New Zealand has confirmed it's investigating an incident between two off-duty pilots in the United States. Meanwhile, the search for a plane that went missing nearly 5 decades ago resumes today at Westlands Lake Moeraki. President Trump plans to double his proposed Washington, D.C. Triumphal Arch Monument as a top-grade military complex. He claims the military requested it for national security purposes. A change to netball's Constellation Cup between the Silver Ferns and the Aussies. If next month's series finishes 2-2, the winner will now be decided by greater goal percentage. And Phoenix defender Bill Tuiloma is back in the All Whites for the upcoming friendlies against Palestine and China and a tournament involving Panama, Ecuador and Japan.
22: Sport with Jenny and Holmes, Nelson Bays, supporting the region's sport for over 26 years.
17: 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It's mostly fine with westerlies throughout the rest of the day. Clear skies tonight and we drop to a low of 9. Tomorrow some rain with a high of 17, and we are expecting a few showers on Wednesday afternoon with a high of 13.
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0: Justin Timberlake, Maury Fame with Serenade, and producer Tyler, director David here as well. Great to see you guys.
1: Yeah, and welcome back, Big T. Great to have you, producer Tyler.
2: Happy to be here.
1: Okay, I need your theories, everybody, and I mean also text in to 559 if you have a theory on what I'm saying. Over the weekend, I saw two people who I'm going to say were teenagers, like late teens, just walking down the street wearing goggles.
0: Okay.
1: Just hanging out with their friends. They were there was two within a group of, I want to say there was like, I don't know, five of them hanging out. So they weren't all wearing goggles.
0: Okay. Is there a chance that they had just finished a sports match? They won the final because I've noticed a lot of teams wear like ski goggles and sort of like shake fizzy drink all over the changing rooms.
1: No, they were just normal clothes and they weren't actually ski goggles. They were like swimming goggles.
0: Oh, wow.
3: Oh.
0: Okay.
1: They were just, they weren't on their, they were kind of just not on their eyes, but like above their eyes.
3: Oh, fashion statement. Mm.
1: Is it?
3: Oh, probably with these teenagers, man. They wear some outrageous things.
1: But okay, you like, old man, you Jesus.
0: Hang on a minute, like, who looks good in goggles? I don't know if you've put goggles on recently, but it like pulls your face back like you've just had like 50 jabs of Botox.
3: And then leave the rings, eh?
1: Yeah, exactly, because I definitely would have been left with little forehead rings after the fact. 1,000,000%. Because that was it. I was like, do you guys remember that movie Can't Hardly Wait? And is it Seth Green in that film? His character has like big, he wears the big giant goggles.
2: Yeah, that rings a bell.
1: That are like, they're a bit more like ski goggles though, but they were like late 90s, early 1000s. But these were legitimately like goggles you would wear to the swimming pool.
0: Yeah, okay.
1: Oh.
0: I don't
1: and I
0: know.
1: Just am like, because if this is fashion, I'm done.
3: Like, oi, same.
1: Oi, and I wear some weird stuff.
2: Like, yeah. There's a photo directly behind you wearing goggles.
1: Hey, but they are ski goggles and I'm up a mountain.
2: Okay, fair.
1: So that's, you know, that's in situ. These are like people just walking down the street wearing swimming goggles. Mm. So what are the theories? Has anybody else got any ideas? Or do you know what we're seeing? Like maybe you're like 100% you know what's going on. Teenagers wearing swimming goggles in public.
0: Okay.
1: And if you've got no theories, can you just let me know if you've also seen this even? Or is this just me?
2: Yeah. You just live near a swimming pool?
1: No, it was not anywhere near a swimming
0: Sarah
1: pool.
0: Sarah was in a swimming complex, eh? Why all these people? And none of them are wearing togs.
1: Oh, that's so weird. Okay, text us 559-0800 more FM. I need your goggles theories, please.
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0: Gavin DeGraw, I Don't Want to Be. This is More FM. Sarah and Adam, driving you home.
1: Okay, what are your theories? I saw a couple of people wearing swimming goggles on the weekend, just walking around town.
0: Okay, so they were walking around town on like footpaths and things, not walking out of changing rooms, about to jump into the pool.
1: Nah, they were nowhere near a swimming pool.
0: Okay.
1: There was a bit of rain on the weekend, and somebody has texted 559 saying, is it like a, you don't have an umbrella?
0: But you said they weren't even wearing them over their eyes. It was just like resting on their forehead.
1: Totally. And let's be honest, when you're walking in the rain, you don't really go, oh my God, my eyeballs are going to get wet. Like, that's the last thing you're worried about when you're looking for, like, rain coverage. Do you know what I mean?
0: So, well, sometimes you do get sideways rain, and that could come in handy. Let's not knock it.
1: Okay. Anyway, I don't think it was that. But hang on, Molly. Hello, Molly.
2: Hello.
1: You have a theory about what these people were doing wearing swimming goggles.
2: Yes, I do.
1: Okay, what do you think? What's going on?
2: I think it's called Senior Assassin.
1: Okay. See, I wondered if this was it. Senior Assassin. Do you have heard of this, Adam?
0: Never, ever. Senior Assassin. Molly,
1: can you
0: please explain.
1: Yeah.
2: So it's a game when there's the seniors, like year 13, usually they play for their last year of like school, and they wear the goggles, and they have to like shoot each other with water to get each other out, and the last player standing wins.
1: That's it. It's got to be it. It's got to be it. Is it just goggles, Molly? Because someone's texted in to 559 saying they saw some people in Christchurch wearing a mask for snorkeling and flippers in the Christchurch CBD. Is that something that you would also wear if you were playing Senior Assassin?
2: Yeah, you probably could do that too, yeah.
1: Because is it like any kind of water thing, does that make you safe from... Because people squirt each other with water guns. So could you wear like those blow-up water wings? Would that also keep you safe?
2: Yep.
0: Well, hold on, Molly. What happens if I was rocking Speedos underneath my clothes? Or do you have to...
2: I think it has to be like, they have to see it on you.
0: Visible. Okay.
1: And then if you... So I've actually heard it. Is this the game where... So just say they squirt you. You're their target. They squirt you. Then they get your target. Because it ends up being with one big winner, eh? And do they win money or something, Molly?
2: There would usually be a prize, yes, for the big winner.
1: How much money? Do you remember, like, when you've played it or you've heard about it? Do you know how much money they'd get?
2: Not sure, no.
0: But where does the money come from?
2: Probably just people put money in, maybe.
1: I think you have to pay, like, five bucks to play. Like, you all put money into the kitty and then the winner takes all. So depending on how big your class is, if it's Senior Assassin, it's like hundreds of dollars.
0: School is so different these days. Like, bring back the old undie run, you know?
1: That's it. Just somebody put the deputy principal's car inside their office, okay?
0: And glad wrap the science teacher to the lamppost.
1: Don't you flip
3: up next with Sarah and Adam.
1: Yeah. Molly, thank you so much. Because I had a sneaking suspicion it was that.
0: Nicely done.
1: Yeah, there you go.
0: Before 4 o'clock, let's get you to Five Sauce. Tickets coming your way soon or more.
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0: And 3 songs, if your kid is celebrating a birthday in the next couple of weeks, I have the best idea for your family. 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

0: Hey there, this is Simon Lana. Tomorrow on the show, every caller that gets on air with us, you're in with the chance to go to the UK and follow in our footsteps. Plus, to celebrate Whittaker's 130th birthday, we'll give you a block of the very best chocolate.
1: And we need to name and shame the people that pick the wrong songs for karaoke. What is going on with the psyche of the human brain when they choose a sad one?
0: Find out tomorrow at more.

0: just might buy tickets to Bruno Mars next year. Three shows, Auckland, Eden Park. It's going to be epic, that gig.
1: You're so proud of that, eh?
0: Thank you.
1: You're so proud of that.
0: I've turned it to one of those really cheesy announcers.
1: Yeah, it's happened.
0: I think I've always been one, to be honest with you.
1: Yeah, I've been waiting for you to tap into your inner cheese ball, and there it is. Hey, tell us about this party idea that you've got. Go on.
0: Well, this could be quite cheesy.
1: Oh, no. We've set him up.
0: No, this is, I reckon, a really cool idea for kids, especially like under the age of like 12, I'd say.
1: Okay, so there's a donkey and there's a tail and there's a blindfold.
0: No, I was going to mention one about the chairs and music, but no, I'll go to my other idea.
1: Yeah. Now, what have you got? Go on.
0: It's the park crawl. So, you know, as an adult, we do pub crawls. I reckon as kids, a park crawl,

0: You hire out a little shuttle with, like, you know, 10 seats, and you get your kids' best mates in the shuttle. You go to the first park, have a wee play. There's some games. They're happy days. Get out the megaphone. All right, guys, in the shuttle. Let's go to park number two.
1: Wait. Let me emulate.
0: Oh, you got in. Oh, great. Fantastic.
2: All right, all you kids. That's it. Fun's over.
0: Get
2: back in the shuttle.
0: You're the white man over there.
2: I don't care that you're having fun. That man over there's got lollies in the van for you. Get in.
0: And then you go to the next park, and then we repeat. Fifth park.
2: All right, kids, you've got 20 minutes of play, and then that's it, of regulated play.
1: Sounds funny. Sounds so fun.
0: And then at the final park, that's where you get your cake and everything. And then, you know, and then you drop the kids off to their houses. Happy days.
1: I do actually like this because I think the idea of, you know, a pub crawl, the reason we like a pub crawl as adults is you get to a place and it's just long enough before you start getting bored and then it's off to the next thing where anything could happen.
0: Yeah.
1: You don't want to lose a child, though. That's the big thing. You need to have a really good child wrangling skill. Imagine getting three parks along and then going, oh, no, where's Jimmy?
0: Oh, no, Jimmy.
1: Oh, no.
0: But that's all part of the fun as well. All right, scavenger hunt. It's the Jimmy hunt.
1: Okay, mental note, never send your kids to one of Adam's kids' birthdays, okay? They might not come back.
0: We're going to send you to Five Sauce and a couple of songs. We've got your tickets. It's Lady Gaga on More FM.

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2: Yeah, it's going to be a great gig. A month away, 24th of October, Spark Arena.
3: Which, even if you don't live in Auckland, that is the long weekend. 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

0: Oh, she's good. Anastasia, I'm out of love. This is The War EV with Sarah and Adam.
1: Sarah and Adam are sending you to see 5 Seconds of Summer live.
0: And they aren't bad either. Five Sauce, 5 Seconds of Summer live, heading to Spark Arena October 24th on the Everyone's a Star World Tour. Every day this week, we have your tickets.
2: Hannah, you love a bit of Five Sauce?
3: I do.
2: Okay. Have you ever seen them live when they've come to New Zealand before?
3: No, I haven't.
2: Oh, okay. They are such, like, there's so much energy about them. It is one big party, honestly. Do you feel like you have to go back? Like, have you been listening to Five Sauce since you were in skinny jeans with a, like, a GHD fringe and eyeliner?
3: Yes, most definitely.
2: Yes, so you've got to find your emo again, your inner emo, and bring it to the gig. And Hannah, I know you're in Christchurch, but are you keen to do the mission to Auckland, are you, on Labour weekend?
3: I sure am.
2: Good right. on you. Okay, mate, well, double pass to Five Sauce, all yours. Have a blast, okay?
3: Thank you so much.
0: You're so welcome. And more tickets tomorrow on the show.
4: Up next with Sarah and Adam.
0: I'm sorry to do this, everyone, but we need to talk to Sarah Gandy about the biggest scam known to mankind.
2: Yes.
0: Oh, the Etsy witch.
2: Okay. Oh.
0: Let's find a witch on the internet and get her to cast a spell on the Warriors.
2: No. I know what you're saying. I know what you're saying, but I have a theory as to why it didn't work.
5: Oh, here we go. Here we go.
0: First witches, now fairies.
2: Yeah. Theory, Uncle. No, come on.
0: This is being stupid.
2: Wait a minute.
0: Okay, so we'll hear the theory in 10 minutes or more.
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21: Good afternoon. Bridget here with the latest at 4. Transport accident investigators are looking into last night's fatal incident at the Te Awamutu Railway. TAKE understands a person was struck by a Glenbrook vintage railway train about 6:20. Two 19-year-olds have been charged after a child was found with a severe injury in Southland. Air New Zealand has confirmed it's investigating an incident between two off-duty pilots in the United States. The son of former supermodel Cindy Crawford has died at the age of 27. TMZ reports Presley passed away while in rehab with an autopsy pending. All Blacks captain Adi Savea is reportedly set for surgery on his shoulder injury he suffered in South Africa. It seems unlikely he'll be back before the Super Rugby Pacific season. Rugby with All Blacks travel and hospitality.com. And Warriors chief executive Cameron George has written to the NRL for an explanation over some contentious refereeing decisions last night.
10: Sport with Jenny and Holmes, Nelson Bays, supporting the region's sport for over 26 years.
21: 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It's mostly fine with westerlies throughout the rest of the day. Clear skies tonight and we drop to a low of 9. Tomorrow some rain with a high of 17, and we are expecting a few showers on Wednesday afternoon with a high of 13.
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2: Okay, so we don't need to talk about the elephant in the room.
0: Don't talk about David like that.
2: Oh, so I knew you were going to pull out a dad joke. Honestly, why do you like this dad? You're so embarrassing. Jeez. No, we're going to talk about the Warriors and the Etsy Witch.

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1: It was a big one last night. You know, the Warriors do or die match against the Knights at Eden Park. It was the game that stopped a nation, really. I think a lot of people absolutely were watching it. Mm-hmm. And Director Dave is our biggest Warriors fan on the show. But lots of people, you guys were watching it. I'm going to be honest, I wasn't watching it. So after we hired an Etsy witch last week to cast a good luck spell, where I thought would be about, you know, over halfway, I messaged the group chat to see how it was going. Just checking in, guys. How's Ags doing? Is Agatha Mystix so far bringing all $8 New Zealand worth?
2: Dave, that witch is a f***ing fraud. We need to launch an investigation on Etsy witches because she just scammed us. This is rough day.
1: 10-12 though, like pretty close. Probably if we'd forked out for a less budget Etsy witch, might have got the extra points.
2: I'm so gutted.
3: Look, this is not a laughing matter. The country is mourning. I feel sick. I'm just so gutted. However, I did put a bet on the Knights to win, and I have won $80. So it ain't all bad.
1: How much money did you put on the bet, Adam Percival? Because could we have put that towards a better Etsy witch? That's all I'm saying. Also, David, I'm very sorry in sending you love and prayers and thoughts in your time of mourning.
2: Oh, that's some f***ing bull. I'm going for a walk. I'll talk to you guys tomorrow.
1: Oh, well. It's always next year. Now, I just want to throw out there, guys, remember when the Etsy witch sent us the instructions and she said, stay focused and supportive of the team's energy, confidence and belief can amplify the results. Do we think putting a bet against the Warriors is following the instructions?
0: Okay, look, I'm a very passionate supporter of the All Blacks, the Black Caps, the White Ferns, the Silver Ferns, every single New Zealand team, and it breaks my little heart when we lose finals. So what I learnt in recent years is to bet against the team. So when they do lose, you're like, oh, actually, not all bad, just won $80. Thank you very much.
1: Yeah, but the witch said to avoid doubt and stay aligned with the winning mindset.
0: Come on, she's I would expect her to cast a stronger spell.
1: Well, we only spent $8 New Zealand on her. We literally booked the cheapest witch we could find.
0: Look, I cannot take the blame on this. I'm happy to shout everyone here a coffee and the first three people to text in on 559 a free coffee as well.
4: Yeah, abuse him on the text machine.
1: Yeah, don't worry about that.
4: Yeah, don't use back against the Waz boy.
0: Actually, how much did I win? $80. No, actually, I'll make it the first six people that text in.
1: Oh, don't try and bribe back their love. Don't try and...
4: We all hate you.
1: You know? Yeah. I don't know why I agreed with that. Sorry. Love you.
0: I'm scared to walk to my car this evening, eh?
1: You show me.
0: I'm not going to leave work.
1: You look at what you did to the whole nation and a personal.
0: Sam Fender, Olivia Dan and more.

0: Avril Lavigne. It's Skater Boy, Sarah and Adam on More FM. We have tickets to Flight of the Conchords after 5 o'clock. We're going to hold a band meeting and you need to be there. Text FLIGHT to 559 and then be listening after 5 o'clock, okay?
1: I had a little whoopsie on the weekend. Mm. I was at a party on Saturday night and it was really cool. It was someone's 50th and there were people from all the different facets of their life at this party. And some of the people there were, you know, people she'd worked with years ago who hadn't seen each other for like 10 years. So there were always these kind of like reunions going on of people, you know, at the party. Anyway, there was a place that she used to work at, and this particular group of people, they were all in the same office together, they were getting a photo together. And I was there with my husband, Luke, and I didn't hear this bit of the convo, but one of them said to Luke, they were all sort of standing together, and they said, oh, did you work in such and such? And he goes, no. And she goes, I'll get out then, because this is like a team photo.
0: Oh, yeah,
1: got
0: you, yeah.
1: Because there was a photographer there. Anyway, so he got kicked out of the photo. Mm. But I didn't realise, because I was down the front chatting with someone else and we were just chatting away. And then, you know, when like there's a photo happening and there's a photographer and you're like, I'll just crouch down, I guess, yeah, and be part of the photo because I don't know. And then it turns out that I totally was in the photo with, basically it was me and a bunch of people that used to work together 10 years ago. And I'm like right in the middle, front and center in all these photos.
0: Do you know what the workplace was, like where they used to work?
1: Yeah.
0: Where?
1: Why?
0: Oh, no, because this happened to me about 10 years ago and I was in a group photo with everyone from Destiny's Church.
1: Oh, no.
0: So I'm just like, is this something to be embarrassed about? Because no, like that photo of me is still floating around.
1: Nah, look, this is a record company. It actually definitely gives me cool points. Oh, yours is pretty cool. Terrible though, man. Can we get that looked into? Because having that photo floating around is not a good look for the radio show.
0: I totally forgot about it until you just mentioned about that group photo and you just being there and being oblivious.
1: Okay, I'm just going to look. Adam Percival, Destiny Church.
0: I was even holding a Destiny's Church sign. Someone said, can you hold
1: what?
0: This? Oh, yeah, I know. It was awful.
1: What is wrong with you? No. Why do you do these things?
0: We've got the pop quiz before five.
1: Oh, great.
0: Or more.
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17: How would $1,000 be to wrap up your Monday? 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

0: 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Tomorrow on the show, every caller that gets on air with us, you're in with the chance to go to the UK and follow in our footsteps. Plus, to celebrate Whittaker's 130th birthday, we'll give you a block of the very best chocolate.
1: And we need to name and shame the people that pick the wrong songs for karaoke. What is going on with the psyche of the human brain when they choose a sad one?
0: Find out tomorrow at more.

0: just like Drake's Project, Summer Rain, More FM with Sarah and Adam. Was it last week we were talking about those robots that Elon Musk was making?
1: Oh, the Tesla bots that you can have in your house that do all your housework and stuff.
0: Yeah. Mm-hmm. Like, I mean, the idea of someone doing your housework is like amazing, but there's also the real creepy, evil side of the robots that I don't like.
1: Yeah, when they handed that robot a hedge trimmer, I just didn't know why that was a good idea. That's a terrible idea.
0: Okay, yeah. So yeah. I want you to watch this video. I'm going to play it to you right now, and you listening, you can text robot to 559. Listen to this. A human versus a robot in a cage fight.
2: Dude, I'm scared for you.
1: Why does the robot have red eyes? They've made it look so evil. Holy! It is demolishing that dude.
0: Yeah, and the guy's got like chest gear, shoulder pads, a big helmet, everything. And look at him get kicked across to the other side of the cage.
1: Side note though, what's going on with his pants?
2: Wow.
1: That's a wowsers in your trousers situation.
2: That's worth robot 559 alone.
1: Yeah, just do that for the band.
0: Hey robot, nice to see you. But how freaky is that?
1: I'm sorry, you've lost me. I'm so sorry.
0: Are you still looking at what's in that guy's trousers?
1: It's very distracting.
0: Have I lost you on what that guy is packing? Okay, robot to 559 is taking off for all the wrong reasons now.
1: Surely that is packing. Surely that is protection. That can't be real.
0: That is nothing, believe me.
1: Oh, whatever.
0: The boxes are too soft.

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2: Today's the day. 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
3: Name one of the NRL teams in the prelim finals. 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
2: Okay, let's go to Wellington. Michelle, hello.
3: Hi.
2: Now, I'm just having a giggle because Director Dave often will give us notes about who's called through for the pop quiz. And for you, he's just written South African.
3: Mm. Yeah, that says a lot too.
2: It does. Come on, Director Dave, she just had to say hello. You could have done a bit more digging, buddy.
4: Yeah, I just thought South African. That's cool. I love South Africans, you know?
2: Oh, God. It's all good. We made it. Yeah. I'm sure you've got other stuff going on in your life, Michelle. Okay, now tell us, where are you doing the pop quiz from today?
3: From Lower Hutt.
2: Nice. Are you in the car? Are you at work? Where are you?
3: In the car. Yes.
2: Cool. Okay. And is there anyone helping you today, Michelle?
3: Nope, it's just me.
2: Just and you and your nerves and your South African accent. That's what you got. Okay, well, let's see. Let's see if we can get you, Dave's kicking himself, can get you $1,000 today. Michelle, you know how it goes. 10 questions, 60 seconds. Remember, if you don't know an answer, you can throw out lots of guesses. Otherwise, say pass. We move on. We'll come back to it at the end of this time. But hopefully, you just fly on through and you get the $1,000.
3: Awesome. Okay.
2: Nice.
0: Here we go, Michelle. Your time starts now. Do clocks go forward or backwards this weekend?
3: They go forward.
0: Yes. How many Harry Potter books are there?
3: 8, 9, 10, 11, 12, 13, 14.
0: No.
3: 5, 6, 7, 8.
0: 7, yes. Name one of the NRL teams in the prelim finals.
3: Nice.
0: Yes. Who sings Genie in a Bottle and Lady Marmalade?
3: That's Christina Aguilera.
0: Yes, Queen Camilla is married to who?
3: Queen Camilla is Pat.
0: Who is the new monster series on Netflix about?
3: Is, my word, I actually read about her. It's a female Pat. Sorry.
0: What is the capital of Norway?
3: Norway is Helsinki?
0: No.
3: Norway, Oslo?
0: Yes. Which singer cancelled their November concert at Spark Arena?
3: Pass.
0: Who did the Black Ferns beat yesterday?
3: New Zealand. Black Ferns.
0: Michelle, time is up.
2: Oh, Michelle.
3: Oh, that was hard.
2: Oh, my goodness. Well, it was Scotland. The Black Ferns beat Scotland yesterday. I could hear the cogs turning. Okay. You were thinking, yeah. Hey, not bad. There was just three others that stood between you and the $1,000. Queen Camilla is married to King Charles.
3: Oh, of course.
2: Yeah. Mm. Isn't it funny how you just blank and you're like, wait, who is she again? But yep. The new monster series. Yes, she's the queen. Yeah, exactly.
3: I saw her as the queen.
2: Yeah.
3: Charles and Camilla.
2: Of course. When you hear it like that, it makes so much sense. I know. The new monster series on Netflix is about Lizzie Borden.
3: Yes, there she is.
2: There she is. And the singer who cancelled their November concert in Spark Arena is Charlie Puth.
3: It's been a long day.
2: Yeah. He's not coming. He's out. Michelle, look, it wasn't the $1,000 today, but thanks so much for hanging out with us.
3: Oh, thanks so much.
0: Good on you, Michelle.
1: Up next with Sarah and Adam.
2: Hey, we're going to be doing our very first band meeting.
0: Yes, we will be. Murray.
2: There's Murray.
0: Hello, Jermaine. Brett.
2: Oh, God.
0: Oh, no. Yeah. That's everyone present? I can't wait for this concert, guys. And I'm so thrilled for them that they've managed to like sell them all out, like 3 minutes. It's amazing.
2: Okay, well, if your enthusiasm matches Adam's and you'd like some tickets, text FLIGHT to 559 and you do need to be listening to us within, I reckon the next 10 minutes is when we're going to hold this band meeting.
0: Yes!
2: Because you're going to have to listen out for your name, okay? So FLIGHT to 559, we'll do it in 10.
0: Can I please be the manager?
2: Dave's already said it's me. Anyway, it's coming up next.
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25: Good evening, Bridget here with the latest at 5. Dunedin's Scenic Hotel has been evacuated due to a suspected gas leak in the building's basement. Air New Zealand has confirmed it's investigating an incident between 2 off-duty pilots in the United States. Increased speculation of potential talks to help resolve the Middle East conflict has seen a drop in oil prices today. The Karooria Chatham Island Black Robin is the 2026 Bird of the Year. It's held off 2-time champ the Kakapo. It looks as if All Blacks captain Adi Savia won't be playing rugby until Super Rugby Pacific next year. Savia needs surgery on a shoulder injury. Rugby with All Blacks travel and hospitality.com. And Eden Park boss Nick Sautner wants tougher action on unruly fans after bottles, cans and rubbish were thrown towards match officials last night.
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25: 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It's mostly fine with westerlies throughout the rest of the day. Clear skies tonight and we drop to a low of 9. Tomorrow some rain with a high of 17, and we are expecting a few showers on Wednesday afternoon with a high of 13.
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0: 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Sarah and Adam, Driving You Home. Yes, best man. Well, the Ticketmaster website basically crashed last week because people were scrambling to get tickets to see Flight of the Conchords live. Eight massive shows across Auckland, Wellington and Christchurch this November, and general tickets go on sale. 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
1: So we're going to do bad meetings to give away tickets all week. 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We'll go around the room, make sure everyone's present. 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
0: Okay, so shall we have our first band meeting?
1: Yeah. Oh. Well, hang on, I wasn't quite finished. And if you don't get through, someone else who's called 0800 More FM just now can just claim the tickets instead.
0: That's brutal.
1: So, yeah, you've really got to hope that you can wade through the phones. Okay, here we go. Let's do our first band meeting.
2: Okay, band meeting.
1: Right, Adam.
0: Present.
1: Director Dave.
3: Present.
1: Present. Jamie Lee Patchett. Jamie Lee Patchett?
0: Jamie, hello.
1: Jamie Lee Patchett, 0800 More FM right now. You have one song to dial as crazily as you can, because if you don't join us after this next song, or this song here, you're going to miss out on the Flight of the Conchords tickets and they're going to go to someone
0: and
1: else.
0: If your name isn't Jamie, please don't call. Like,
1: so Jamie
0: let's
1: Lee
0: make
1: Patchett.
0: This fair.
1: Yeah, we need you to call right now. Come on,

0: Dua Lipa, Physical. This is Maury Fehm, Ciaran Adam, driving you home.
1: Okay, band meeting.
2: Okay, so we just we tried to have a band meeting literally before that song for Flight of the Conchords tickets. If you've texted flight to 559, we could call you for a band meeting any day this week. And if you hear your name, you've got to call through 0800 More FM to join the meeting. And if you miss it, you've got a song to do it, then we will just give those tickets to someone else.
0: That's it.
2: Someone randomly on the phone. So we did a name before. Let's do band meeting again and see if they've made it through. Okay, you ready?
0: Yep.
2: Okay, Adam.
0: Present.
2: Director Dave.
3: Present.
2: Jamie Lee Patchett. Jamie Lee Patchett. No!
0: She didn't make it to the meeting.
2: Well, could be a he. Don't know if Jamie's a guy.
0: Sorry, yeah, so true. Could be in the car park. Maybe it's very busy outside. Who knows?
2: Jamie.
0: But they're not here.
2: Jamie, I'm so sorry you've missed band meeting, which means let's go to line four. Sam.
4: Present.
2: Yep, that's it.
4: I feel so bad, but present.
2: You made it to band meeting. What can we say? Sam.
4: Awesome. Oh, my gosh. Thank you, guys. Thanks so much.
0: Oh, you're easy. So awesome. It's going to be such a great gig, Sam. Are you a huge fan of Flight of the Conchords?
4: No, I've recently watched them on YouTube. I didn't actually know much about them, but then when I heard you guys talking about them and them coming back, I just thought, well, let's have a look.
0: Are you saying that you discovered Flight of the Conchords through our show? I feel so honoured and privileged,
2: Adam,
0: about that.
2: He's chuffed. We're both chuffed, really.
0: Oh, Sam, you're going to go into a massive YouTube hole. Like, your stand-up stuff is amazing, the HBO show. You're just going to love this gig in person as well. Well done.
4: Oh, no, thanks so much, guys. I really appreciate it.
2: Oh, you're welcome. And see, that's how it works, right? So it is back again tomorrow. You text flight to 559. You can do it now, but make sure you are listening to us after 5, because if we call your name at band meeting,
0: you've
2: got that song to get through. Yeah,
0: you gotta be present.
2: Oh, gosh. Okay. Hey, one person on the show went viral on the weekend.
0: Oh, yeah.
2: And we need to talk about it because not everything is as it seems. We're going to go there in a couple of songs.
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1: Okay, Adam, you need to come clean about something. Before we reveal what you've done, let's just take a few steps back. You've gone viral over the weekend for something that happened with you and an umbrella.
0: Yeah, I was dropping my daughter off to primary school and it was raining and I was trying to put my son in the car at the same time, but I had my umbrella up and I couldn't get him in the car properly, and I tried to put the umbrella down while holding him, and then it clipped the side of my neck and I couldn't shake the umbrella off my neck. It was so sore.
1: It was pulling your neck skin like crazy.
0: Yeah, so we uploaded this to a More FM Drive Instagram.
2: I don't know what to do. My umbrella is caught here and I can't get it off. Oh my...
0: So that video has had over 500,000 views on Instagram, and then it was uploaded to my TikTok and it's had 1.6 million views.
1: Yeah.
0: And people were just so concerned and worried about me. I'm now known as Umbrella Man on the internet.
1: Well, hang on. Let's play the next video to show why you're known as Umbrella Man.
3: Umbrella Man here. Thanks for all the messages and the concern. Just managed to rip it off and now I can have a shower.
1: Okay, so you, it's good though, because you're like, I'm going to do a follow-up. So you've got a video of you with your neck and you've got a Band-Aid with blood on it, and you've given yourself an internet nickname, Umbrella Man. But people then came and were like really worried about you, all the comments worrying about the bleeding neck.
0: Oh, they thought I was in hospital and A&E and like, oh my gosh, is like the artery in my neck okay? Like, I'm talking about thousands of comments from people all around the world.
1: That's it. This is the thing, is it has taken off. Like, you've got so many people in America who are now invested in your story. Now, for us, for our More FM fam here who listen to the radio show, be honest, that second video, what'd you do?
0: I felt like I needed to follow up, and I put some fake blood on a bandage and I taped it to my neck, and that video has had nearly 300,000 views and people are saying, oh my gosh, I knew it. I knew you had to go to hospital. Oh, the fear of umbrellas has been unlocked. Oh my gosh. One comment which I quite liked, bitten by an umbrella. Thus, Umbrella Man was born, our new superhero.
1: Oh, my God. Okay, so we all know that that is BS. Like, you have just, but now you've got to feed the beast because you've got all these people from overseas.
0: I can't stop.
1: No, I know you can't. So what are you going to do next? Because people are invested.
0: You've got to keep
1: the ruse going.
0: Can I tell you my legitimate idea? And I want you to tell me if it's good or if it's lame, okay?
4: Lame.
0: No. I've been designing an Umbrella Man outfit.
4: No.
0: Like a superhero costume.
4: Oh, bruh. My first statement stands.
0: Okay. No. Like, I'm really embracing Umbrella Man. And I've, like, fully designed it. And I'm using...
1: Okay.
0: Yeah.
1: Okay. No. This is... Look. They say no.
0: Like, think about
1: idea.
0: Deadpool, his character, but with umbrellas, like, sticking out my shoulders.
1: Oh, no. We're imagining it. Okay. So what I think we do
0: I could float through the city. Carry on.
1: No. I think maybe we just cast the net a little bit wider and just see if there's any other ideas that you could do as a follow-up. Because also, if you do get this outfit made... That's going to take a while to get from China, isn't it? So we probably need to feed the beast some other ways.
0: And any businesses wanting to sponsor me as well? Because think about the views there, guys.
1: Jeez. Okay, so if you've got any other ideas of what Adam could do next after being trapped in an umbrella, if you could text us 559 and maybe, Adam, you can better describe that Umbrella Man outfit to us next.
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1: Keep your ideas coming to 559 of what our very own umbrella man can do next, because he got trapped, stuck in the stalk of an umbrella on his neck, right? Somebody said, why don't you see how many other umbrellas you can get stuck in your neck at one time? You know what I mean? Like, could you do
0: a Guinness World Record?
1: Yeah. Yeah, keep them coming, 559.

0: Hey there, this is Simon Lana. Tomorrow on the show, every caller that gets on air with us, you're in with the chance to go to the UK and follow in our footsteps. Plus, to celebrate Whittaker's 130th birthday, we'll give you a block of the very best chocolate.
1: And we need to name and shame the people that pick the wrong songs for karaoke. What is going on with the psyche of the human brain when they choose a sad one?
0: Find out tomorrow at more.

0: Ed Sheeran, Martin Garrix, Maury Finn with Sarah and Adam.
1: Or Sarah and Umbrella Man, as he's now known.
0: Actually, a couple of people have messaged me saying, how about Ed Umbrella?
1: Ed Umbrella. Oh, yeah.
0: Think about it. Ed Umbrella.
1: Yeah, no, we got
0: okay,
1: it.
0: Okay, maybe Umbrella Man's better. Okay.
1: The good thing about Umbrella Man is it is what it says on the tin, you know, like you know kind of what you're dealing with. This is because if you didn't know, Adam went viral over the weekend, over 2 million views on a video where he got stuck in the stalk of his umbrella on his neck.
0: Punched my neck right on an artery. It was pretty nasty stuff.
2: People were watching.

0: anything.
1: They
0: eh?
1: Really will. They yeah. honestly, this is what the world's coming to. So then you followed up with a video with like a fake Band-Aid and fake blood. So all these people from around the world have started following the saga of you with the umbrella.
2: I was starting to get comments in Japanese. It started to hurt Asia.
1: Wow. But you're faking it. And this is the thing. So if you listen to our show, you now know you're in on it. That at this point, Adam is just like milking it for all it's worth. And we were like, well, how else can we milk it? What are your ideas? Mm. Some good ideas coming through to 559, Adam.
2: Okay, what are they?
1: Donna says, what about doing the, you know, the lip sync with Tom Holland to Rihanna's Umbrella that he does? One of the most iconic lip sync battles. In fact, I reckon that's when Zendaya fell in love with him when he did, because he was going against her when he did that.
2: Okay. And my Umbrella Man superhero outfit, that would look amazing.
1: Oh, I'd forgotten about that. I thought we'd, oh God, yeah. Okay, maybe not. Maybe that's a terrible idea. So there's a few ideas for singing in the rain. Like, could you do a singing in the rain type skit, which is kind of like Tom Holland, but not as cool,
2: okay.
1: I guess. Maybe that's more you. Mm. And then actually, what this has come up a lot. What if we could somehow recreate like a Mary Poppins moment? Like Mary, but yes. You could be Harry Poppins.
2: Harry Poppins.
1: Harry Poppins.
2: Okay.
1: What do you think? Are you liking any of these? Because we're going to need... Are you actually going to do the outfit? Is that really what you're planning?
2: I've just sent you a photo of what I'm thinking.
1: Okay, hang on. I'm going to...
2: So have a look at that. And you too, Dave.
1: Okay.
2: So and do you like my tagline? Umbrella Man. Any forecast, any situation, he's got you covered.
3: You just put into AI, put Umbrella Man over the top of Deadpool.
2: No, and there's another one as well. I've got different examples.
3: Yep, that's Wolverine. Yeah,
1: that's just Wolverine. I was going to say Batman in yellow. Oh, God, I really don't know anything.
3: Oh, how cringe.
2: Or I'll get my daughter to design an outfit for me and I'll make whatever she draws.
0: Don't drag her into this.
1: No.
2: Kids Come get on. Views as well. Cute no. kids.
3: Yeah, it's true.
1: Why is it all in leather as well? This is like a very specific choice.
2: Imagine Dragons and more.

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1: This is good. I just saw that the Traitors official board game is coming to New Zealand soon. It's going to be at Whitcalls and Kmart.
0: Great.
1: Yeah, because I think, you know, these apps and these Christmas crackers and stuff, but a lot of that stuff's been out of the UK and it's really expensive by the time it comes to New Zealand. Whereas, surely if this is in Kmart.
0: Oh, no. That'll be so much fun. I love the Traitors TV show and the new celebrity version, the UK one, is coming back to TV3.
1: Which I'm excited about, but will it be as good without Alan Carr?
0: I mean, it does have it. James Blunt, and he's a funny guy.
1: Okay, well, he's got big campy shoes to fill.
2: Up next with Sarah and Adam.
1: Hey, if you've ever been on a trip overseas somewhere and you got ripped off or scammed by something and you're like, just do not fall for it. Can you please start texting 559? Because our wonderful producer, Tyler, he's just got back from Bali and guess who got ripped off, guys?
0: Uh-oh.
1: I know. We're going to talk about it in 12 minutes.
3: Hey there, Simon Lana here from the Brekkie Club. We've convinced Bosto to send us to the UK.
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20: Good evening, Bridget here with the latest at 6. A suspected gas leak has shut down part of Dunedin's CBD. The scenic hotel has been evacuated. A 5.1 quake has rattled the East Cape just before 4.30 this afternoon. Air New Zealand has confirmed it's investigating an incident between two off-duty pilots in the United States. The son of former supermodel Cindy Crawford has died at the age of 27. TMZ reports Presley passed away while in rehab. TSB has been warned by the Financial Markets Authority for overcharging thousands of customers. The FMA says the bank wrongly included a 25-cent fee on some business check transactions. For the Bledisloe Cup next month, AB's coach Dave Rennie will be looking at big changes in the Lucys. Injured skipper Artie Savea and Luke Jacobson both look to be out for months. 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And if netball's four-match Constellation Cup series between the Silver Ferns and the Aussies next month is drawn, the winner will be decided by greater goal percentage.
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20: 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It's mostly fine with westerlies throughout the rest of the day. Clear skies tonight and we drop to a low of 9. Tomorrow some rain with a high of 17, and we are expecting a few showers on Wednesday afternoon with a high of 13.
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1: Okay, have you ever been on a trip overseas somewhere, you're having a lovely time and suddenly you realise, oh my God, we're getting scammed right now.
0: Yeah.
1: If you have, can you tell us about it? Text 559. We're going to do not fall for it.
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1: Producer Tyler is back today from a trip to Bali.
2: Happy to be here.
1: Got a touch of the tans, looking holiday. It's great.
2: I know. Oh my gosh, the sun.
1: I know.
2: And
1: I know.
2: The bintangs.
1: Yeah, we know.
2: And
1: the pool. We know. It's so good. And we're so happy you had a great time. But you told us before the show that you also got kind of scammed.
2: Yeah, look, shopping over there. It's not for the faint-hearted, eh? Like, the bartering, I can't do it, eh? I can't do it.
0: Do you give them more rather than go low? When they say 10, you'll get 15.
2: To be honest, the moment they make eye contact with me, I try and run away.
1: Oh, God, it's just like at work.
2: Honestly, it was the same thing. That's the thing. Like, I just want to be left alone.
1: He does.
2: When I go into a shop, if the attendant comes anywhere near me, I'm like, no, just looking. If they don't leave me alone, I leave. And that is essentially what I did in Bali most of the time. Except they grab you and, like, yell, g'day, mate.
1: Because everyone assumes you're Australian.
2: Yep.
1: So how did you get scammed or ripped off?
2: So the very first stop. So everyone was talking it up, like, Bali's really cheap. You go in and you haggle and you'll get a good deal.
0: Yeah.
2: Except I was staying in the gentrified new part of Bali that apparently, like, thought, hang on, this is where all the rich people hang out. And I wasn't sure on the exchange rate. It was my first time haggling. And so for a pair of sunglasses and a crappy pair of sandals, I think we paid like 120 New Zealand dollars.
1: Oh. And like, no!
0: Please tell me the sunglasses were at least like Bay Rand or something.
2: Or Boakley's. Prada. It was Prada, but like...
0: Oh, the Bradas, yeah,
2: The letters weren't quite... Anyway.
1: Oh, no!
2: But the worst part is... So we went to another, you know, like the usual part of Bali everyone talks about, where they do the bartering and all that jazz.
0: Yeah.
2: Same pair of shoes, same pair of sunglasses. How much?
1: How much? $10.
0: No. $60.
2: It was like $25.
1: No!
3: Yeah. Unlucky.
1: Oh my god.
0: They saw you coming. Get it, mate.
1: I actually did.
2: I just hated every part of it. I hated the paying part. I hated the haggling part. And to be honest, I don't even like the shoes.
1: Okay.
2: They cut me.
0: So did you have.
2: I can't wear them.
0: Any enjoyable moments on that holiday?
2: The bintangs and the cheap cigarettes. Oh my god.
1: There he is. Oh, thanks for putting, you put him in a good mood again. Good on you. Okay, so we thought let's throw it out there because this happens on holiday, you get scammed. If you've got like a tale that's a cautionary tale, it could have happened anywhere in the world. Keep getting the text into 559. You can call us 0800 More FM, and it's almost like a PSA next, where you tell us we're scammed and we say to everyone else, do not fall for it.
0: It's like the homeless man with the cute dog, eh? Don't fall for it.
1: Oh. What happens there? I definitely would fall for that.
0: Oh, don't worry.
1: He'd get me hooked like a trigger.
0: It's Harry Styles and more.

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1: Producer Tyler's fresh off the plane from Bali, and other than a great time, he did get a little bit scammed. He got ripped off at the markets and paid probably, five times what he should have for a pair of...
0: He got sucked in.
1: Fake sunglasses and some shoes. Yeah,
0: scammers doing what they do best. Scam, would you believe it?
1: Yeah, and so we thought we'll throw it out there. Any other people that have been scammed, you don't want to let people know. Sam says, beware when you are in India, our first 5 minutes out of the car, and we were scammed by a snake wrangler.
0: Oh, okay.
1: That's a...
0: I kind of want to know
1: last,
0: more, yeah.
1: I feel like that's the last person you want to be scammed by. Jeez, always that is a welcome. Leanne, where did you get scammed?
2: So we were in France. It was my family and I, and... we were buying, there's four of us, we're buying tickets to go to Disneyland at the train station, and we were a bit confused. Somebody came up and said, oh, would you like me to give you a hand? And they started pushing buttons and showing us how it worked. And then next minute, they've paid for it and asking us for the money. And we're like, oh, okay. And we watched them do it. It was a little bit quick for us, but we gave them, I think, about £160 for the four of us to go to Disneyland. And we got completely scammed. We got on the train all right. And then when we got to our destination, we went to get off. We went to go through, and it wouldn't let us scan out of the place. So there was a whole lot of us that I think got scammed, and we all had to go through a disability exit. And then we tried to use it on the bus as well, and it didn't work. So we got to where we were going because people were nice, but we got completely scammed.
1: Oh, my God. Nice. Okay, do not fall for it. Okay, just don't let anyone push the buttons. Do you know how much it should have cost you, Leanne? Like £160. That's, a good, that's probably, what, 400 New Zealand dollars, maybe a bit more.
2: Yeah, we realised we got scammed afterwards, and we went back. I just couldn't let it go. It kept waking me up going, oh, my God, I got scammed. And I think it was about £60, maybe 70, that we should have paid.
1: Leanne, good advice. Good advice, Leanne. Thank
3: you. Up next with Sarah and Adam.
0: Yeah, appreciate that. Mm. Oh, man. And pickpocketers as well in Europe. Got to be careful of them.
1: You would be one of those people, that wears the special...
0: Oh, the fanny pack. Yeah. I love a fanny pack.
1: Oh, there he is. Socks and sandals and a fanny pack. That's him. That's Dad.
0: The word of fanny pack, by the way.
1: He loves a fanny pack. Hey, one lonely lyric. It is a simple game. We all pick a song with the lyric together in it. We can only sing that lyric and hopefully get the others to guess the song. We have never got 3 from 3, but could today be the day? We'll do it in 12 minutes.
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0: Hope you've had a great day and a big week on our show. 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
1: Yeah, that's if you text FLIGHT to 559, you can register to be part of our band meeting. We're going to do it every day after 5, between 5 and 6. You got to listen out and then you call. We'll do it again tomorrow.
0: Stella Leffie or more.

0: there. This is Iain Lana. Tomorrow on the show, every caller that gets on air with us, you're in with the chance to go to the UK and follow in our footsteps. Plus, to celebrate Whittaker's 130th birthday, we'll give you a block of the very best chocolate.
1: And we need to name and shame the people that pick the wrong songs for karaoke. What is going on with the psyche of the human brain when they choose a sad one?
0: Find out tomorrow at more.

0: Taylor Swift, Maury Finn with Sierra and Adam.
1: Okay, let's do it. Let's play one lonely lyric. Yeah. If you've never heard this game, it is very simple. We all have picked the lyric together from different songs. We're going to sing that lyric together as it is in the song, and the rest of us has to try and guess the song you're singing just from that one lonely lyric.
0: Okay. Who's going to kick things off?
1: Well, I'm just going to say we've never got three from three.
0: We've had two from three a couple of times. Yep. We've been very close.
2: Yeah, man.
1: Could today be the day?
0: Yeah.
1: I'll go first.
0: Okay.
1: Okay, you ready?
0: Mm-hmm.
1: Together.
0: Oh.
1: Any ideas?
2: No, go again.
1: Together.
2: Together.
1: Now, I know producer Soph's quite good at this game. So, producer Soph, if you know it, please feel free to run in. She's not running in.
0: Is it Taylor Swift? We are never, ever getting back together.
1: Yes!
0: Yo!
1: Yes!
0: Come on! Let's go!
1: Yes!
2: Wow!
0: Okay.
1: Oh my gosh. Yes, Adam Percival.
0: Thank you. Okay. All right. Okay. So, is it my go? Okay,
1: yeah,
0: okay, here we go. Okay, hold on. I'm just being thrown massively. Okay. Together.
1: Oh. It sounds like Taylor Swift when he
0: No! That's why, like, you threw me massively. I was like, I don't even know how to do this. So
1: we've
0: picked the same song.
1: That's, girlfriend, we're so in sync.
0: We're so in sync, babes.
1: We're so in sync. Okay,
0: all right, David, pressure's on, mate.
2: Okay.
1: If you didn't pick Taylor Swift, oh, shame. No, just kidding.
0: Are you in sync? Come on.
2: Yeah.
1: Together.
0: Nah, no, shut up.
1: Shut up.
0: Shut up.
2: Play the thing.
0: Oh, no way.
1: Guys.
0: Did we
1: Did we just become best friends?
0: Oh my god! This is amazing!
1: Oh my god.
0: I just want to ask Tyler. Producer Tyler, because we give Tyler the songs. Is that legitimate?
3: Yeah. I was like, I even made them all different lengths so that you wouldn't pick up on it when you push the button at him.
0: So you did too! Far out! Oh. Well, guys, that is three from three, and I think we've just nailed the word together.
1: We did it together, guys! We did it together!
0: Oh, wow!
1: Is that the greatest one of all
0: three
1: time?
0: Three from three, baby!
1: Three, baby!
0: Woo. What a time to be alive. We are young on more.

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1: Hey, it's Alex Warren.
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0: 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Alanis Morissette, Serenade Him, driving you home.
1: Hey, Flight of the Conchords, they put their shows on sale last week and they all but sold out in a matter of 3 minutes. So they have added some more shows, but we also have free tickets to give away this week. So if you missed out and you would absolutely love to see them live, text FLIGHT to 559 right now. And then tomorrow, you're going to be listening between 5 and 6. We're going to do a band meeting. Yep. And if we say your name on the radio, you've got one song to get through on 0800 More FM. Join our band meeting and get the tickets.
0: Just going to say present. That's all we're after. And if you're keen to buy some tickets, the tickets to the new shows go on sale Friday midday from Ticketmaster.
1: Also, Umbrella Man.
2: Oh, yes.
1: I need
0: one of those big sort of like beams into the sky. You know how Batman has that?
1: But it's an umbrella outline.
0: Yeah, nice.
1: People would just think that's for Mary Poppins, though.
0: But think about the umbrella. If you don't know what we're talking about, by the way, sorry. I got my neck caught in the umbrella stalk last week, and we uploaded it to our Instagram, More FM Drive. It's had 500,000 views, 1.6 million views on TikTok, and people have dubbed me as Umbrella Man.
1: Do you know what? It's funny. There's a guy who's texted to 559 saying, you should be Umbrella Fella.
0: Hey, I like that.
1: Yeah, no, you've already gone with Umbrella Man, so.
0: Oh, that Umbrella Fella's good, though. I haven't committed to sort of like a copyright yet, so.
1: Okay. Well, anyway, if you haven't seen the video, go and watch it, More FM Drive Insta, and we'll get whatever your next installment is of this viral fame from you tomorrow.
0: Yep, I've got to work that out tonight.
1: Someone's got some homework.
0: Yeah, have a great evening. Steph's in with you next, and we will see you tomorrow.
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1: Welcome to the show. Happy Monday. Hope your Monday's been treating you well. This time next week, it's going to be light outside. Sunday, this coming Sunday, clocks go forward, daylight savings begins. Crank the barbecue again. It's saucy season. My favourite season. How good. Megan Trainor, let's go. It's Murray FM.

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0: You know, I was thinking who we should play twice in a row. And I was like, you know what? I'm going to go back to me grandmother's roots and play someone from Ireland. I'm also really into Irish traders at the moment. I kind of went a little bit pirate. So I'm going to go an Irish singer who announced on Friday that he is coming to Aotearoa, Christchurch and Auckland in March next year. Ronan Keating, two songs from him. Let's start it off with this absolute tune. And tickets, the pre-sale begins tomorrow. General tickets go on sale Thursday. So this is Ronan Keating week. Get it into your chat with your friends. Who's going to buy the tickets? Who's going to pay you back? And you can see this legend, this Irish legend, live. Life is a roller coaster. First, it's More FM.

He is coming to Aotearoa in March next year. Ronan Keating, your encore tonight here on More FM. He is doing Auckland, he's doing Christchurch. And if you want to go for free, then jump onto your phone and head along to the More FM Instagram or Facebook accounts. Two giveaways, two double passes you could be trying to win right now. Just leave a comment in the comment section. General tickets go on sale this Thursday, the pre-sale tomorrow. Here's Olivia Dean. It's More.

0: there, this is Sian Lana. Tomorrow on the show, every caller that gets on air with us, you're in with the chance to go to the UK and follow in our footsteps. Plus, to celebrate Whittaker's 130th birthday, we'll give you a block of the very best chocolate.
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0: Daddy's Whims on More FM on your Monday. Steph with you. And on the weekend, Jake and I, my partner, were like, let's watch something light. I know. Let's put on the show that won Best Comedy the other night at the Emmys, the big TV awards, the Best Comedy. So we downloaded Apple TV just to watch this Best Comedy. It's called Widow's Bay. And I'll give you the hint. It's not funny. It is a horror. It's a horror. It's so scary. And I guess there's some light relief with certain characters, but it's terrifying to the point where I was hardly watching. I was watching behind a pillow. And once we realized it was really scary 2 episodes in, I had to get Jake to walk me down the hallway to use a toilet because I couldn't go down by myself. There's no way. I was terrified. So I guess it's a PSA. If you're looking for something light to watch, Widow's Bay is not it.
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0: Every night, I like to play you a song that I think you may have not heard in quite a while. And tonight, I want to celebrate the incredible performer who is going to be in the country in 1 month from tonight, Lily Allen. Her song Smile is on the way on More FM.
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0: you remember? You will absolutely 1,000% remember this song. It's from 2006. And it samples a song from the 60s, 1966, Soul Brothers song called Free Soul. So I'm going to play you their version. See if you can hear.

hear a song you might recognize. It is, of course, Smile by Lily Allen, who is going to be in the country 1 month from tonight, performing in Auckland the 21st of October. It's her biggest headline tour of her entire career. And this song really kicked it all off for her back in 2006, her debut single, Smile by Lily Allen. It's More FM.

0: It's Mori Fam on your Monday. Steph with you, and tickets are officially on sale to see The Fray. They're heading to Auckland in February. You can grab your tickets, and tomorrow night between 7 and 7:30. An interview with Joe, the lead singer of The Fray, and I managed to weasel in. Here's a little sneak peek. Did he go to the big Taylor Swift, Travis Kelce wedding?
1: A lot of people were invited to a wedding. It felt like a big night for like thousands of people, it seems like, everyone she's ever met. Did you get the invite?
2: Massive wedding. We were on tour and unfortunately could not celebrate, but, you know, them in person, but sending all the love and the light, you know, from a distance. Yeah. A couple friends were there and said it was just magical. They had an incredible time. And I mean, there were all types of different after parties and as you can imagine.
0: So don't miss the full interview with Joe from The Fray. He spilled some goss, didn't he? 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

0: Conan Gray on More FM on your Monday. Steph with you, and it's the final week of term three this week. Parents, brace yourself. Another school holidays is just around the corner. Now, I've got an almost 2.5-year-old, so I'm not quite up to school level yet. What I've got is a runaway 2-year-old, a runaway toddler. I totally used to judge parents that had leashes for their children. Now I'm about to buy one online ASAP. He loves to run away, which has inspired this.
1: 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Love a kind.
0: So, I have gone with three songs about running away, or run away in the title of them. There's actually a couple that didn't quite make my top three, but could have easily because they fit the brief. Runaway is the name of them, and they're so good. The Corrs have a song called Runaway. Kanye West has a song called Runaway. Do you remember this New Zealand band from, the late 2000s called The Early Birds?

are the ones that didn't make it. Here are the top three songs with Runaway in the title. Let's kick it off with Pink. This, of course, is Runaway on More FM.

Three songs, one theme on More FM. That Soul Asylum Runaway Train wrapping up Three of a Kind. Tonight, the theme for the last three songs have all been about running away. Runaway Train, Runaway Baby, Bruno Mars, and Pink Runaway in there. And the show tonight is all thanks to Lindt, the greatest chocolate known to humankind, with Lindt melt into bliss with the Lindor from the Lindt Master Chocolatiers. Here's

0: Hey there, this is Simon Lana. Tomorrow on the show, every caller that gets on air with us, you're in with the chance to go to the UK and follow in our footsteps. Plus, to celebrate Whittaker's 130th birthday, we'll give you a block of the very best chocolate.
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1: Her first track, Boston, is still stuck in our head, but Stella Lefty's already ready with her next earworm. 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

0: Della Lefty. Her new one on More FM, it's called Lean and Kiss Me. Steph with you and her dad, and I guess her, right, because she's his daughter, is a billionaire. Billionaire. He co-founded Groupon in the States, and now he is the CEO of Tempest AI. His name is Eric Lifkowski. That's her real last name as well. And he's a billionaire, a billionaire businessman. And Stella Lefty probably could afford some really good guitar lessons growing up. Very good. Top Floater, Imagine Dragons and Max LA coming up here on More.
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Max LA here on More FM with Steph on your Monday. And Flight of the Conchords have 8 huge shows across the country going down this November. 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Here's Taylor.

0: It's Mori Femme on your Monday. Steph with you, the 21st of September. Tomorrow, the 22nd of September, is my 15th anniversary with my beloved Jake. And what do you do for a 15-year anniversary? Do you get presents? We don't really do presents, but I feel like 15 is a biggie. So if you've got any ideas, hit me up on Instagram, at Steph Monksy. You'll find me. And yeah, because I'm a bit stuck. I'm thinking a nice card. Nice card would be good. But yeah, I don't know. I don't know. Plus, you know, effort. Effort time. I think maybe just a text, to be honest. Ray, role model, and Rihanna coming up on More.
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1: This is 10 Minutes of 2000s.
0: There's something about this decade of music that is just so nostalgic. So many great songs came from this decade that you probably know every single word to. Usher Year is coming up. The song that I competed in my intermediate school hip-hop dance concert to. And I know a few dance moves I remember. Matchbox 20 is coming up, and let's start it off with this one from Panic at the Disco with the longest song titles of all time. This one's not so long. I write sins, not tragedies. On more.

Vibes on Morifame with Steph. That song brings me right on back to my intermediate school hip-hop dance competition. Shout out to our teacher, the choreographer extraordinaire, Miss S. Everyone called her Miss S because I think her last name was too hard for everyone to pronounce. Miss Snushel? Snushel, I think. I don't know. God, that song brings me back. Olivia Dean, Sam Fender, it's Morifame.

0: there, this is Sol and Lana. Tomorrow on the show, every caller that gets on air with us, you're in with the chance to go to the UK and follow in our footsteps. Plus, to celebrate Whittaker's 130th birthday, we'll give you a block of the very best chocolate.
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0: Miles Smith on Morning Fam on your Monday. Steph with you. And get out your barbecues. Make sure there's gas in your gas bottles for your barbies, because this time next week it's going to be light at night again. Daylight savings this weekend. This coming Sunday, your clocks go forward. Bring it on. Summer right around the corner. Shania Twain and Bruno Mars coming up on More.
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0: 5 seconds of summer on More FM with Steph. And every single afternoon this week with Sarah and Adam, just after 3 p.m, they want to hook you up with a free double pass to see Five Sauce live, heading to Auckland Spark Arena this October the 24th on their Everyone's a Star World Tour. So another chance to score some free tickets to see 5 seconds of summer. Keep Sarah and Sarah and Adam loud from 3 p.m. to win.
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0: It's time for your Kiwi Classic, your New Zealand song. I like to play you a song from Aotearoa at this time every single night. And this one is by the incredible

0: from Simple Minds. Don't you forget about me on More FM. Steph with you. And don't you forget about tuning back in tomorrow night, because I have Joe, who's the lead singer from The Fray, joining me for a full half an hour from 7 till 7.30 right here on More FM tomorrow night. It's going to be fun. I've got some tickets to give away too, so don't miss that tomorrow. He is up next with Alex Warren, Big Mountain, and Taylor Swift on More FM.
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This is Maury FM, Tyler here with you for Monday night, the last week until daylight saving kicks in. Saturday night we lose an hour sleep, but we get the extra hour of sunlight in the evenings, not a bad trade-off. It is a typical spring week though, things getting a bit chilly around the country again on Wednesday. Alan Langley plays now, high school.

0: Hey there, this is Sol and Lana. Tomorrow on the show, every caller that gets on air with us, you're in with the chance to go to the UK and follow in our footsteps. Plus, to celebrate Whittaker's 130th birthday, we'll give you a block of the very best chocolate.
1: And we need to name and shame the people that pick the wrong songs for karaoke. What is going on with the psyche of the human brain when they choose a sad one?
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0: Cat's Eye. Brand new to Maury Fam. It's called Animal. The Fray coming to New Zealand February next year, and Joe from the band is catching up with Steph tomorrow night. Got a little sneak preview for you, though. You know this song here, Over My Head? They got chatting the terrible New Zealand pronunciation.
1: We say head, and I know that's like over my head, but when we sing, yeah, if there's a slight little twang, just know we are getting the words right.
2: Okay.
1: But...
2: Okay, so don't stop the show.
1: Or you could sing it in a Kiwi accent just to really embrace the culture, you know. Over my head, over my head.
2: It's a heed. Okay. Yes. Like not heed the call. It's
1: head.
2: What is heed? What's heed then?
1: Head. Heed the call, but head.
2: Oh, heed.
1: Head.
2: Oh, heed.
1: Over that, my head.
2: I can't.
1: And we don't roll the R, so it's over my head.
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with Tyler, feeling horrible tonight. First time in years that I completely forgot to vote for Bird of the Year. Talked about it on the radio, forgot to vote. Doesn't matter, because the Black Robin took it out this morning with no help from me. Dua Lipa playing now. Letters to Cleo next.

0: Hey there, this is Simon Lana. Tomorrow on the show, every caller that gets on air with us, you're in with the chance to go to the UK and follow in our footsteps. Plus, to celebrate Whittaker's 130th birthday, we'll give you a block of the very best chocolate.
1: 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What is going on with the psyche of the human brain when they choose a sad one?
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0: do. More FM with Walker Hayes and Kasia, who was actually in New Zealand back in February for Electric Avenue, a huge, big, if not the biggest, music festival in the entire country. It happens in Christchurch, and the lineup for next year is massive. Tickets are going on sale lunchtime Thursday. I saw these guys, Kings of Leon, a few years back. They are so good live. I know there are tons of people out there right now keeping their fingers crossed that they do some sort of sideshow for the North Island. Calvin Harrison there too. Bunch of Doof Doof DJs as well. Lunchtime Thursday, the tickets go on sale. There's not going to be a lot of work being done around this office, I can tell you that. Alanis plays next. Got Ed Sheeran. Ooh, are we allowed to say his name? Coming before midnight at More FM.
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0: 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Every day this week, they've got your free tickets to Five Sauce. Yeah, 5 seconds of summer coming to New Zealand, playing Spark Arena on the 24th of October. It's their Everyone's a Star World Tour. And Sarah and Adam will have your free tickets up for grabs after 3 p.m. tomorrow.
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0: Hey there, Sian Lana here from the Bricky Club. We've convinced Bosto to send us to the UK.
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1: It's the Early Breakfast Club with Si and Lana on More FM. That's slightly interesting.
2: Gather round, folks. Gather Here round. Okay, you all good?
3: Yeah.
2: All good. You probably, none of you, have heard of the name Horatio Spafford.
4: Fellatio, I've heard
2: No, not Horatio. Not
3: a ratio of food?
2: Yeah. Not a ratio, not what you said, Speedy, which I cannot repeat. Its name's Horatio Spafford.
5: Is there Horatio Kane? Is that like a football player?
2: No, that's Harry Kane.
5: Oh.
2: The English football captain.
3: Horatio Kane.
2: So you've all skirted around it, but nobody's got within cooey. Horatio Spafford wrote this very famous Christian hymn.

0: one of the most famous Christian hymns.
1: What are they saying?
0: It is well. It is well with my soul.
2: It sounds like another song that I can't.
3: It does, doesn't it? Is that
2: been copyrighted?
3: Would Stella Lifty get that second?
2: Yeah.
0: In 1871, I don't think there was plagiarism, Speed. So it's a very famous hymn, probably one of the most famous alongside Amazing Grace.
2: This isn't an opportunity for you to get the collection plate out, is it?
3: Oh, look out, Bondi. They take pay wave these days. Watch out, boys.
2: No. I don't have any money on me. Sorry, I forgot my wallet. It's in the car.
0: So a lot of people sing that in churches around the country and around the world every Sunday. They've got no idea the history behind it, let me tell you. In 1871, Horatio Spafford, I hope I don't cry telling this, it's an amazing story, and his wife Anna Spafford lost their four-year-old son to scarlet fever. 4 years old, dead. Horatio was a lawyer, very successful lawyer in England, and very successful retailer. The Great Chicago Fire, you've probably read about that, destroyed their entire real estate investments. So they basically went from being incredibly rich to pretty much having nothing. And then at one point in their lives, 2 years after this, Horatio said to his wife, "Why don't we've had a lot to deal with, let's go for a family vacation to England." So they agreed. He was unfortunately delayed by business. He sent his wife Anna and their four young daughters, Annie, Maggie, Bessie, and Tanetta. They went ahead of Dad. And then 2 days later, he gets a telegram saying two words from his wife: saved, alone. And the ship that all the family were on went down at sea.
2: Oh, what?
0: All his four daughters were lost at sea. His wife survived. And that's the only thing, there's no phones, obviously, so she sent a telegram to him, saved, alone. That's what he got. So he then jumped on a ship himself, went to see his grieving wife. They passed the site where the ship with his wife and four daughters went down. And this is all 100% hand on heart true. Right at the exact spot where the ship went down, he was looking over the edge of the ship, looking at this turbulent sea. And he wrote the famous line, "When peace like a river attendeth my way, when sorrows like sea billows roll, whatever my lot, thou hast taught me to say, it is well with my soul." I mean, how the heck do you do that? And that's the origins of this song.
3: Is it bad that when I hear that, it actually helps me grieve the warriors also?
0: Well, somewhat a minor comparison, but nonetheless.
3: No, but, you know, a struggle nonetheless. Yeah. Obviously not of the same size, but isn't it funny how some of those things, I guess that's why sermons work so well for people, is that they can relate certain things. I know it's a completely different struggle. I was taking the mickey slightly.
0: Yeah,
3: but any struggle like that can... Anyone can relate to how that's delivered to them, to what's going on in their own life?
0: Exactly. I mean, that's the thing why it struck me when I read that story a while back, and I thought, I'm going to use that on that slightly interesting, because it's easier to celebrate when things are great, but particularly with faith, you know, faith's great when everything's tickety-boo. It's like, well, no issues. But when the...
4: going gets tough.
0: When the going gets tough. And that's why I just love that line so much. Whatever my lot, thou hast taught me to say, it is well with my soul. So there it is. That's my slightly interesting.
3: Who's going first?
4: Bondi.
3: We know what he's going
2: to
3: say.
2: Well, music's very, very powerful. Similar to that of Taylor Swift, Shake It Off, Shake It Off. Quite deep and meaningful lyrics. So, Chiefy, it's a big yes from me.
0: Thank you, Bondi.
2: Absolutely.
0: Thank
2: well
0: you,
2: done.
0: My mate. Thank you.
2: Lana.
0: You couldn't turn that down.
3: No, well, it's hard to turn that down. It's powerful. It's powerful. Is it called Slightly Powerful?
4: Well, that's what I'm sort of grappling with.
3: And so I'm, and I don't want it because I can see it means a lot to you.
0: Ruthless.
2: Have a heart, woman. Come on.
3: Well, that's right. And so I will say yes to you today.
4: Yeah.
3: Because I can see how much it means to you. And call me a seller. I don't care.
0: Thank you.
4: Yeah, there's been enough losses in the last 24 hours to vote you down, Simon. It's a yes for me.
0: Yes! Oh, my God.
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2: I was going through my email inbox yesterday, just getting having a little bit of a clear out, spring cleaning of emails and things I'm signed up to, because there's just half the stuff in the inbox these days is just like automated things from various companies.
3: Yeah.
2: And this company was sort of like a basically a PR agency, but for some reason they kept sending me all the stuff that was happening in Australia. So I scrolled down to the bottom of the email as you do and then hit unsubscribe. It took me to a web page and then they don't make it easy to unsubscribe,
3: do they? No, they don't.
2: So I had to fill out a brief survey. It was about four or five questions about why I wanted to unsubscribe.
3: Yes.
2: Before I could unsubscribe.
3: Been there, done that.
2: Did that. Fast forward 6 hours later, I get a personalised email from someone at the agency saying, "Hi Speedy, we're just wondering if you are still sure that you would like needy." Chill, you know.
3: So
2: chill
3: when you
2: out.
3: Say, so is this from the unsubscribing people or from the actual company?
2: From the company. Saying, "Hi, it's Mike here from blah, blah, blah. Are you sure? Are you 100% sure that you would like to unsubscribe? You may miss out on some crucial
3: great
2: information
3: deals,
2: in the future." I just thought, to then be following it up, like, how you've got to one hoop.
4: Yeah.
2: One hoop, not 12.
3: Nah.
2: So I said, "Yes, thank you. Please, proceed with the unsubscribing.
4: Continue with my request." I've just been reading the Unsolicited Electronic Messages Act 2007 by the New Zealand government.
3: Now that's been a light reading for you.
4: Very long. But they talk about how it's got to be with ease.
2: Mm.
4: Someone must be able to, first of all, you have to sign up. You cannot tell people that, when you got your receipt. And so that's what a lot of places do now. Do you want us to send you your receipt by email? And because you want to go paperless, you say yes.
3: Yeah.
4: And then they take that as
3: an
4: in to send you marketing material.
3: And they're not allowed to do that?
4: No, that's actually naughty. You have to actually sign up for the marketing material. You've got to have that box ticked.
2: Well, quite often as well, when they get you to sign it up, they automatically tick that box.
4: Which is naughty.
2: So it would be like terms and conditions are unticked, but then the one, you know, would you like to receive marketing material? I find quite often these days that's already ticked. So then if you just hit continue through, you can just, it's an easy thing to miss and then end up getting signed up for.
3: I was also buying a couple of tops from a store in Queenstown, and they do this thing where you get 15% off if you join up and subscribe.
4: Yes, the free bag.
3: So I do.
4: Mm.
3: But then I immediately unsubscribe.
4: For sure.
3: So that's the right thing, isn't it?
4: Yep.
3: But then I kept on getting emails from the same place. And I'm like, hang on, I've unsubscribed. So I unsubscribed again. And then I got emails again.
2: Maybe it was terms and conditions on accepting this free gift. You now receive emails from us until you die.
3: And we have rights to your firstborn.
2: Yeah.
4: Yeah.
3: So
4: you've just reminded me of something that happened yesterday. At 4:05 in the afternoon, I got a text message.
3: From?
4: From number 4917, one of those short numbers.
3: Yes.
4: And I was like, "What's this?" And do you know what it said? "Kia ora, Gary." I was like, "Who's Gary?" And then I remembered, years ago, Gary McCormick, who we work with here, wanted to make a donation to World Vision, right? And so it remembered my phone number because he didn't do anything electronically. So I had to do
3: Now
4: they text me all the time calling me Gary, and that's from World Vision. World Vision sending me stuff on behalf of Gary when I never actually signed up because I did it on behalf of somebody else.
3: Email Gary, just copy and paste that email. He doesn't do text, just email him and say, "Gary, we've got a goat here for you."
4: It's a goat. Come down to the station and pick it up. Bring a trailer.
2: Works.
4: Yeah, yeah. So there's a lot. If you've got some spare time and you want to look at the legislation, that's all there. But you should never be replying to somebody.
3: No, that's
4: with your personal.
3: That's embarrassing. That's
2: desperate.
3: Like them knocking
2: on your
3: door.
2: Embarrassing, eh?
3: Yeah.
4: Who do you think is the worst for sending stuff?
3: Well, I don't want to be mean, but
4: I'll be mean about this particular thing.
3: Greenpeace have got to be right up there.
4: Oh, you're still getting them from Greenpeace?
3: Yeah.
4: Mine's Westpac.
3: And also, there's a whole lot of collectors in our area for IHC, and they're really lovely.
4: Oh.
3: But it's just very hard, given the organisation, to
2: what
3: say.
2: What is IHC?
3: Well, I think that's IHC, intellectually handicapped.
2: Got you.
3: Yeah, but I don't think they call that now.
4: No, I think that.
2: Well, you're not reading the spam, are you?
4: That's true.
3: They must have old vests, because it's definitely, unless they weren't.
4: Well, I have heard a lot
3: they could
4: about
3: have been
4: people. Yeah, I've heard a bit of that, and that's not to say everyone knocking on your door is a burglar, but
3: they were super pleasant, didn't they? Listened to the show. which made me feel worse.
2: And then you said, come in for
4: did
2: a cup of tea.
4: Did you say no? Did you say no after they said we listened to the show? I can't do that. Even if I'm in the bones of my ass, I'll still have to be like, take $5.
3: No, because if they take $5, then 6 months later they've taken your house.
4: That's Baycorp. It's different.
3: You can't get caught up in it. And that's what's tricky about the world in which we live.
4: And that is our sentiment today. Do not get caught up in charity.
2: Stay home. Don't leave the house.
4: Lock the door.
2: Don't talk to anyone.
4: Unsubscribe.
2: Just go mute and just listen to us. That's all you need.
3: That's all you need.
4: Yeah, yeah.
3: Now, if you'd just like to subscribe, it's morefm.co.nz.
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1: Have you guys ever done a pinky promise? And if you have, what was the last time you pinky promised something?
2: When someone doesn't think you're telling the truth. Yeah. That's usually when I pull it out.
1: So you'll do it even as a middle-aged
2: That's pretty
1: woman.
2: Much the only time I'll do it. But your pinky promise, sort of, I'm telling the truth.
1: So pinky I promise. Did a pinky promise over the weekend. Have you done one, Speed?
3: Oh, yeah, heaps. Same as Lana, even as an adult. Just especially if there's gossip or something, you know.
2: Just to lock it in,
3: make sure you don't tell anyone it. Pinky promise.
1: And I'm with you guys. It does feel a bit weird as a grown man to do a pinky promise. If you don't know what a pinky promise is, you lock little pinky fingers and you make your promise, right? So then I think to myself,
3: God, who would have thought?
1: Right, yeah, but then I think, well, a lot of people don't know what pinkies are, Speedy. They could be thinking you're licking something else.
4: Everyone knows.
2: Holy smokes, no one's thinking that, bro.
4: Your mind just goes strange. Do you really think that's what people thought a pinky promise was going to be?
1: Well, yeah, could have.
2: And you think I'm Chris? Goodness me.
3: You know, yeah, as they say, you know, one person's chastity belt is another person's pinky promise.
1: So the pinky promise, you interlock little fingers and make your promise. Now, so my brain works like this. It's an odd one. So I go, where did that come from? What's the origins of a pinky promise? Why do you lock little fingers thinking that's something significant? So, get this. It dates back to 1603 with the Japanese art of what they call yubikuri. And actually, the pinky promise started in red light districts with prostitutes. And they would amputate their little finger as a literal and an extreme sign of devotion and eternal commitment to their client. That is the origin of the pinky promise.
3: Now that is the type of customer service you just don't get.
2: Well, you don't see that anymore. And you could only do it twice, couldn't you? Then what?
1: Well, yeah. Well, then you go to what I was talking about, another kind of pinky promise.
0: It's a third grade pinky promise. That's your economy pinky promise.
1: It's a bit more significant.
4: You know, I bought some new headphones at Noel Leeming the other week and no one cut their pinky off for me. Disappointing.
2: Man.
1: So I just thought you'd be interested to know. There you go.
2: I'm just really worried about your Google search history.
1: It's pretty eclectic, I have to say. But next time you pinky promise, if you really want to do it properly, chop it off. Seal the deal.
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1: An artist was on Zane Lowe. You know Apple Music Zane Lowe does some incredible interviews.
2: Kiwi guy.
1: Yeah, Kiwi guy. Amazingly successful. Extraordinary story, really. But he was interviewing this artist who has teased out a bit like Harry Styles. He's in this residency at the moment. And it is Miley Cyrus that I'm talking about. And she's possibly doing 80 gigs at the Hollywood Bowl because that's the demand for her.
2: So I guess she knows she doesn't need to tour.
1: Yeah.
2: People will come to her. I wonder if that would work for everyone, though.
1: I don't
2: know. You know, Miley's a relatively big artist and so is Harry, but, you know, would that work for the likes of Charlie Puth, who's just had to cancel his entire Australasian leg of his tour?
1: Yeah, exactly. I just don't think there are many artists that could do it. But there are a few, like Harry Styles, like Beyonce. Several people have done it in Vegas. You kind of get that with Vegas. But these are locations in New York or Hollywood, LA. These artists, and like Miley's got this album to push. And I actually think, Lana, a lot of artists, from what I've read, don't like the touring part of their gig.
2: And this Adele said she'd never do it again, which broke everyone's heart. But then, of course, she got the residency in Vegas. Perhaps we just need to do residencies outside of Vegas like this.
1: Like this, and I think that's exactly the reason they're doing it. Like Miley said, I don't love touring. I don't like being away from family and friends. So I think you're going to see a lot more artists do these big, big multi-gig residencies. In her case, 80 gigs at the Hollywood Bowl.
2: Yeah. Yeah, amazing. That's brilliant. If you were a city in America, you would get a bowl.
1: Yeah.
2: Because that's a brilliant tourist push. You get 20,000 people each night. All good.
1: Good on Miley. 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
17: Morning, I'm Grace Cocker with the latest at 5. Tauranga Council is today considering how to respond to a scathing review into the fatal Mount Maunganui landslide. The independent report found authorities failed to act on warnings about potential dangers going back decades. The local body will decide whether to set aside $500,000 for a new response plan, which would implement the report's recommendations. A council meeting is being held later this morning. The PM is refusing to give much thought about Nikki Hager's new book. Little is known about the investigative journalist's latest work, which is set to be revealed today. Christopher Luxon says he isn't worried.
18: I don't know. I don't know who he is. I don't know what the book's about. I don't care. I know it's very exciting for you guys that some author every election year drops a book out, and it's very exciting, I'm sure, but it's not that important to me.
17: The New Zealand-India Free Trade Agreement is a done deal. It has been formally ratified in Parliament and will come into effect next month. A study shows antidepressants may worsen alcohol and drug use in people with addiction issues. Co-author David Menkes from Auckland Uni says the pattern was seen across a range of substances.
19: Some of them show an actual aggravation of their substance use difficulty when they're given an antidepressant. It was observed over and over again.
17: In sport, to rugby league with Machinery House in a league of their own, referee Ashley Klein has been axed for the NRL at preliminary finals. He was in charge of several calls when against the Warriors in Sunday's loss to the Knights at Eden Park. NRL 360 host Gordon Tallis says he's paid the price for a poor performance.
20: The really important decisions at the end, I thought the 50-50 ones were even a couple that I just think that he got wrong.
17: And 10 more All Blacks have been cleared to play in round 9 of the NPC.
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17: Showers across Nelson today. Should start to clear up by tonight, but some southwesterlies pick up. 17 is the forecast high, dropping to a low of 6 degrees overnight.
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1: So went out for lunch yesterday to a Japanese restaurant. And it was a beautiful place called Kenzo, in case anybody's interested. I paid full price. That was not a freebie plug. I just... Businesses are struggling. So I just
2: interesting.
1: Always, yeah,
2: it's like we're sitting here for a while.
1: No,
2: is there more you want to plug? Did they have edamame beans?
3: I also paid full price on the weekend for everywhere I went. So, there you go.
2: And my hot dog at Eden Park was full price.
1: So I had this chicken tandoori dish, and the friend I was with had similar.
2: Sorry, chicken tandoori or chicken teriyaki?
1: Teriyaki. So did I say tandoori?
2: Okay.
1: Teriyaki. Yeah. Yeah, that was an Indian Chinese place.
2: Yeah.
1: Chicken teriyaki, and there were edamame beans and little
3: edamame.
1: Edamame.
3: Is it edamame?
1: Oh, probably.
2: Yeah.
3: It's all go over the SGP, isn't it?
2: Yeah.
1: But let's not nitpick.
3: We figured out where you are in the world.
2: Are you sure? Were you just in the delicatessen of Woolworths?
1: No. I was at Kenzo Restaurant. Did I mention that? Anyway, so lovely atmosphere. It's all, you know, it's all very kind of authentic.
2: Mm.
1: And I'm like, I'm loving it because there's something about Japanese food. It's delicate. You never feel heavy when you've eaten it.
3: Yeah,
2: totally.
1: And it's just, it's sort of, it's petite. That's what I call it. It's a petite dish, but you always, anyway. So the person I was with, friend I was with, they bring out my meal. They bring out her meal. And she's so sweet. She goes, I've never really eaten with chopsticks before. And I was like, what? No, I said,
2: just pretend like the rest of us.
1: Exactly. Now, I only ever eat with chopsticks, and whether it's Asian food or not, I love chopsticks, right? So I'm quite the dab hand. So I said, well, look, I'll teach you how to use them. And she goes, oh, I'd prefer not really.
2: No, you will. You'll lean in. That's what you'll do.
1: And I said, but where? You know, like, this is a Japanese restaurant. And she goes, yeah, but I might embarrass myself.
3: Mm.
1: And so here's my question to you. I had to ask for a fork for her. She wanted a fork. Now,
2: oh, for goodness sake. It
1: just seemed a little uncouth to me to be sort of at this beautiful, fine Japanese restaurant, and I've given it plenty with the choppies, and she's just got a big ass westernized fork there.
2: Yeah, and the fork looks ugly when you look at how petite the chopsticks are, don't they? The fork just looks sort of like,
4: I need to eat with my fork.
2: It's sort of like a big scoop, big spade for your mouth, isn't it?
1: And you know, if you've got a piece of tempura shrimp there, and you've got it hooked onto a fork, it just looks nasty. It looks It's like a Philistine.
2: Funny you mentioned that there's the shame element where you don't want to ask. And actually the staff are always very respectful. And, you know, it's always embarrassing when they offer you a fork when you haven't said you want one. That clearly says they've seen some sort of struggle. But we took Jay to teppanyaki just the other day, and it was his first time there. And it was interesting seeing even a young boy at 9 years old, when they offered him, they said, would you like a spoon? And he said, I wonder if there's any societal pressure here I wonder if a kid can feel that pressure to try something from a different, a different race. Like, will he actually try to use these? And he said, I'll try with the chopsticks, but perhaps just to be safe, I'll take a fork. And I thought,
1: well, good on that man for at least trying.
2: Yeah.
1: You see, because this friend said, well, you know, how do you get up with all the little pieces of rice? And that's where...
3: When you just got to be an expert with chopsticks.
1: Well, if you watch Japanese people eat, and I've watched lots of documentaries, they just hold the bowl up there and just sort of almost
3: shovel.
1: Scoop it.
3: Well, is that you're watching at the moment, just documentaries of Japanese people eating?
1: But they hold the bowl almost under their chin. Yeah, that's what they do. Yeah, exactly that, Lana.
2: And shovel motion.
1: That's it.
3: I was at a Korean barbecue restaurant once, and I'm better than I was, but I'm still not great with chopsticks. And I was given it a red hot crack with chopsticks until maybe about 10 minutes into the meal. One of the staff members just came over, didn't say a word, just placed down sort of the chopsticks for beginners, those ones that are joined at the end, left them by my side, and then just sort of slinked away.
2: Are they the ones that are like tweezers?
3: Yeah, basically. Yeah.
1: They are joined. It's like rails on a bowling alley for 12-year-olds.
3: Yeah. Somewhere between tongs and tweezers, there's these ones.
5: But they're good. They're good, aren't they? They're like training wheels. I love it.
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0: just like you. We're up before the sun is. 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
1: If someone has to ask for chopsticks, you should not be asking for them, Si. You've got to make that person ask for themselves. Yeah. They're not going to lean in and try themselves. I'm sorry.
2: Good point. No.
3: Couple of texts here. One from Shannon. Yeah, nah, you have to have a go. Fork is uncool at a Japanese restaurant, says this text. And this one, we used to teach our children when they were young to use chopsticks. They're European, but we thought we loved it ourselves, so better to practice when they're little rather than forcing it on them at a restaurant. So that's probably something probably in there. Oh, sorry, Lance, say again.
1: Do you think we're overthinking? Do we think we're overthinking it? We don't want to be seen as not accepting of other cultures, and so we then try, and then we make a hell of a mess. And like, I wonder what's worse for, as an owner. Like, would you rather just see people try and give it a go for your culture? Because I think that's what we don't want to come across ignorant. You know, you do want to be seen as trying new things.
3: Yeah.
1: Well, but like, would they rather you just use a fork and not ruin all their tablecloths?
3: Well, that's a very good point. On the line, I think somebody that can speak to that from the North Shore, Natasha. Hello.
4: Morning, everybody.
3: Morning.
1: Morena.
3: Now, what's your story about the chopsticks?
4: So we went to a friend's restaurant who has a Chinese restaurant, and they just put the cutlery on the table and just left it there for everyone. But it was not really obvious. It was just kind of in the table. But with the chopsticks, they kind of made you feel like you just knew how to use them. And you just picked them up, and you took the food out of the dishes and everything, and they had the little spoons to scoop it into the bowls, and it was easy.
1: I do like those spoons. It makes me feel like... I'm eating with a ladle, and I feel like you can get a lot on it, especially the rice.
3: Natasha, there's a text here from somebody whose parents also own an Asian restaurant, and they don't actually allow European cutlery at all in the restaurant or on the tables. They've only got chopsticks.
1: Oh, nice.
4: Yeah, I think for us, I think they could see we were all these people that looked like fish out of water, so they just put it on the table just to be polite. But it wasn't very obvious, and there wasn't a lot of it. It was kind of just tucked off to the side.
3: Yeah, interesting.
1: They said, like, we'll softly put this there.
4: And just remember, Indian people eat with their hands. They don't even use cutlery sometimes. So how do you feel about going somewhere and actually picking up your food with your fingers?
3: I'm in. Naan bread.
1: Well, that's the thing. I mean, I think we can all learn different cultures and how they do that. And the most authentic way is to eat the food the exact same way. I think I'd be definitely into that. I'll dipping naan with my bare hands.
3: Thank you, Natasha. Super quick, let's go to Silverdale. Hi, Heidi.
5: Hey, team. Do you know what? If I went to the UK, I'd be using a fork to eat my fish and chips with.
3: Would you really?
5: Oh, mate, I'm middle-aged. I'm beyond your judgment. So you can't teach this old dog new tricks. Hand me the fork. Let me eat my food.
3: Okay, let me ask you this question. Have you ever tried using chopsticks?
5: Many, many years ago, but, you know, you can't be good at everything, Simon, and it's just one of the things that I've let go of, so,
3: Okay, fair enough.
1: I suppose, Heidi, there is a risk of the restaurant, you know, closing before you finish your fried rice, so I guess it's better for everyone if you do just know your limits.
5: Absolutely. It's not like, you know, you're not going to go to an Indian restaurant and you're not going to have to order really spicy food because that's how a lot of Indian people might like it.
3: Yeah, that's fair. I'm going to order it mild. Fair enough. No, Heidi, thank you very much for your thoughts. You have a beautiful day.
5: You too, team.
3: Thanks.
1: See you, Heidi.
3: There's a text from Therese. She says, I actually wouldn't go to a Japanese restaurant or an Asian restaurant if they didn't have a fork available.
1: All we're asking is that you just sort of try and lean in.
3: Yeah.
1: Give it a go.
3: I tried to teach
1: you on
3: the spot.
1: What's the worst that can happen?
3: Yeah, well, rice everywhere.
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17: Morning, I'm Grace Cocker with the latest at 5.30. Police are seeking witnesses to a car on the Waikato Expressway seen allegedly weaving, swerving towards vehicles and braking unpredictably at high speed. They say other vehicles were forced to take evasive action. A black Subaru Legacy was pulled over at Taupiri. A 27-year-old man is charged with dangerous driving and refusing a compulsory impairment test. The head of Wellington's water network is already implementing the findings of a new report into Mowa Point. It unearthed several issues that led to the plant's February leak. Te Aki Wai's Mike Brewster says they have already made improvements.
18: We are now ready to commence the start-up of the plant in November with an aim to have it fully operational by February.
17: Three news outlets banned from the White House by President Trump have filed a lawsuit. CNN says it's an emergency request with MS Now and Politico and could result in hearings and legal arguments as soon as this week. Northland Regional Council is offering free travel on several bus services to mark World Car Free Day. Councillor Amy McDonald wants everyone to get on board.
19: It's really good for the environment and less congestion. That's good for everybody, but also for the individual. You can relax, enjoy the view, and you don't have to worry about finding a car park or paying for parking.
17: 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Commentator Tony Johnson told the DSPN podcast the provincial game may be in the firing line.
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17: Showers across Nelson today. Should start to clear up by tonight, but some southwesterlies pick up. 17 is the forecast high, dropping to a low of 6 degrees overnight.
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2: So, here I was, minding my own business, doing a little bit of reading at the weekend, as I want to do, and I read a stat about men. Now, there's three men that work on this show, and there's one woman. So I'm not going to ask...
3: I'm the woman.
2: Well, I am...
4: Oh, actually, thank goodness for clarification.
2: I'm going to ask you the question, Lana, even though you're not a man.
3: Mm.
2: This just shocked me to the core. How... And there's some personal... Are you up for answering a personal question?
5: Sure am.
2: Does it matter how personal?
5: No.
2: Oh, good on you, Speedy.
3: Will you answer
5: Bring it?
3: Bring
5: on.
2: Depends
5: on the question is.
3: but will you, Simon, sorry, will you answer it?
2: I'll answer it. I'm happy to answer it. But I'll go last, if that's okay, because I've come up with this. So I'm going to start with... No, actually, I'm going to get Bondi to go last because I suspect Bondi will fall in the category of which I'm disgusted about.
3: Don't assume anything.
5: Okay. I'm very intrigued now.
2: 20% of men, one in five men in this world,
4: two in ten,
2: wear the same pair of underwear for a full week without changing.
5: Gross.
2: And 13% go even longer than that. So they will wear their, this is one in five men worldwide, wear their underwear for 4 to 5 days.
5: Nah.
3: Oh, come on. You can't be that disgusting. Who's doing that?
2: So I did a random sort of unscientific survey at the weekend. Yes, exactly.
3: You did an unscientific... What did you do?
5: Did you stand
3: ask
5: at the
3: everyone
5: new
3: at
5: world?
3: Church? How fresh are those undies?
2: The texts are coming in thick and fast already, even though I've said nothing more. They're like, oh, this is... And the swear word, gagging, foul, disgusting. Ew, how could that be? Men... I do that, says one bloke. Good on you. Very brave on text.
5: Yeah.
2: So, quick round the room. Speedy, how often do you change your underwear?
5: Every day. But I would go a step. I actually wear two pairs of undies a day.
3: Yeah, nice.
5: Because I change when I go to the gym or if I'm running or whatever, different set of underwear.
2: Great.
5: Just
2: wow.
5: Fits better, holds things in a more secure fashion.
2: Great.
3: He's squeaky clean.
5: And both of those are changed every day.
2: Oh, well, good on you. That's outstanding.
5: Thank you,
2: so
5: Simon.
2: You wouldn't think about turning them inside out for day two?
5: Not
3: People don't
5: once.
3: Actually do that, do they? Do
2: My
3: they
2: father
3: actually?
2: Does. My father's in that... Oh, he'll be hate me saying this, but his wife will back it up. He's a full week guy.
5: Awful.
3: Text here from Rachel says, I've got a stepson who only changes his undies about 3 times a week. Oh. That's still pretty bad.
2: Yeah, I agree with that. So Lana, even though you're not a man, how often do you change your...
3: I'll be twice too because I go to the gym later on in the day and I always shower after that. So
2: good.
3: With the shower comes obviously...
5: Fresh seat.
3: New property, yeah.
2: Well, this is really good. So I'm working with Clean Freak. So, I mean, I'm a twice a day guy, absolutely unequivocally. Because I've read what the dermatologists say too. It increases your chances of bacterial and fungal infections, skin irritation, unpleasant odours. Come in, Bondi.
3: Oh. Oh,
2: how often, Bondi?
3: Surely not Bondi.
4: I've definitely done that, the 2 out of 10 category.
5: Now, put your hand up if you're surprised.
4: Oh, someone put their hand up.
2: So why do you do that, mate?
4: No, well, I remember one time it was like camping and I just couldn't be bothered. So it was just like,
3: and you're camping as well? You're out in the elements?
4: Yeah, but you're not
3: Bondi,
4: doing
3: come
4: anything.
3: On.
4: You're sitting there
3: you
4: drinking
3: are doing
4: and
3: everything.
4: Having a good time. You're like, that's fine, isn't it? And Erin even brought me, you know, those Monday to Sunday undies? She's like, can you just please just change... So I know.
5: The problem there is that Bondi's dyslexic, so he couldn't figure out what ones to put on when. He thought he was doing different days.
4: You're so
3: true.
4: That's so
3: when
4: right.
3: When I cleaned out Bondi's car last year and we went through everything, we found about 14 hats and we also, Bondi, found a lot of pairs of undies. Now, I told
4: myself
3: that... Did
4: you find my Thursdays? I've lost my Thursdays.
3: There was no days, bro. Some of them weren't even identifiable. I thought actually one was one of those things you put over your face when you go snowboarding. There was only 2 holes in it. I was like, what's going on with these?
4: Holes to ventilation. They're great.
2: My goodness, you should see the text though. See, it's... I mean, when I was reading that, I thought, that can't be true. That stat, and that's amazing. My husband does that all the time. Rachel Patton does the same because he doesn't really think about it.
4: When you think about it, we're actually saving the planet. We're pioneers, really. You know, you're
3: what, reinventing bacteria.
4: No, yeah, you're not using the washing machine as much. Mm. So really,
5: I think the CO2 from those undies after a week's a lot worse than if you washed
2: them. Exactly. I don't think you're helping the ozone layer to get my drift bonded.
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0: Here's two good reasons to be a morning person. 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
1: Okay, can we get a collective shout out? Woohoo! Woo-hoo! Everybody, woohoo! Woo-hoo! To the spies that we have across different community pages across New Zealand. In fact, the Kandala Community Notice Board in Wellington has provided me something I thought I would never see. I will now show you a photo and explain it to you listening to the radio. There is a car parked on the side of the road on a suburban hill in Kandala, and it's parked well. It's not too far out from the curb. You know, some of those Wellington streets can be a bit dodgy. And everything looks fine.
2: Everything looks real fine, and we're looking at the photograph.
1: Until you see the windscreen and you go, what sort of animal did that? Look at that now. There's the photo for you. Can you explain what you are seeing, Simon?
2: Oh. It's a wee red, sharp-looking little red. Looks like a Fiat or something. But on the windscreen, yep. I did not notice that. It, honest to goodness, folks, looks like an elephant has flown above the car and unloaded its cargo. Wowzers.
1: All the post said is, why? And that's fair enough. Now, I don't think...
2: What is that, though? That's not
1: Kimby,
2: poo.
1: That's poo.
2: I know what it is, but I mean...
1: What do you mean? What is it?
2: What laid it? I mean, what on earth sort of animal's done that?
1: The poo investigation begins in the comment section, doesn't it? We start off with Tina, who says, absolutely disgusting. Yeah, Chris, what on earth? Louise, for goodness sake, what an absolute cretin to do that to somebody's car. I pick up after my dog and other dogs. Get over it. If there's any dog poo on the verge or footpath, put that in a bag and dispose of it. Why is this all over someone's car and how did the dog get up there? So that's not one dog.
2: Is that what it is, though? It's doggy-do, not
1: birdie. I think it's doggy-do. Now, I'm having a look now here. Rob says, guys, I saw two police units next to this car on Tuesday. It looks like they're investigating this as it's happened to other cars parked in that same car park. Could be the house the car's in front of. Not sure. We go to some more comments.
2: Oh, my God.
1: Where Anaru comes in and says, how would anybody collect that much? We're talking like a sack full. It is disgusting. I know this is gross to listen to, but it's the truth and what's on top of this car.
2: It is a little disgusting to listen to. Folks, I'm suggesting it's 25% of the windscreen is covered in doggy doo.
1: Mm. Yeah, Jennifer comes in and says, my husband is threatened by electric cars. Perhaps it was him. Rachel replies and says, last time it wasn't an electric car, it was a Hilux, so it can't be that. Everyone's trying to work this out. Yep, but hang on a minute, everybody. Bow your heads for Jeanette. Jeanette has entered the chat. Guess what?
2: What?
1: Jeanette owns the car.
2: Oh, really?
1: That's Jeanette's car. Jeanette comes in and says, just for the record, that's my car. I always pick up after my dog and also other people's too. I was not very happy.
2: Gee, she's pretty reasonable.
1: Well, she drives a nice Fiat.
3: Hey, that wouldn't be a dog, though. That's like an entire kennel.
1: Yep. Guy comes in and says, oh, Jeanette, I'm blooming sorry. That's bloody awful. I'm so sorry to hear this. Kim says, I'm so sorry to hear. That's super revolting. Clearly there's some nut job in Kandala and around the neighbourhood, and they've obviously been storing it up for a while just to do this to your car.
3: Yeah.
1: Jeanette comes back and says, look, I don't know. I don't know what I've done, but this is just getting worse and worse and worse. Someone said, any chance of any security camera footage? And then in comes Tina.
2: Tina says,
1: I have security footage from the other side of the road. A man with a beanie was seen unloading it onto this car.
2: From a bucket, I presume. He didn't.
1: A sack.
2: Oh, wow.
1: A big sack of doggy doo-doo, and he came on foot. So watch this space if you're in Kandala. I'm going to get the photo up of this mess so you can see what we're talking about here. It really is quite the mystery.
2: That's just, yes, that is a mystery, and it's an awful mystery, and I wouldn't want to look into it.
3: No.
1: I think we'll look into it because you never quite know, Simon, your car could be next, fella.
2: I really hope not.
1: Look at the size of that thing.
3: There's got to be more than one thing, surely.
2: It's an elephant, I'm telling you. It's an elephant.
1: Someone's texting saying, could that be from a horse? What do you think in your experience of being growing up in rural Ashburton areas there, Simon? Do you think that looks like a horse?
2: It has to be a huge horse to actually get up on the car, and it hasn't dented the car.
1: He's looking for hoof marks.
2: It must be many hands high, that horse.
1: Yeah, exactly.

0: That is
1: Thank
0: terrible.
1: You, Kandala, winner of the community page rage today, and I hope you do get to the bottom of the man with the beanie in the sack.
0: Yep. Incoming dad joke.
1: Yes.
0: What do you do if a bird poops on your windscreen?
1: What?
0: Don't take her out again. This is More FM. I told you. I gave you a heads up.
2: That was the Early Breakfast Club. Next, in real time, Si and Lana on More FM.

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5: With Flooring Extra, Richmond and Motueka, they make flooring easy. Tasman District Council will next month decide on any changes to its local alcohol policy following hearings last week. One major recommendation that came up was a freeze on any new bottle stores in the district until the next review, due in 6 years. And Nelson Police are looking for information about the operator of a drone seen flying over a double shooting in Tohunanui. Detective Johnny Evans says the first officers at the scene at Parker's Road earlier this month noticed a drone flying overhead.
2: With Bowater Toyota, Nelson, Richmond and Motueka, Toyota certified.
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6: Morning, Glenn here with the latest at 6. A big task for the Tauranga Council today, considering how to respond to a review into the fatal Mount Maunganui landslide. The independent report found authorities failed to act on warnings about potential dangers there going back decades. A study here shows antidepressants might make things worse for people with alcohol and drug addiction issues. Auckland Uni's David Menkes says the pattern was seen across a range of substances.
7: Some of them show an aggravation of their substance use difficulty when they're given an antidepressant.
6: Police want to speak to people who saw a car on the Waikato Expressway allegedly seen swerving towards vehicles and braking unpredictably at high speed. They say other vehicles had to take evasive action. A black Subaru Legacy was pulled over at Taupiri and a 27-year-old man is facing charges. In Auckland, a council initiative has seen recycling bin contamination more than halved in Onehunga. Spokesperson Justin Haves says they want it to roll out further.
8: The goal is to help Aucklanders recycle correctly. That means we can recover more valuable materials.
6: And overseas, a number of major US TV networks are refusing to cover certain events after the Trump administration stripped CNN from a White House crew. Five different outlets say no administration should restrict a news organisation because it objects to their reporting.
0: Sport.
6: In rugby league with Machinery House in a league of their own, referee Ashley Klein has been axed from the NRL preliminary finals. He was in charge of our Warriors' loss to the Knights. NRL 360 host Gordon Tallis saying Klein's paid the price for a poor performance.
9: The really important decisions at the end, I thought the 50-50 ones were even a couple that I just think that he got wrong.
6: And in the other code, 10 more All Blacks have been released for round 9 of the NPC, 5 featuring a Nelson Thursday night when Tasman face Bay of Plenty. Northland get Simon Parker back for their Ranfurly Shield defence against Counties Manukau on Saturday.
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6: More FM weather with Hubbers. Morning, showroom makers sudden redecorating urges. A cloudy morning with a few showers. They should clear and fine spells increasing through the day. Southwesters in a high of 17 degrees down to a low of 6. Showers and fine spells tomorrow, a high of just 14. Looking really good Thursday.
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11: 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Morning, Lana.
12: Good morning, Simon.
11: A very good morning to you at home. Hope you had a good sleep. Bit average across the country weather-wise, but we're not far away from school holidays and for summer.
12: I've just seen it's the 22nd of September. You know when it is of the day and you're like, it's someone's birthday today, but I can't think of who's this. So if it is your birthday, happy birthday.
11: Happy birthday all.

0: This is More FM. Conan Gray, Vodka Cranberry. Still a great song. 6:07. Morning, all morning, Lana.
1: Hello.
0: And a very good morning, Speedy and Bondi, and you at home. Welcome to a new day.
1: I mentioned before, just every time I've gazed over at the date today a couple of times, and I've been 22nd of September. What is it? Just got a text in from Wendy, who's listening nice and early. Hi, Wendy. Wendy has said, funny you should say about birthdays. She said, I know two sets of twins who all, like, obviously not, they don't know each other, but they all had their birthday today. And I was reading the 27th of September.
0: Oh,
1: no, this is true.
0: Lana, wait, we're on a radio station. Like, there's half a million people listening. Someone's going to have a birthday today.
1: Well, hang on. The 27th of September, so in a week or in the next week, is the most popular birthday in New Zealand.
0: When the 27th?
1: The 27th of September. There are more New Zealanders that celebrate their birthday on that day than any other day of the year.
0: Well, what's 9 months before that?
1: Yeah, pretty much New Year's.
0: Oh.
1: Depending on when. It's kind of 10, but kind of 9. So that's that awkward area.
0: Right.
1: I think there's a lot of holiday babies out here.
0: Happy New Year stuff going on there.
1: Yeah.
0: Bit of the old anxiety going.
1: Yeah.
0: Okay.
1: Or maybe none of that. And
0: true that. Well, happy birthday if you're having your birthday and you're listening to the show. Now, today, we've got a cool thing starting with Trade Tested after 8:30. So there's amazing prizes you can win. We're going to give you a clue. You call up. And Lana's got some clues for you.
1: Yeah.
0: You could win like thousands and thousands of dollars worth of prizes.
1: You've got to guess what's behind the hedge or the bush, and I'm going to weed eat the bush away and start to give you more clues, and then you guess it. It's a really good time of the year, obviously, where people are getting back out in their gardens and looking at the damage that was done over winter, so they want to give out some pretty good vouchers at Trade Tested where you could buy all sorts of stuff for your garden.
0: How good. That's after 8:30. Also today, we've actually finally got the list of the 5 flips that we will do in the UK. Now, we had a bit of pushback over a couple, and that's fair. That's fair.
1: There might even be more than 5. It's not strictly 5. There's a number of them.
0: One's going to have to go. We talked about it yesterday, but we've another one. And oh, really?
1: Well, we had the one from the football, and now there's another one.
0: Yeah, because we were going to wear opposition colours to a big football match. And you know what those soccer fans are like, they're nuts. So I said to Lana, I don't fancy getting shivved on my holiday in the UK, if that's okay.
1: It's also written on the back of your ticket in your T's and C's. You know that small writing you get on Ticketmaster?
0: Yeah.
1: So in there for the football matches, if you go against what's on there, that's like immediate arrest.
0: Okay, great. That and the horse will just be in jail for the whole 5 days.
1: So, at least it'll be cheap.
0: But we've added another one to this flip thing, and we'll tell you what that is, and I think you'll love that. That's just after 7:20, about that. Okay.
1: I spoke to someone who rang 82 times yesterday trying to get on air to win that trip, which is following in our footsteps to the UK. So get on the show, and you get that. And a block of Whittaker's chocolate, baby.
0: Yes, because Whittaker's have teamed up with us for this trip to the UK, which is a really cool association because they're such a wonderful brand, a really good family business. Been going for 130 years. It's their birthday. So they've given us 200 blocks of Whittaker's chocolate, 100 to give away before we go, and we'll take 100 blocks on the plane with us. We were just working out yesterday. We had to weigh it all for our luggage.
1: Yeah.
0: So like half of our luggage is going to be chocolate.
1: Yeah. So I was going to talk to you. Now, you know you can't...
0: No.
1: Don't pack your dumbbells, eh?
0: Oh, really? I wondered about packing because can you not pack them?
1: They'll be like, sir, why do you have 2 medicine balls in your bag? 25 kgs of medicine balls and about 3 pairs of undies for your trip.
0: And those huge ass F-45 ropes. that's coming up. Also today, Ed Sheeran, poor man, he's been to hell and back with this whole Macklemore thing, but there's been a further development. You know, it's always a pile on with the world when somebody's in trouble. Someone, normally a family member, normally a family member, normally a cousin comes out of the woodwork, as was the case with Ed Sheeran.
1: Sometimes an auntie too, the one that got drunk at Christmas. You go, oh no,
0: somebody's really bagged it. I'll tell you what that is. It's kind of funny, really. But anyway, that's on the way. It's 6:11. It's going to be a fun day. Woo! Thank you so much. I think daylight savings this weekend. Yay! This is More FM.
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0: 6:14. So what is this, Lana?
1: What?
0: I 3 days ago, I look out my kitchen, overlooks a little berm and then the road.
1: Right? Yep.
0: So as I'm
1: out
0: cooking.
1: The front.
0: Out the front. So okay. As I'm looking, I've got a tiny little piece of grass and then the berm and then it's the road. And then I can see my driveway from the kitchen. And I look out there about 3 days ago and there's a pair of socks.
1: Oh, score.
0: No, well, no, not mine.
1: So it's a pair, it's not just one sock?
0: No, it's a pair, and you know how you turn them into each other so they sort of stick
1: together?
0: Like
1: a bundle?
0: Like a bundle, sitting there. And then it rains, and then the socks get all soggy.
1: And you're like, who is going to pick these socks off my driveway?
0: That is exactly what I think. So 3 days later, I must have backed the car out the driveway and I've driven over them. So now it's a flat pack.
1: Oh, no.
0: It's a flat pack of wet, soggy socks on my driveway. Now, I don't know what I'm expecting, but I'm not touching them because they're not mine.
1: They're going to be there forever. They're going to be, you know, as a kid, when you put leaves into the Bible to stamp them down?
0: Yeah.
1: In years to come. Call
0: That's
1: it
0: right.
1: 400 or 500 years. They're going to find that we had civilization here. And they're going to think they've cracked the case. And then they're going to find your driveway and be like, it appears we've found
0: That's right.
1: some sort of material pressing on this man's driveway. And do you think they're ankle? Are they
0: No, they look like sort of calf socks. They're
1: okay.
0: big enough. But they could be children's. Either way, somebody needs to go and pick them up. And it's not me.
1: Driveway.
0: But they've fallen out in my driveway.
1: But like... So do you think that
0: I wondered whether it was a cat. You know, sometimes cats pick up laundry and then drop it, so it could be that. Could have fallen out of a pram. But either way, they're going to be there in 100 years because I'm not touching them. I'm like, and I'm sort of thinking, if somebody's walking their dog, pick up those socks.
1: Well, while they're scooping up the poo, come on over and pick up the sock and put it in the same wee bag and put it away.
0: So, you know, it's just, if you, I'm not making this up, but you drove past my place right now, you'd see a pair of flat, wet socks sitting in my driveway. I just want to know where they came from.
1: Because, there's been some wind. There's often wind in New Zealand in spring.
0: Oh, yeah.
1: But to blow a pair of socks that are bundled together, now that's the difference here. It's not like some pair of granny undies.
0: That'd be worse, though.
1: It's a bundle of socks that are a wee ball. How do they blow away and nothing else? It's definitely a cat.
0: Tex says, get some tongs from Kmart. Get them up. I suppose you could do that.
1: Everyone's saying to get tongs.
0: Yeah. Thank you, Shailen. For goodness sake, Simon, put a glove on them. Put them in your wheelie bin, says Jackie. Jackie, you come and do it. And on my socks.
1: Am I going to have to come around to your house? Yeah. Finally, I've been invited, boys. I've been invited to Simon's house to come around and pick up a pair of squashed socks.
0: BYO tongs, though, Lana. Yeah.
1: Must take socks with you.
0: I just want to know where they came from.
1: And so how long?
0: 3 days. And if they're yours, just come and grab them, will you? They'll need to be laundered.
1: I'm going to sell them on Trade Me socks found on Simon's driveway.
0: That's annoying. I won't touch them. Yuck. This is Pink Now, Just Like Fire.

0: This is More FM Pink and Just Like Fire, 6:22. I've got a lot of texts from people and about the socks on my driveway, where they could have gone. I know.
1: Is no one else thinking cost of living? Hello, I'll take them. What size do you think? You think they're honestly a kid's size?
0: I think they're smaller, yeah. And they are bunched up. A couple of texts saying, well, obviously if they're balled up, Simon, it means they're clean.
1: Yeah.
0: This one says...
1: Until you ran over them 400 times at the weekend.
0: Yes, they have been squished because I just didn't want to pick them up. Megan says, my cat used to bring full-size men's sneakers home and then come back the next day with its pair. Like, wow.
1: We have someone down our street who probably once a month... they've got to put a big photo of what their cat has hauled, she calls it. It's her cat haul, and then people have to come down and pick their stuff back up.
0: Oh my.
1: And once there was like a power drill, dragged it down the road on its side with the cord.
0: No.
1: Yeah.
0: Oh my gosh. Bridget, hi.
2: Good morning.
0: Was that your cat that brought the full-size man sneaker home?
2: Oh, I wish it did. I would have sent it back for the matching pair.
1: Yeah, girl.
0: So you've got some thoughts on this?
2: Oh, yeah, absolutely. If you just put out your address, I think his socks would be gone within about an hour.
1: I agree.
0: Yeah, well.
1: I agree. Just tell us what suburb, where it is, what kind of house.
2: Yeah, just give us your address, Simon. Look, I'll travel up there from Hamilton today. I've got nothing better to do. Pick up a pair of sweet socks from your driveway. I might pop in for a couple while I'm there.
0: Yeah, go on, Bridget. That sounds good.
1: We should raid the fridge too, Bridget. What do you reckon?
2: Oh, I don't know, I just need protein shake, Klana.
1: Oh,
0: Bridget, you know me well. You know me well. Hey, Bridget, good news for you. Because you're the first caller of the day, you're in the draw too for the UK trip. You could follow in our footsteps.
2: That's fantastic, thank you.
1: And we also have a block of Whittaker's king-size chocolate for you, Bridget.
0: Yeah.
1: You won't find that.
2: Oh, that's the best part. Yeah, I'll pursue that over the trip any day.
0: Bridget, lovely to talk to you. Have a beautiful day.
2: You too.
0: I'll give
2: Thank
0: you my address
2: you,
0: off here so you can come and grab those socks.
2: Oh, fantastic. Okay, I definitely will come.
0: Somehow I suspect you would, Bridget.
1: Yeah, and you'll come home and there'll be no plants in your driveway either. All the concrete's dug up.
0: TV's gone. Yeah. Couch is missing. Thanks, Bridget. Go well.
2: Okay, yeah, bye.
1: See ya.
0: 6:24. I don't know where they've come from, but I do know this.
1: Yes.
0: I don't know much, but I do know this.
1: You're not picking them up.
0: I'm not picking them up. And I also know we had our cat called Licorice.
1: Yeah.
0: That had one of those big saggy gutses.
1: Yeah, that's what Muff's got.
0: Oh, yeah.
1: My cat Muff, yeah.
0: Thanks for the explanation.
1: Just in case,
0: big saggy guts. And we had her spayed, so she never had kittens.
1: Mm.
0: And she would literally get socks out of the laundry basket and in her mouth and carry them around the house doing this awful sound. She'd go... Oh, and it was like
1: wow.
0: That's the better sound. I don't know what mine was. That's what she did.
1: Yours was a door, I think. A creaky door.
0: Did that sound again? That was perfect.
1: Wow.
0: That's it.
1: Wow. Sorry to all the dogs listening.
0: That's exactly the sound, Nana.
1: It's awful.
0: You know something I've realised with working with you?
1: What's that?
0: You're actually really good at sound effects with your mouth.
1: Thank you. No one's ever said that to me before.
0: No, you champion. Like, you do a great dolphin as well. Could you give us that? See what I mean?
1: And my favourite of all.
3: No. No.
1: I think that's a cow, but it could verge into lamb or sheep. I'm going to stop now because Bosto hates it when I do sound effects.
0: Can you put a pair of these socks in your mouth, Lana? I think I've got a match. 6:25. Tuesday morning. Daylight saving this weekend. School holidays begin this weekend. It's all on. It's going to be great. Thank you for joining us. This is Shaboozy, Born to Die. More.

0: This is More FM Shaboozy, 6:28. Nice text here. It says, morning, Simon and Lana. I just wanted to let you know, I woke up this morning feeling a bit meh, but now I am smiling. Thank you.
1: Oh.
0: Well, that's nice, because I was a bit the same, so thank you.
1: Oh, were you?
0: Yeah, but I'm okay now. Talked about my socks. That's
1: sometimes
0: off my chest.
1: Yeah, well, those socks. Yeah. Someone's also said they could be your own grandkid's socks.
0: Nah.
1: They could have fallen out of the car or something.
0: Nah. These look a bit manky.
1: Well, it's because they've been on your driveway for 3 days. That's what.
0: And run over 14 times. But it doesn't matter because Bridget's coming down from Hamilton to do it.
1: Oh, yeah, true.
2: Thanks, Bridget.
1: That's right. Yeah. Hey, look, you have slightly interesting.
0: Yeah.
1: On the way. Also, too, I just want to touch on the babysitter market at the moment. There are big issues.
0: Yeah.
1: There are big issues. Parents are outpricing each other. I love this stuff. It's so good.
0: Really?
1: I love it because we always book our babysitter first.
0: So, okay.
1: But you got to watch yourself, man. Some parents.
0: We need to explore this. So do you pay a babysitter that's not a family member?
1: Correct.
0: Right.
1: I mean, family do help, of course. But, I mean, there are times when you want to go and do something with the older people in the family and
0: yeah.
1: you don't want, you know.
0: Yeah.
1: You want to go along. And we've always had pretty good, actually, we've always had really good babysitters. But what? That's because we've got to them first and we've made sure they want to come back.
0: Okay, well, this will be good because I reckon the babysitter rate's a bit low.
1: Not in our house, because if you want the babysitter first.
0: Good. Let's
1: he or
0: talk.
1: She will come to your house if you pay them well.
0: Do you pay family?
1: Yes, like nieces and stuff.
0: Are you listening, Sophie? Sophie?
1: Does she not pay anyone? You got to start paying Sophie or they're going to go somewhere else.
0: Yeah, well, yeah, like out for a night out. 6:29. We'll talk about that in 20.
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15: 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Nelson Marina's new 110-tonne travel lift and runway were commissioned yesterday morning. The lift replaces a 30-year-old 55-tonne travel lift and can lift boats with beams up to 8.5 metres, more than 40% larger than before. And today's the last full day to sign the Save Our Springs and Greenpeace petition to add Sam's Creek to Kahurangi National Park. The petition's to be presented to Parliament at 12:30 tomorrow, seeking to add part of the Upper Takaka River Valley to the park.
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2: Morning, Glenn here with the latest at 6.30. The Tauranga Council will meet today to consider whether to set aside $500,000 for future emergencies. A damning review into January's fatal slip at Mount Maunganui found warnings about the potential danger were missed for decades. Christopher Luxon doubts his pledge to try and split supermarket giant Foodstuffs into two will alienate national voters. The party leader says there's a depth of feeling around the country about grocery prices.
16: There's 2 million households in this country. They go every week to the supermarket and they know that something hasn't been right for a long time.
2: The New Zealand-India Free Trade Agreement has been formally ratified in Parliament and it will come into effect next month. 57% of New Zealand exports to India will be tariff-free on day one, including sheep meat, wool and coal. A report into failures at Wellington's Moa Point wastewater plant will be used to prevent future disasters. It found a number of issues led to a recent major leak. A spokesperson from Te Aki Wai says they'll run a learning exercise to go over the lessons learned. And the Northland Regional Council's offering free bus rides on a number of services to mark World Car Free Day. Councillor Amy McDonald wants everyone to get on board.
17: It's really good for the environment and less congestion. You can relax, enjoy the view, and you don't have to worry about finding a car park or paying for parking.
2: Sport. In rugby league with Machinery House in a league of their own, the ref who was in charge of our Warriors' loss to the Knights on Sunday has been dumped from the NRL preliminary finals. Ashley Klein was at the centre of a few contentious calls. Former star Gordon Tallis telling NRL 360 he thought Klein got some of those calls totally wrong. And in rugby union, the future of our provincial game will be a major topic when New Zealand Rugby hosts its summit on Thursday. NZR facing massive financial losses. Commentator Tony Johnson on the DSPN podcast.
18: New Zealand cannot afford two tiers of professional rugby, even if one of them's only semi-professional.
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2: 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Morning, showroom makers, sudden redecorating urges. A cloudy morning with a few showers. They should clear and fine spells increasing through the day. Southwesters in a high of 17 degrees down to a low of 6. Showers and fine spells tomorrow, a high of just 14. Looking really good Thursday.
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0: 25 to 7. Coming next. That's slightly interesting.
1: You tell me, is it?
0: I think I'm going to be successful.
1: Okay. Successful. Successful. It's going to be successful
0: if
1: Tuesday.
0: If I could speak proper, I'd be huge. This is more.

0: This is More FM, Cyril, and Stumbling In. It is, what's the time, Simon? It's 22 minutes away from 7.
1: Cy and Lana's.
2: That's slightly interesting.
0: Right, gather round, folks. Gather round. I'm going to change the music because what I'm about to play you and speak about is pretty stunning.
3: Ah, yes.
4: Excellent.
5: Welcome to the broadcast, people.
6: Coming in loud and clear over here on the Eastern Front.
0: The date was January 26th. 1972. The flight was flight JAT-367.
3: Jet.
0: It was a Douglas DC-9 aircraft, Lana.
6: Oh, the DC-9.
0: Well.
6: No, DC-9. Not the DC-10. The DC-10 was Erebus. Sorry.
0: Mid-air, the DC-9 JAT flight 367 suffered what can only be described as a catastrophic explosion over the Czech Republic.
5: Chicken passed.
0: There was a woman on that flight who was somehow miraculously trapped inside the tail section as the plane exploded. She plummeted 6 miles, and landed in a heavily wooded, snow-covered mountainside.
6: Yeah, girl!
0: Medical experts, she was the only survivor. Medical experts noted that her naturally low blood pressure caused her to pass out when the plane exploded. So basically, she passed out with the cabin depressurization. That kept her heart from bursting, which would normally be the case for somebody plummeting 6 miles. Their hearts burst. Who knew? Hers didn't. She was found screaming in the dark by a local woodsman, Bruno Honka.
5: Honka.
0: Who kept her alive until medics arrived. She suffered a fractured skull, 3 crushed vertebrae, 2 broken legs. Her pelvis was shattered. Her ribs were shattered. She spent 70 days in a coma, 16 months in hospital, eventually regaining the ability to walk. She does not recall anything of the incident, but is alive to this day. She is in the Guinness Book of Records as the person that has fallen the farthest and survived.
5: The Records, new book.
0: The Guinness Book of Records. You ask a little whammer. Shout out, Bondi. I was doing really well.
5: So when she was plummeting, did she fall out of the plane or was she in the tail of the plane? Because when it nosedived, yeah,
0: so
5: she went ka-dunk.
0: So she was trapped in the tail.
5: What was she doing in the tail?
6: Was she in a chair?
0: She got sucked down as the plane exploded. She just got plummeted to the back of the plane. No, she was trapped by the little, what do you call those little trolleys?
6: Oh, no, not
0: yeah,
6: the cart.
0: The cart. So she was trapped to the back.
3: Is that
0: so
3: true?
0: That's 100% true.
3: Oh. Okay.
0: I'm
3: that just sounded like something you'd make up.
0: The
3: on
0: tail
3: the
0: section and the car acted as a makeshift protective capsule.
6: Wow. So she was obviously found within the wreckage.
0: Yeah.
6: Then.
0: Yeah, and everyone else perished.
6: Now, I thought you were going to tell us the story about the woman who was found in the chair. And she survived too, that lady.
5: The
6: but
5: chair.
6: Obviously, she wasn't. Yeah, there's a woman that was. She survived a plane. Similar, really? Obviously not as high as this woman.
0: No.
6: And she was in the actual chair still, strapped in the chair.
0: This woman fell, I said 6 miles, isn't it? 10,160 metres, 33,000 feet.
6: So that's full. That's where you would be if you were cruising.
0: Yeah, that's exactly right, Lana.
6: Well, Simon, that's an aviation, that's a yes for me. Really well executed too, like I was there.
0: Thank you.
5: Do you think the hunter who found her in the woods, like he went over because he found a whole heap of cassava chips and cookie times on the ground? And
6: I think it was the chocolate-covered pretzels.
5: Chocolate-covered pretzels. There's like, oh, my gosh, there's a lady here. Right. No,
6: I'll just get the pretzels first.
5: It's a big yes from me.
0: Oh,
5: remarkable
0: wow.
5: Story. I love those true-life things.
0: Thank
5: in the
0: you.
5: Winners Book of Records.
3: True-life things.
0: Thank you.
3: Look, there were a few wobbles throughout, weren't there, at the start, and then obviously the famous Guinness Book of Records. Wobbles aside, it is a yes from me, Simon. But maybe I think tomorrow, I felt like you were sort of reading that for the first time today.
0: I was not.
6: Did you just Google good
3: Are
6: fact?
3: You really sure?
0: No, I can show you the timestamp on it when I sent it to myself yesterday as I was doing my homework. Hey, no, why am I defending myself? It's 3 years.
6: Because you're guilty, probably.
0: No. I love this story because that's you think about that. And her heart didn't explode and normally would. 33,000 feet, can you imagine?
5: There's a lot of people who have survived, like, great height falls, haven't they?
6: Yeah.
5: You talked about the lady in the chair.
0: Yeah, but 33,000. That, she's
6: well, that woman that was... the woman that jumped out of the plane, we can talk about that now that you've done it. The one that jumped out of the plane and the parachute failed and she fell... the Australian woman.
5: Yes.
6: And she fell pretty much from, and somehow she survived.
0: There's a guy.
6: Broke both her legs.
0: You can see this in online. I watched the video of a parachutist, New Zealand guy, parachuting over Taupo, and he's got his GoPro on, and you hear it, the audio. It's quite dramatic, and he's falling, and then you see him wobbling, goes, my chute's not opening, and then he swears, he goes, my chute's not opening, and then just boom, and then it just, you watch the whole thing from his GoPro, and you can hear his voice, and then he hits the ground, goes to black, you can watch this online, goes to black, and you hear him then after about 8-9 seconds, and he's alive. And he broke both his legs. He was on the home show back in the day. Yeah, look at it. It's in Taupo.
3: Wow.
6: Because if it was a hit the lake, they say that's like concrete, like the time I jumped out of that waterfall that time, remember?
3: Oh, yes.
6: Mm. When I was a kid, I jumped out of a waterfall and accidentally...
0: How did you jump out of a waterfall?
6: From the top, out of a higher ledge of the waterfall, down and in. And it was about a 20-meter drop. And sadly, I, without being crass, I landed... in not the staple position I would have liked to have, or pin position, and landed sort of bum facing down.
0: Oh,
6: and
0: let me tell
6: you,
0: water enema.
5: Oh,
0: isn't that painful?
6: It wasn't great. Yeah.
0: You sort of have your own waterfall for the next 3 days, don't you?
6: that's
3: was that a different time to the time you left your undies behind at a swimming?
6: That was at Waitomo Caves. Correct. Yeah.
3: And that was as an adult.
6: That was with Clark Gayford on a filming thing.
3: Yeah.
6: Yeah.
3: They got sent back to the radio station.
6: Yeah, they did. They sent them back to work, and I thought I got a free package. I opened it with my own underwear. Oh,
0: you could have put them in my driveway.
6: Exactly.
0: Quarter to seven, this is more.
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4: Look how light it's getting outside.
3: Oh, isn't that great? So yeah. It's Sunday morning, isn't it? And Sunday we go spring forward, so two turns into three. Goes 1:59, 3 o'clock.
4: So effectively we get an hour less in bed.
3: Mm.
4: That's the only downside.
3: Yeah, yeah.
4: But it comes right after a week.
3: Yeah, but then a lot more people, especially if you work your standard 9 to 5, you know, you will have more chances to go out for walks and stuff at night. Definitely. Man, that makes such a big difference to your mental health, don't you think?
4: Absolutely, Lana.
3: Look, on the way next, there's something heating up and it's not 2 minute noodles. It's the babysitter's market.
4: Yes.
3: Because people are starting to get priced out of being able to get babysitters because they want to make sure they don't lose them.
4: This is a good story, this. 6:60 first, White Lines and More FM.

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1: So cost of living crises, it was always going to eventually affect our babysitters, especially now that university starts to wrap up for the year and more babysitters hit the market. It's a good chance just to remember, we've got to look after these young people because they look after our young people. We've got a fantastic babysitter. We've had two really good ones in the past. We've had our ex-neighbour, her name was Brooke. She was outstanding. But now she's a lot older. We use her for more house-sitting purposes.
2: Ah, okay.

0: But she can still also be called on for Jay, but she's full-time student now doing a lot of placement stuff. So
1: how old is she, do you mind me asking?
0: Brooke would be, she's about to turn 21.
1: Okay.
0: And
1: what's the average age for a babysitter?
0: Well,
1: because that still seems young to me to, you know, like saying she's graduated. She can't babysit.
0: Yeah, but how old do you think, do you want someone in their 30s?
1: Well, I suppose you're right, 30 does seem a bit ancient, but 21's all right, isn't it, for babysitting?
0: Oh, 21's good, it's just more...
1: Somebody with a wee bit of maturity, a wee bit of responsibility that can handle a crisis if a kid melts
0: down. For sure, but I think it depends on the individual, because some teenagers are very mature and could probably handle a crisis better than you or I.
1: Yeah, that's
2: which isn't saying a lot.
1: Yeah, definitely me.
0: But we've got we have another babysitter also. I haven't asked if I can name her. She's a little bit younger, but she's just taken up another job also. So now we're having to compete with her restaurant job. So So what do you do? Tell you what you do.
1: Up the ante.
0: You just have to, because we also had another babysitter when I was younger, and Mum's friend kept stealing her. And so we wouldn't get a babysitter, so we'd always have to go to Grandma's when I feel like Grandma didn't really want us.
1: Do you pay an hourly rate or just a flat fee?
0: It depends, again, on the situation. If it's like if Jay was asleep when he was younger, it would be a lower rate, but never minimum.
1: Right.
0: Never minimum. Like, if they were having to spend the night at your house, even though your child's asleep, I'd still really try and look after them.
1: Right.
0: But what I found is it really made us careful over when we chose to use a babysitter, because when you did get a babysitter, you wanted to pay them well, because you wanted to know that when there were big things that came up, like Christmas parties and stuff, that they would take preference to you.
1: So is it sort of universal wage, like $22 an hour, less than that, more than
0: higher.
1: That?
3: Annual leave, sick leave, what's going on here?
1: 30. Gee, that's good. If you're getting
0: if
1: upwards
0: Jay,
1: of 30.
0: Jay's a word. Jay's got a high word count verbally. What? He's going to talk your ears off. In fact, I actually think your ears would burn with Jay.
1: It'd be 100 now if I was looking after Jay.
0: Why do I feel like I'd get home and he'd be massaging your feet? And you'd have peppermint tea that he got ready for you.
1: Bleeding nose, grapes on my eyes.
0: Well, what about you? But when you think back to when your girls were younger, I know you hardly ever had the chance to go out when you have more than one child, obviously. But would you... If you knew that the market, we'll call it a market, because your babysitter was never just loyal to one family, they can't be, would you have paid them a bit more knowing that other families were starting to use them? If it meant you could get a night out with Joe's at the time away from four
1: kids. Yeah, I
0: probably
1: would have, yeah. But it was always, I always found it tricky to know the going rate for babysitters, because you want somebody responsible.
0: Yeah.
1: And was it age dependent? Or, you know, if you got somebody of 21, would you pay the 21-year-old more than you'd pay the 15-year-old, just on the basis that they sort of know more and they don't come?
0: You just hope they didn't talk and compare wages.
1: Exactly. Well, see, this a text here says, we used to use a teacher from the daycare centre the kids went to. She was amazing but not cheap. 30 years ago, we'd pay $150 for overnight. That seems...
0: Guess how? I wonder how many kids.
1: That's a lot, though, isn't it? Would you
0: one pay, overnight?
1: 150 overnight.
0: Is that if you're going away for like you come back the next day?
1: Yeah, come back the next day.
0: I haven't done that before, so I don't know.
1: Would that
0: 150 overnight? Now you 30 years ago.
1: So let me just go. This is maybe too much information.
0: Yeah.
1: You and Katie go out for a meal.
0: Yes.
1: And it's 3 hours. What are you going to pay your?
0: Is Jay awake?
1: Jay's awake. But
0: does she have to put him to? Oh, she has to put him to bed.
1: Yeah.
0: And I'm expecting him to be asleep at home. For our babysitter now, 3 hours?
1: Yeah.
0: At least $100.
1: I'm quitting this job. I'll babysit him. $100 for 3 hours.
0: Oh, you'll forget. You'll forget.
1: Yeah, I will too.
0: I'll come back and jail me on the PlayStation. I'll be like, bro, you got square eyes. What's happened here?
3: Simon's on the towel with $100.
0: I'm still waiting for Simon to turn up.
1: It seems to be, you're right, actually, seems to be from all the texts, it's around about 35 an hour. That's good money.
0: Another text here just from Laura, just quickly, and I've seen this too, Laura. She says, I'm always horrified why people on Facebook ask who wants to babysit their kids very last minute.
1: Oh, that's, no.
0: No, it happens. I see that too with some people who I think are really sensible.
1: That's dangerous.
0: And they put it on Facebook.
1: No.
0: Isn't that crazy?
1: That's risky. No.
0: By the way, don't forget Monty this week to pick him up.
1: I picked him up.
0: Was it yesterday?
1: I forgot the car seat.
0: Oh, my God.
1: Again. So easy mistake.

0: This is More FM. That's finished abruptly, didn't it? Sorry, we're talking about the national bird. They just won that little wee bird, that wee robin, the wee black thing.
1: The black robin. The Chatham Island black robin. It is the cutest bird I have ever laid my eyes on.
0: Agreed, you.
1: How has it not won before? Gorgeous wee thing. It's got just a little, beady eyes.
0: What's the name of it again?
1: It's the black robin, it says, but I think it's a Chatham Island edition.
0: It's a wee sweetie. If you have a look at it, it's the size of a matchbox. Little wee black fluffy thing. Lovely plumage.
1: But just look at it again. I know. Oh, darling.
0: Beautiful shaped bonce. Gorgeous. Anyway, enough bird spotting. That was Max LA, Cry Baby. Great song. 1 to 7. News and sport coming in a couple of moments' time. Talking about London in around 15. Also got a message on Instagram from a woman. Really, I think this will resonate. It's about men, wedding rings, and the gym. And that's all I'll say.
1: Uh-oh.
0: Yeah, exactly.
1: Okay.
0: How does she know? That's what she wants to find out. So we'll have that for you after 30 minutes.
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14: With Flooring Extra, Richmond and Wetumpka, they make flooring easy. Tasman District Council will next month decide on any changes to its local alcohol policy following hearings last week. One major recommendation that came up was a freeze on any new bottle stores in the district until the next review, due in 6 years. And Nelson Police are looking for information about the operator of a drone seen flying over a double shooting in Tohunanui. Detective Johnny Evans says the first officers at the scene at Parker's Road earlier this month noticed a drone flying overhead.
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16: Morning, Glenn here with the latest at 7. The Tauranga Council will meet today. A scathing review into the fatal Mount Maunganui landslide, the major topic. The independent report on it found warnings about the potential danger weren't acted on across a number of decades. 6 people died there in January. Our country's free trade agreement with India has been ratified and will come into effect next month. Milk products largely excluded for now, Trade Minister Todd McClay.
17: There is a time not too far away, and I think it's within a decade, where India will start to become a large dairy importer.
16: Police in Waikato want to speak to people who saw a car on the Waikato Expressway that was allegedly swerving towards vehicles and braking unpredictably at high speed. They say other vehicles had to take evasive action. A black Subaru Legacy was pulled over at Taupiri and a 27-year-old man is facing charges. A number of bus services are being put on for free in Northland today as part of World Car Free Day. Councillor Amy McDonald.
12: We're just really hoping to encourage people, especially people who haven't used a bus before, to hopefully entice some new riders.
16: And in the US, three news outlets banned from the White House by President Trump have filed a lawsuit. CNN is the latest to be denied and says it could mean hearings and legal arguments start as soon as this week.
13: Sport.
16: In rugby league with Machinery House in a league of their own, referee Ashley Klein has been axed from the NRL preliminary finals. It's come after several calls. When against our Warriors in Sunday's loss to the Knights, he was the ref. NRL 360 host Braithen Astor says Klein had to be held to account.
18: If you're a professional athlete or whatever job that you're in, if you come up with a blunder like that and a whole season on the line, it's just bad.
16: And in Union, England have recruited one of the best defence coaches in the world ahead of Sunday's test against our Black Ferns at Twickenham. Sean Edwards recently left his job as defence coach for the French men's side.
15: Sport with Jenny and Holmes, Nelson Bays, supporting the region's sport for over 26 years.
16: 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Morning, showroom may cause sudden redecorating urges. A cloudy morning with a few showers. They should clear and fine spells increasing through the day. Southwesters in a high of 17 degrees down to a low of 6. Showers and fine spells tomorrow, a high of just 14. Looking really good Thursday.
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0: 7:05. Morning, everybody.
1: Good morning, everybody. More days of school for term 3.
0: And we enter daylight saving time this weekend, so you kind of, this is a good time of year. You're starting to feel it, eh? Role model to start the hour. Thank you for joining us. This is your family, High Hopes. And

0: 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It is 10 past 7. So, here's an interesting little thing. When I cook in the evening, I cook, as you know, Bella comes around from the hospital and I cook for her pretty much most nights of the week.
1: She works there, just confirming?
0: Oh yeah, she works there. She's a house surgeon there. So she comes home and I was making dinner last night. I was getting the ingredients out of the fridge, leave the fridge door open. She goes, "That really annoys me when you do that, Dad."
1: Speedy does it too.
0: I was like, "What do you?"
2: Well, like making a coffee every morning.
1: Time. It's constantly open. I have to walk in and shut the fridge every morning.
2: Need to shut it because I'll shut it when I'm finished.
0: Speedy, we are kindred spirits.
2: Give me a hug, Simon.
0: we could be brothers. What is wrong with that?
1: Well, it depends how long you're leaving it open for. Does it ever start to beep?
0: Just be careful here, Lana, because I'm going to...
1: No.
0: I've got you. I've got you and your ilk. Go on then, fire away. What's the problem with it?
1: Well, I just wanted to know how long you're leaving it open for.
0: Well, 30 seconds.
1: Why do you need it open?
0: Because
1: is it 30 seconds each time or just one? I feel like it's
0: no,
1: each
0: so
1: time.
0: I leave it open for 30 seconds. I get the ingredients, take the potatoes out, put the cucumber, rip back to the fridge, grab the sauce that I may need, the sriracha or whatever.
1: You don't like to stock up and grab everything and then shut the fridge and then use everything from the fridge and then put it all back? Okay, interesting.
2: Especially if you're just using something quickly. Then needs to go back into the fridge.
0: Exactly.
2: Just leave it open. It's just an indoor-outdoor flow.
1: You leave it open like a pantry.
0: Indoor-outdoor flow. That's good. Yes, like a So 30 seconds problematic for you, clearly?
1: Yeah, 30 seconds is problematic for me.
0: Problematic for my daughter. She had an epileptic fit in the kitchen saying, "Dad, you're wasting all this power." So, you know what I do because I'm a researcher.
2: Good on you, Simon.
0: Thank you, Speedy.
2: Get her.
0: Leave it.
1: You looked into
0: Do you
1: that.
0: Know how much energy it actually uses if you leave your fridge door open for 30 seconds? It's the equivalent, in terms of power consumption, it's the equivalent of running a 100-watt light bulb for 20 seconds. That's as little as it uses. It's negligible. It makes no difference to the food content. It makes no difference.
1: Where's that sourced from? Because I feel like that's hard to believe. If you leave the fridge open, it uses the same amount as that for 30 seconds.
2: Are you calling my best friend Simon fake news?
0: Thank you, Speedy, yes. Yeah. Are you calling my best friend that's defending me fake news?
1: Fake news.
0: There is such a low air mass. I'm reading this off this energy website. The air inside a fridge holds a very little heat compared to the heavy food items. So it literally uses so little energy if you leave the door open for 30 seconds as to be insignificant and inconsequential.
1: So the energy is one thing for me. The energy is one thing for me that's annoying. But also the fact of, like, what about the rest of the food that's sitting in there?
0: What about it? It doesn't spoil them.
2: Use that argument. And I never go back into the fridge. It's not like because I've left the fridge open for 30 seconds, the milk's suddenly room temperature.
0: Yes, boy.
1: Look, I'm not perfect in the kitchen. I leave the dishwasher open all the time. It drives Katie nuts because it's a tripping hazard. I love leaving that thing open. Bit of shin danger is wonderful.
0: Nice.
1: However, the fridge do you like to keep it open until it starts to beep and then you sort of, is it sort of a mind game thing?
0: Yeah. I'm like, don't beep at me. I'm busy.
2: I'm the boss around here.
1: Do you do the same thing for the freezer? Would you leave that open if you're just getting the frozen peas? Oh, you would.
0: Definitely.
1: Now, that would definitely use more power because I know that for a fact because Electric Kiwi sent out a thing and they had tips on keeping your power bill low and they said when you're putting away your groceries, make sure you put away all your frozen stuff at the same time quickly and then shut it. Don't keep opening it and shutting it.
0: They do that because they pretend. They sucker you in thinking, oh, we care about your consumption. They don't. They want your power.
2: Simon.
0: Yeah.
1: Oh, so you're saying it's fake news Electric Kiwi?
0: Yeah.
1: Yes.
0: Basically, all I'm saying is leave your fridge door open for 30 seconds. It won't affect your power bill or there's nothing in it. And just stop your whinging, everybody.
1: Oh, well.
2: Brilliantly said.
1: Says the man who's got a pair of random's dirty socks on his driveway. He's too scared to pick them up with tongs.
2: It's like I'm working with Shakespeare this morning. The way you're putting things, Simon, music to the ears.
0: I love you, Speedy.
1: You're the best. Sandy's here. Hang on, Sandy's in Cambridge standing by. Hi, Sandy.
3: Hi, team. How are you going?
0: Great, thanks.
3: What? I've got a slight issue with you, Simon, in that you said, talking about the fridge, I take my potatoes out and leave the door open.
1: Yeah.
3: Who leaves potatoes? Who puts potatoes in the fridge? Who does that?
1: A man whose fridge is room temperature, Sandy.
0: Now, that's interesting, Sandy.
3: You don't keep potatoes in the fridge.
0: No, well, now I'm getting a bunch of texts from that saying, why have you got your potatoes in the fridge? Like, where do you keep your potatoes?
3: I keep them in the bottom of my pantry.
1: Yeah,
3: in
1: same.
3: A little wooden box.
1: Yeah.
0: Don't they
3: separate from my onions.
0: Don't they sprout those little shooty things?
1: Well, if they're there for 6 months.
0: Well, maybe that's my
3: problem. If you leave them for a long time, but no.
0: Is there a problem putting potatoes in the fridge?
3: They're supposed to be stored at room temperature. I don't know the science, obviously, but like they're supposed to be stored at room temperature.
1: Like the big pack houses and stuff are.
0: Oh, well, okay.
1: So, I mean, I guess the problem is if you throw a bit of shade our way, we'll find somewhere to throw shade at you. Okay.
0: Well, you've taught me something, Sandy, I'll tell you.
1: Yeah.
0: By the way, you're in the draw for the trip to London for two people to follow in our footsteps.
3: Oh, thank you.
0: And
3: amazing.
0: We've got a block of Whittaker's chocolate for you as well. Thanks, Sandy.
3: Oh, thank you. Have
1: good
3: a great day.
1: You too. See you later. Man, there's so many text messages. I can tell Simon has the mute button on his fridge. You know, you can turn the beeper off, someone says. I can tell that you've got that.
0: Yeah.
1: And there are a lot of messages that caught up with the spuds in the fridge. We said we'll get my spuds from the fridge.
0: Yeah.
2: Apparently, keeping them in the fridge, Simon, you're not going to like this, turns the starch into sugar.
1: Oh, he's growing vodka and the calories. Look at his face.
0: Really?
2: Yeah.
1: His face. You should see his face.
0: So I'm going to get fat from my cold potatoes.
1: Actually, you're not, though. You know why?
0: Why?
1: Your fridge isn't cold. You leave it open all the time.
0: Yes! Win-win! Win-win! Thank you. 7:15, all that to say, leave your fridge doors open, go to work, come home, no problem. This is More FM.
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4: This is More with Si, Lana of the Breakfast Club. Thank you for being part of the family. Hope your morning's going really well where you are.
5: We're
4: going
5: to open the phones again for you soon to get yourself in the draw to win this incredible trip following our footsteps to the UK. 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
5: But I've just found a list of things that we can go and look at, and I reckon you're going to love this list.
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1: Okay. Not long to go until we head to London, and really looking forward to going and checking everything out. Thank you very much, House of Travel, for organising this trip for us. There is so much going on in London at the moment. You won't even know yourself.
0: People are telling me that everywhere I go. People are telling me places to go. I'm like, I wouldn't know how to get there.
1: Well, that's why I'm taking you.
0: Okay,
1: and great. That's why House of Travel have put this all together. So getting there is seamless.
0: Yes.
1: I can tell you now, you probably don't know this. I'm not sure if you do. We're going through Singapore.
0: No.
1: Ah.
0: Why are we going through Singapore?
1: What?
0: Why are we going through Singapore?
1: Well, that's right. I've got to go start it. I've got to start at A to get you to M to get you to Z. So you can't just take one flight to London.
0: How far is it, actually? No, seriously.
1: Sorry, I don't mean to laugh at you. So we'll take about a 10 or 12-hour flight to Singapore, okay?
0: Just to get to Singapore?
1: Yeah. And then we'll wait there for a bit. Six hours. Stretch your legs. Do some yoga.
0: And 6 hours at an airport?
1: But it's Changi Airport, which is like, there's so much to do.
0: Sounds cool.
1: you're imagining Nelson Airport. I need you to imagine, like, Westfield on steroids, but it's an airport.
0: Oh, yeah.
1: Okay? You'd have to take trains to different terminals at this airport. It's that big. And then we're going to get on another plane, and then we're going to fly to, again, one of the biggest airports in the world, one of the busiest airports in the world, Heathrow.
0: I've heard of it.
1: London Heathrow.
0: I've heard of it.
1: And then we'll land there, okay? And that'll be a Friday when we land there.
0: So how long does it take to get from Singapore to Heathrow?
1: Well, we actually go back in time. Oh, I forgot you don't understand this.
0: I understand this. So are we a day before or something?
1: So we will end up landing, I think it ends up being Friday morning.
0: Okay.
1: And we leave New Zealand Thursday morning, but it takes us about sort of a day and a half to get there.
0: But how long does it take to get from Singapore to Heathrow?
1: Another same length.
0: Another 12 hours
1: again?
0: Yes,
1: yeah.
0: Wow, that is a long time.
1: So look, there's a lot going on, but once we get there, it's going to be incredibly exciting. I forgot to tell you what I booked.
0: What did you book?
1: Well, I've been working with the House of Travel. We've been making sure everything worked. I thought something really cool. You know, we're joking about this whole thing with patting the horse, and there's all these little fun things to do when we're there, but actually like a real wholesome event.
0: Yes.
1: I thought, let's go and do a tour.
0: Yes.
1: And then a walk along the top of the O2 Arena. So you get to see London, because London's quite a flat city.
0: Oh, I love this. I love heights.
1: You get to see London from the top of one of their biggest indoor venues there. And in fact, around that time we're there, when we do this walk, is the same time Westlife are performing under our feet. Because Westlife will be performing inside the O2 Arena.
0: And we're walking
1: along
0: the top.
1: And we're walking along the top. And I added the champagne. I thought, oh, to hell with it.
0: Lana.
1: I thought, come on, it's got to be wholesome. If you're going to go, you're going to go. You need to go and see all these things.
0: So we could sip a glass of champagne while walking on top of the O2 and singing,
1: we got a little world of our own. I tell you, yeah, and we'll be up along the roof walking over the top.
0: While they're performing.
1: Well, I don't know if it's the exact same time, but all their set will be there because they're performing the days around when we do the tour.
0: That is great. I presume we've got harnesses.
1: Yeah, it looks like there's a bit of a sort of a kind of sexy overall sort of thing you have to wear with carabiners. Wow.
0: And so am I picking, if we're doing that, then whoever wins the UK trip will probably walk the O2 as well.
1: Sure, follow in our footsteps. It was only about £40. It's pretty good for that sort of experience. And you get like a tour up the top. You get things pointed out. They're right alongside the River Thames. It's just going to be
0: cool. Oh, that
1: cool.
0: is great. So, good on you.
1: Yeah. And I'm so excited to take you along on this trip. It's going to be awesome. I know you're a bit nervous, but
0: no.
1: Of course.
0: No, you and I can hold hands on top of the O2, sing to each other. It'll be like lovers.
1: And cling. Oh. Do you think Women's Day will write about us?
2: The romance we never saw coming.
0: That's exciting. Well done.
1: Why don't you call us now and we'll get a few of you on the air to go on the draw to go along to London and follow our footsteps. Thank you, House of Travel.

0: again.
1: This is More FM with Somba and Si Lana with Breaky Club Undressed 7:30. Hello there, Christy.
2: Hello.
1: How are you doing?
2: Oh, great. Now.
1: Good. Yeah. You certainly are. Christy, you're in the draw to follow in our footsteps to the UK. Plus, we'll give you this wonderful little bar of chocolate from Whittaker's as well, because they're on board.
2: Oh, fantastic.
1: Yeah, good on you.
3: From Hamilton to London for you. Christy, wait there. We'll get all the details for you. And look, keep trying to get on air, and you'll go in the draw to win that trip. And just a reminder, at the moment, you can now book a UK or European holiday, or both, for 2027 with great tours, rail, cruises, whatever you want, all with House of Travel.
1: Fantastic. 7:30, just go on. News and sport coming in a couple of moments. Then, got an Instagram message from a woman. It's a legitimate message. We've checked it out. And it's a conundrum I wonder whether more people actually face. But all I'll say, by way of teasing you, is it involves men, the gym, and wedding rings. Say no more. I'll read you this message in around 8.
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13: 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Nelson Marina's new 110-tonne travel lift and runway were commissioned yesterday morning. The lift replaces a 30-year-old 55-tonne travel lift and can lift boats with beams up to 8.5 metres, more than 40% larger than before. And today's the last full day to sign the Save Our Springs and Greenpeace petition to add Sam's Creek to Kaharangi National Park. The petition's to be presented to Parliament at 12:30 tomorrow, seeking to add part of the Upper Takaka River Valley to the park.
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14: Morning, Glenn here with the latest at 7:30. A big task for the Tauranga Council today, considering how to respond to a scathing review into the fatal Mount Maunganui landslide. The independent report into January's tragedy found authorities failed to act on warnings about potential dangers going back decades. A study here shows antidepressants might make things worse for people with alcohol and drug addiction issues. Auckland Uni's David Menkes says the pattern was seen across a range of substances.
15: Some of them show an aggravation of their substance use difficulty when they're given an antidepressant.
14: More medium-sized businesses are suffering from cyber attacks and they're really hurting. A report shows 43% of businesses now believe their organisation is vulnerable, and the rise of AI has added to the anxiety. The search for a small plane that went down on the South Island's west coast nearly 50 years ago will continue today. Seven people were on board. Crews will be in Westland doing a sonar search of Lake Moeraki. And in Auckland, a council initiative has seen recycling bin contamination more than halved in the suburb of Onehunga. Spokesperson Justine Haves says they want to roll it out further.
0: The goal is to help Aucklanders recycle correctly. That means we can recover more valuable materials.
14: Sport. In rugby league with Machinery House in a league of their own, referee Ashley Klein has been axed from the NRL preliminary finals. He was in charge of our Warriors' loss to the Knights on Sunday. NRL 360 host Gordon Tallis.
16: The really important decisions at the end, I thought the 50-50 ones or even a couple that I just think that he got wrong.
14: And in rugby union, 10 more All Blacks have been released for round 9 of the NPC here, 5 featuring Nelson on Thursday when Tasman face Bay of Plenty, and Northland get Simon Parker back for their Ranfurly Shield defence against Counties Monaco on Saturday.
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14: 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Morning showroom makers, sudden redecorating urges. A cloudy morning with a few showers. They should clear and fine spells increasing through the day. Southwesters in a high of 17 degrees down to a low of 6. Showers and fine spells tomorrow, a high of just 14. Looking really good Thursday.
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1: 24 minutes away from 8. Pop quiz on the way in 20. Up next, we've had a message on our Instagram page from a woman, and I just wonder if it's indicative of how a number of people feel involving men, Lana.
3: Okay.
1: Wedding rings and the gymnasium.
3: Is she going shopping at the gym? Oh, no.
1: I'll run it by you next.

0: This is More FM, Sam Fender and Olivia Dean, Rain Me In. It's 20 minutes away from 8. So, got an Instagram message. I'm going to read it straight as it came up. Okay, Simon and Anna. So, I'm a solo mum in my 30s. I go to the gym in my city 4 times a week. Nice. And I see so many men without wedding rings on. I feel like it's safer to presume all men are taken and go about my own business and leave well enough alone. It's not like I'm at the gym to be on the prowl. Smiley face. But come on, says the messenger. Can men who are married please just wear their wedding rings so us women can know you're legitimately off limits? Is this normal behavior these days for married men to be ringless? As their wife, I'd be pretty irked by that, to be honest. Now, that's 100%, swear before God, a legitimate message, not made up to get a discussion going on the radio. Now, I'm 4 times a week at the gym, and I've never worn my wedding ring at the gym when I, obviously, my wife's passed away, but when I was there with Joe, I'd never wear my wedding ring.
1: My trainer tells me to take it off because it's terrible for the ring. So I never wear the ring. I'll wear it walking in, but then I got to put it away because it can bend out of shape. It can damage the diamonds. It can, you know.
0: Yeah.
1: So I don't wear it. But then I wouldn't like to think that then means that I'm single.
0: Well,
1: just because you don't wear it. Also, you're assuming that someone would be keen. You also have to ask them. You also have to get to know them. Doesn't necessarily mean that they're going to just go on a date with you because they don't have a ring on. Well, there's a lot of assumed knowledge, like, there with a person.
2: But I think also, like, in this case, shoot your shot, and then it's on him to then say, no, sorry, I'm married, and then you can just move on with your life. I don't think that's a bad interaction, is it?
0: Well, this particular woman is saying she feels it's safer to presume all men are taken, so not use your words.
1: Well, that's probably fair, and it's probably fair for guys to assume that too. But then,
0: see, I'm not married now, but I wear a pinky ring and a pointy finger ring. But I always take these off in the car before I get to the gym, because if you're using a bar and a deadlift and you've got 110 kilograms on there, the rings actually really do cut into your fingers if you get between the bar and your fingers.
1: And so that's why the trainers tell you to take them off.
0: Yeah.
1: So to then just assume that all the girls are taking their rings off because they want to be unfaithful at the gym is a little bit rich. And she didn't say that, but I feel like it's maybe implying that your partner wouldn't be happy because you weren't wearing a ring at the gym. There is more to that.
0: Yeah. I wonder too, I think the gym environment's changed now. That's why I was surprised with this message. Because it feels like, I'm not maligning this person and good on her, but it feels like the gym for this woman may be seen as almost like a bar.
1: Well, people say that, you know, do stuff that you like to do and you might meet like-minded people. And, we probably could do with a little bit more sort of physical dating instead of just going online to an app and swiping.
2: Yeah.
1: But also there are people who work in trades that can't wear wedding rings. You know, like, there are a number of reasons why people don't wear wedding rings. You know what I mean?
0: Do chefs wear wedding rings when they're...
1: I think some of them can be worn, but, like, any tradie, like, you got to be careful because they can take their entire finger off.
0: So you'd never... It'd be weird. It'd be rare these days. I make no bones about this. I love the gym because it's very good for my mental health. So I'm there all the time. But I met a person at the gym. I met Jody at the gym.
1: Yeah.
0: So I am surprised because when I started back at the gym to do that ad for More FM Coming Home, that's the only reason I went back. I was, you know, like, the vibe had changed completely. Everybody wears headphones. Everybody just seems totally engaged in what they're doing. Whereas the old days when I was there, it felt like it was a bit like you go there to meet a partner.
1: Yeah.
0: But I reckon it's changed a lot now. So I wonder if this...
1: Was it actually like that? Were you walking in like, who's on the market today?
2: Who we got,
1: Jenna? All righty, am I going to smack
2: it? Better up.
1: Okay.
0: Better up. No.
1: Do a deadlift.
0: No,
1: gotcha.
0: It wasn't like
2: $5
0: that.
2: $5 a pair. Yeah.
0: But no, it wasn't like that. But actually, I don't know. Look, the texts are pouring in.
1: You think it's safe to assume if someone doesn't have a wedding ring on, you can go and offer a date to them? I'd have a conversation first.
0: What would you
1: convince
0: her?
1: Do you come here much? Oh, no. Just want my wife have the kids. Okay, cool.
2: Yeah.
1: You know, like, actually talk to the person. You might find out more instead of just seeing if you've got a ring or not.
0: But then what if there are some sifty guys that actually are married that just want to
1: Well, then that's
0: on the
1: sifty guy's fault. That's not her. That's the sifty guy.
0: Yeah, I suppose.
2: But I think more of the onus is on the person who is married rather than the person that is making the approach.
0: Yeah, I agree with that too. I'd agree with that. Okay. What do you think? 0800 More FM or text to 559. Should men wear their wedding rings at the gym to basically say, hey, off limits?
1: Just men, or are you talking about everyone? Are you saying just men?
0: Yeah, no. Well, I suppose I was just responding to this message. But no, everybody, if you're married, should you wear your ring to basically as your signpost, as your neon sign?
1: That's what it feels like. It feels like a flag in the moon. Yeah. You know, I don't know.
0: Well, did that happen?
1: Well, that's true.
0: Quarter to eight, this is more.
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5: This is more very interesting on text machine. There are hundreds of texts coming in about this Instagram message from a woman saying she wants men to, you know, make it more obvious that they're married by wearing their wedding rings at the gym. Otherwise, she said, you know, you don't know who's available and who's not, and that's important to her. But loads of texts coming in saying, hey, there's a lot of people not married that are in committed relationships, so they don't have rings anyway, so how would you know?
6: And you sort of have to ask yourself, if a ring is the difference, if a physical ring is the difference as to whether or not someone could hit on your man, then, I mean, someone can hit on your man, and he just goes, oh, sorry, I'm actually married.
5: Yeah.
6: And then that can be the end of it. Regardless if there's a ring there or not, surely he can just shut that down.
5: I suppose that some men, you know, that's, well, at least we're led to believe that some men, if they're away, let's say on business, they take their wedding rings off to pretend they're available and they go and do their shenanigans and then, you know.
6: But then isn't that problem then at home?
5: Yeah.
6: Between the marriage as opposed to some woman just thinking he might be single?
5: And that's what a texter says here. No wedding ring. If you need a ring to stay faithful, you've got far bigger problems than your partner going to the gym. A number of people also, like Chris, point out silicone sports rings. Rugby players wear silicone sports rings, so you can, if you wanted to, you get a silicone ring and wear that at the gym.
6: And I think builders can wear that so they don't go and deglove any part of their hand. I'm not wearing my wedding ring today.
5: You're not? Are you available?
6: No, I'm not. Sorry, I am. Oh. I am married, but my ring actually burnt me in the sauna. I left it on.
5: Oh, well, that's
6: silly fool.
5: Silly fool. One more text and we'll go to the phones. Hi, Simon and Lana, your listener, the Instagram messenger, needs to pull her head in. How ridiculous. My husband hasn't worn a ring since 2 weeks after we got married. Women have occasionally flirted with him in various settings. He drops his wife or kids into the initial conversation and that's that. Make it clear. Chantel, hello.
7: Hi.
5: How are you going?
7: Good. How are you?
5: We're doing really well, thanks.
6: Yes.
5: That's the Big Ben chime. So you're in the draw to follow in our footsteps to the UK and a block of Whittaker's chocolate celebrating 130 years birthday. So that's yours, Chantel.
7: Oh, yippee, thank you.
6: What about rings, though, Chantel? Should you have to wear a ring as a form of I'm married, or should it just be about people just saying that they're married? You shouldn't have to worry about if someone doesn't wear a ring, therefore the gym or workplaces or trips away aren't a problem.
7: Look, it doesn't matter really, but like one of your texts said, you know, there is a silicone ring that some people wear, and some people that are just partners who hasn't married yet do wear something similar to show that they have someone.
5: Mm.
7: But again, then I do feel like men and women, both who goes to some gyms, they do like the attention.
5: Yeah.
7: And the only time they will get attention is if they don't have anything to flaunt. To show they're in a committed relationship.
5: Right. So they're sort of just wanting a little bit of kind of, you know, some air pumped into their tyres. So they just try and get approached. Is that what you're saying?
7: Yes.
5: Right.
7: Yes.
6: Interesting. I never thought about it that way. I think it's because when I go to the gym, I look like such a sweaty beast.
5: Do you?
6: I'm not going to the gym for someone to be like, man, you look all right. Do you know what I mean? I'm only there for a short time, Chantel. I just need to get the cardio up, get the heart rate going and lift something heavy and then get the heck out of there. If I'm hanging around there for a date, there's a problem with me.
5: Do you reckon, Chantel?
7: Yeah, you see, you're the exception.
6: Oh, okay.
5: Do you reckon, Chantel, people see the gym as a kind of like a

0: potential dating zone?
1: Oh, definitely they do, of course. And I'm talking out of experience, though, where I've seen people actually, you know, getting to another person and saying, oh, yes, you know what, I'm going to help you squat, or can I help you with some weight?
0: Really?
2: And is it like the movie Shinto where they stand behind you and sort of, you know?
0: I've done that.
2: You've done that.
1: Oh, it's sort of like a Demi Moore and Patrick Swayze moment.
2: Oh, from Ghost.
0: That's exactly. Chantel, you're great. Thank you for calling in. Good luck for the UK trip.
1: Oh, thank you so much. Enjoy your day.
0: Thanks,
2: good on you.
0: Bye.
2: Man, it's crazy, isn't it? Because it's so different here. But I think ultimately, if you're in a marriage, I actually think that's on you to say. Just ask.
0: Yeah.
2: Someone could ask you at any point. I've got friends who are single and wear rings on their wedding finger.
0: Pop quiz is up next. 0800 MORE FM if you want to play for $1,000.

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0: Hello there, Dan.
2: Hey, how's it going?
0: Great, mate. Thank you. First things first. Dan, you're in the draw to follow in our footsteps to the UK.
2: That is beautiful. Isn't and the it? Chocolate, hopefully. And,
0: yes, and the Whittaker's chocolate. They're all yours, Dan, so good luck with that.
2: That's beautiful. That's what I phoned up for, was the chocolate.
3: So, fair enough. It's good, isn't it?
0: Love your style, Dan. All right, you good to play this game?
2: Yes, as good as I'll ever be.
0: Good man. 60 seconds on the clock. 10 questions, Dan. You got this. You sound bright. Here we go. Your time starts now. Name a Kiwi classic chocolate brand starting with W.
2: Whittaker's.
0: Yes. What colour is Sonic the Hedgehog?
2: Blue.
0: Yes. How many seasons of Taskmaster New Zealand are there?
2: 3, 4, 5, 6, 7, 8, 9.
0: Yes, yes, yes. In what country are the Black Ferns currently competing?
2: France.
0: Nope.
2: Australia, Germany, Spain.
0: Nope.
2: Pass.
0: What bird just won this year's Bird of the Year?
2: Kudere.
0: Yes. Steven Tyler is the lead singer of which band?
2: Aerosmith.
0: Yes. Which team is currently top of the NRL ladder?
2: Penrith Panthers.
0: Yes. Who played Wolverine in the X-Men films?
2: Can't remember his name. Pass.
0: In which sports competition would you win the Vince Lombardi Trophy?
2: Sailing.
0: Nope.
2: Formula One.
0: Nope.
2: Pass.
0: Who came first in the new first season of New Zealand Idol?
2: Ben Lomas.
0: Yes.
3: Yes. In what country are the Black Ferns currently competing?
0: I loved your style though, Dan. You were smoking.
3: Yeah, you got close there with the Black Ferns. They've been everywhere in the Northern Hemisphere, but they're in the UK at the moment. Hugh Jackman was the Wolverine character
2: that you could see him.
3: The Vince Lombardi Trophy is what they play for in the NFL, but they get up to the Super Bowl and they win it. That's the big trophy there that they hold up. We have for you a must-see movie for this week, which is called Forgotten Island, which is the latest DreamWorks animation film. All yours, Dan. Enjoy.
2: Oh, that's awesome. Thank you very much.
3: Of course.
0: Dan, you sound like a top man. Enjoy the chocolate. That was the reason you came.
2: Will do. Definitely will do. Hopefully I get to all of it.
3: Say hi to Raglan for us, Dan.
2: Will do. Thank you very much.
0: Thanks, mate. Bruno Mars for the news. I Just Might at More FM.

0: This is More FM, Bruno Mars, and I Just Might. Sorry, we're horribly late. It's 8:03.
1: Okay, thank you very much, farmers, being big friends of the show. Someone messaged before saying there's a bit of a sale on at the moment and some of the nursery items. Simon, if you wanted to get Monty a temporary car seat next time you pick him up, your grandson.
0: Thank you. Appreciate that, Lana.
1: I know you're not going to go and get one.
0: It's gone, mate.
1: But you can.
0: News and sport coming. Ed Sheeran's in a pickle, and now his family's attacking him. I'll tell you why in 20.
2: Sign Lana's Big OE. 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
9: With Flooring Extra, Richmond and Wetuwika, they make flooring easy. Tasman District Council will next month decide on any changes to its local alcohol policy following hearings last week. One major recommendation that came up was a freeze on any new bottle stores in the district until the next review, due in 6 years. And Nelson Police are looking for information about the operator of a drone seen flying over a double shooting in Tohunanui. Detective Johnny Evans says the first officers at the scene at Parker's Road earlier this month noticed a drone flying overhead.
2: With BMG Store, 20 Vanguard Street, Nelson. 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
10: Morning, Glenn here with the latest at 8. The Tauranga Council will meet today to consider whether to set aside $500,000 for future emergencies. It's come after a damning review into January's fatal slip at Mount Maunganui, which found warnings about the potential danger were missed for decades. Christopher Luxon doubts his pledge to try and split supermarket giant Foodstuffs in two will alienate national voters. The party leader says there's a depth of feeling about grocery prices.
11: There's 2 million households in this country. They go every week to the supermarket and they know that something hasn't been right for a long time.
10: The New Zealand-India Free Trade Agreement has been formally ratified in Parliament and will come into effect late next month. 57% of New Zealand exports to India will be tariff-free on day one, including sheep meat, wool and coal. A report into failures at Wellington's Moa Point wastewater plant will be used to prevent future disasters. It found a number of issues led to a recent major leak. A spokesperson from Te Aki Wai says they'll run an exercise to go over the lessons learned. And the Northland Regional Council is offering free bus rides on a number of services to mark World Car Free Day today. Councillor Amy McDonald wants everyone to get on board.
12: 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You can relax, enjoy the view, and you don't have to worry about finding a car park or paying for parking.
10: Sport. In rugby league with Machinery House and a league of their own, the ref who was in charge of our Warriors' loss to the Knights on Sunday has been dumped from the NRL preliminary finals. Ashley Klein was at the centre of a few contentious calls, former star Gordon Tallis telling NRL 360 he thought Klein got some calls totally wrong. And the future of provincial rugby union will be a major topic when New Zealand Rugby hosts its rugby summit on Thursday. NZR forecast to lose a lot of money in the next 5 years. Commentator Tony Johnson on the DSPN podcast.
13: New Zealand cannot afford two tiers of professional rugby, even if one of them's only semi-professional.
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10: 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Morning, showroom makers, sudden redecorating urges. A cloudy morning with a few showers. They should clear and fine spells increasing through the day. Southwesters in a high of 17 degrees down to a low of 6. Showers and fine spells tomorrow, a high of just 14. Looking really good Thursday.
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0: 9 past 8.
1: Everyone's got one of these people in their lives. The person that gets the chance to pick a song at karaoke.
0: Oh.
1: And they pick a dog. They pick an absolute dog.
0: Kick him out.
1: Yep. I have to tell you about what Friday night
0: kick
1: next.
0: Kick him out. This is Teddy Swims now at Bourne.

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1: So on Friday night, we went and saw Speedy. Speedy's in his latest theatre show of Jersey Boys. That's very good.
2: Thank you.
0: You're very good. Yeah. The whole cast is great. It's a great show.
1: And when we were there, one of the group decided, hey, after this, anyone who's keen, we're going to go to karaoke. And I was thinking, oh, geez, Friday night, you know, we have got up early. You know, on a Friday night, we are sort of like, I got up early for work this morning. How will I be by 10:30?
0: So I sat next to Lana and Katie at your show. And then I heard about the karaoke and I sort of went for the old exit.
2: Gapped it.
1: I thought, I've got to save myself for the Christmas do.
0: Exactly.
1: Better not
0: exactly
1: go.
0: Once, yeah.
1: Yeah. So I was a bit like you. I sort of thought, oh, maybe I kind of wish I'd sort of rolled out the door, taken the exit,
0: yeah.
1: But I didn't. And even Speedy had been working very hard and didn't come to karaoke. I thought someone's got to go. It's going to have to be me. I'll go to karaoke. I love karaoke.
0: You took one for the team.
1: I took one for the team and I was like, it's going to need to be high energy to keep me awake.
2: Yeah.
1: You know, and so I said to my mate Todd, I said, look, let's go and let's just belt out a couple of bangers and that'll get us on our way. And we turn up. And it's in this bar I hadn't been to before. And it's one of those ones where you hire the entire room and you go down this big long alley and we all turned up and that's
0: is
1: all
0: that
1: good.
0: What we
2: no, different.
1: Wee.
2: I was reading between the lines there.
0: You didn't know what I was gonna say.
1: It's because we didn't have 5 years to wait.
0: Different karaoke bar, was it?
2: Different one.
0: I quite like that.
2: Time is of the essence, Simon.
1: You're the opposite of that sloth on that movie.
0: That's pretty easy for you to say.
1: So we get there. First person up, right? Someone who really has to set the tone.
0: Yeah.
2: First song of the night.
1: And
2: everyone
1: I'm going
2: on their
1: come
2: feet.
1: On.
0: Surely. Tell me it was Amy because she's a great singer.
1: Amy, who works here at work, said, I've got the perfect song.
0: Great.
1: Like, okay, so it's going to be something like, I don't know, something like Whitney Houston or Nicki Minaj, something with a lot of energy.
2: Shakira.
1: She comes in and picks this.
3: It's been a long day without you, my friend. And I'll tell you all about
0: it. So like from Fast and Furious, this is the death song really, isn't it?
2: Yeah.
1: I looked at Todd and Todd looked at me and I said, I don't know if I can last the song, man.
0: And it's so sad. This is about Paul Walker dying. Did she smash it though?
1: No.
0: Did she smash the night?
2: Smashed it in a bad way. Like when you drop a cake.
0: Cake smash. That's disappointing because she's actually a really good singer, but she picked a pig there.
1: So I said, I'll bring it back. And I thought, it can't get much slower than this. And I thought, well, thanks for bringing it so slow. So then I came in and did some Westlife. I thought, if we're going to do anthems.
2: Like,
1: and at least they had a bit of passion behind it.
2: Yeah.
1: You know, Charlie Puth, he just cancelled his New Zealand shows. I thought that's inappropriate.
0: Yeah, that's not really the karaoke night. That's disappointing for Amy.
1: Have you ever been to like a place? Maybe you're in a sports team. You're traveling in your van, and someone's got the AUX called, and they pick it. You know, it's that same person at karaoke, isn't it?
2: Yeah,
1: bad.
2: I was at a bar once, like karaoke at a bar, so more of a public setting than a room. And someone got up and sung "The Sound of Silence."
3: When my eyes were still.
2: Which just doesn't really hit at like 11 o'clock on a Saturday night.
1: We should tell our mate Amy to sing this one.
0: Well, that'd be a fun karaoke night, this one.
3: It's been a long
0: followed up by this one. I just sort of envisage everyone sitting around there sobbing.
2: Light a candle.
0: Sobbing.
1: What's the worst song you could think of that someone would sing in a karaoke?
0: It's real easy. You did it to me.
1: Oh.
0: Because I hate, you know, like I get really self-conscious, especially when there's cameras. And I get very. And so, you
1: sorry,
0: and I,
1: sorry, sorry, sorry.
0: No,
1: okay. Was that when you were in Stars in Their Eyes or Wheel of Fortune
0: people think I'm an extrovert. I'm not an introvert. So okay. Lana takes me to a karaoke place and we get into this little booth and she pushes this. Try and sing this note whilst being filmed. But you've got to be Whitney Houston to do it. And I'm not Whitney Houston.
1: We get out of a small Korean karaoke booth in Korea. We get out of it and we realise there's about 80 people waiting to watch a movie and it's not soundproof. We're like, oh God.
0: And I wanted to give it plenty. You know, I wanted to really go for it. But do you want to try it? Do you want Speedy? You're not a bad singer. And Lana's actually pretty good.
2: I'm not doing Whitney now.
1: I can't do that.
0: Do it. Just try and hit this note.
2: Not possible.
0: I'm filming you. Go. Imagine this. This is what Lana was doing to me. Come on, Speedy.
1: Come on, Speedy.
2: I'm not doing it.
0: Come on.
2: I'm not doing it. I'm not doing it.
0: Nobody can sing that note.
2: No one is doing Whitney.
1: Caitlin's just texting, come on, Speedy, give it a crack. You're a musical
2: theater. Well, as Lana and Simon previously mentioned, I'm currently in a season of Jersey Boys. If you'd like to see me perform, you can buy tickets for that.
1: He doesn't want to get injured.
0: Bondi, come in here. Right, all of us, the whole team is going to do this Whitney note okay. together, okay? Come on,
4: nothing,
0: get it in, Bondi.
4: Nothing.
0: Here you go, here you go.

0: Andy's just texted in. She's changed stations.
1: Shut up, Wendy. We just gave it all.
0: Jenny said, you've ruined my song. You.
2: Beautiful. Oh, well, at least we didn't sing that one.
1: Yeah. 20 past eight or more.
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1: 23 past 8, loads of funny texts about our singing. Sorry about that. That was kind of a bit of fun, but somebody's pointed out we've just started the rain in Auckland.
0: Oh, yeah. Singing. And also someone's dog just had knee surgery and we didn't help with recovery. Apologies.
1: Yeah, apologies. Speaking of apologies, Ed Sheeran's cousin owes him one. I'll tell you why after Miley Cyrus' Wrecking Ball at More FM. How are you doing this morning?

0: Miley and Wrecking Ball, 8:26.
1: I love her new stuff. Miley's new stuff. Kids don't want to dance. Mm-hmm.
0: Yeah,
1: it's such a good song. I've always run into it.
0: Got such a distinctive voice. I love it too. Yeah. 8:26. Ed Sheeran, he's been in the news. I'm not going to relitigate the whole Macklemore stoush. You've probably got your own views on that. But what is it with a pile on? You've heard of the phrase where somehow something comes up and then everybody's into him. So everybody seems to be into Ed Sheeran. But there's always a story about a cousin that comes forward, a family cousin that comes forward. Listen to this. His name's Jethro Sheeran. He's Ed's cousin. He says that Ed is selfish and malicious. He says he's not a good person. And then he goes on, and I'm quoting, this is Jethro Sheeran. This is the cousin of Ed Sheeran. Finally, the world and all his fans see through him. He's not a good person. I don't like his music either. Exactly. So I can say he's not even a good artist. Jethro goes on to say this of his cousin. He's honestly a very selfish individual with malicious, cunning ways. He kills you with kindness. His words, I'm his first blood cousin and he screwed me over. He's made fun of me all my life. Well, he just said he's made fun of him all his life.
1: Oh.
0: And I don't know, what is it about family stoushes? When something happens, they come forward. I mean, what would...
2: This was like when the Meghan and Harry stuff was right at the peak, right? I mean, yes. Was it her dad? Or there was
1: her dad.
2: Who kind of totally came out of the woodworks, never heard of before.
0: Yeah.
2: And then starts slagging her off in the Daily Mail and all that crap.
0: And there's no defence. Like, you know, like, what does Ed do with his cousin, his crazy cousin, who's apparently he's maligned all his whole life, and you've never heard from Jethro till now?
1: Mm. And you know, I'm looking now at my family tree.
0: Yes.
1: Okay, and I'm thinking, if there was ever a pylon on me,
0: yeah,
1: which one of you, sneaky snakes would come through and
0: of your
1: do
0: family.
1: This? And I can tell you right now, I know which cousin it would be.
0: Who would it be?
1: I probably won't say.
0: I
1: can't say because then they'll start it.
0: Yeah.
1: Okay, fine, I'll say. I've got a cousin. Well, no, I shouldn't say.
0: I've got a cousin, Jonathan.
1: What? Yeah. What would Jono say?
0: Just what a great guy I am, and everything you read about me is true. One works
1: down. Oh, please.
2: And how much are you paying him every month?
1: Actually,
0: he's in the trust fund.
1: I have an auntie who would definitely try and start something.
0: Would she? And what would she say about you?
1: Well, I don't know, because it's always amazing. Isn't it always hurtful when you hear people in your family say stuff like
0: that
1: about you?
0: That's why I joke, like I'm joking about my cousin, but like... Yeah, like that's just kind of a really mean thing to say for a cousin to come out. Mm. What prompts a person to do that, I guess?
1: And where was Jethro when Ed wasn't having a pylon? Was he still singing that song down at the town square, or was he just come out now?
0: And that's the problem I feel. It's like when things go bad, there are certain types that would just love to put the boot in when you're down.
1: But why? What is that toxic thing about it being family? Why is it family?
2: Jealousy, I reckon, especially with these celebrities. Like, he's probably just a bit annoyed that maybe Ed hasn't given him, you know, money
0: some
2: over
0: cash.
2: The years like sorted him out financially, all that kind of stuff.
0: Yeah.
2: But I think that's probably where a lot of it stems from. If they're still kind of at the grassroots where Ed started, then he's got his big house in LA.
1: I know people who have siblings like this.
0: Oh, see, that
1: like
0: would be
1: if they've left their small town or whatever and their siblings turn on them.
0: Yeah.
1: Like, sibling jealousy is a very real thing, and you don't have to be kids for that to exist.
0: And I suppose that's the ugliness, because your family's supposed to be sort of close or semi-close. It's like Brad Pitt's kids who've all changed their names.
1: Yeah.
0: And said that he's the worst piece of whatever.
1: But then I don't know, it's hard though, isn't it? Because then sometimes you think you should get rid of those people that are causing you that much emotional distress. Like, real people, just because their family can't always be... enough of an excuse to keep them there.
0: Yeah. It's just yucky when family comes out. So I'll just pass it on for what it's worth.
1: Oh, Jethro.
0: If you get to meet Jethro, can you just ask him what's the big beef with his cousin Ed?
1: Jethro.
0: What does he do?
1: Jethro Sheeran.
0: And it's always the cousin of these celebrities.
1: Yeah.
0: It's just one step removed.
1: Oh, he's a comedian.

0: This is More FM. I really like that song. Ella Langley and Be Her. Gee, we're late. Sorry. Again. 8:33.
1: There's a lot of conspiracy theories about the royals at the moment, and because we're going to the UK, they're coming up in my feed all the time. The latest one is kind of hilarious.
0: I've seen this.
1: I'm not going to push it because I think it's real. I'm going to push it because sometimes I just love a good conspiracy theory that's so far off the mark. It's got something to do with Brooke Shields.
0: Yeah, this is a crazy story. Coming up in 20.
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12: 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Nelson Marina's new 110-tonne travel lift and runway were commissioned yesterday morning. The lift replaces a 30-year-old 55-tonne travel lift and can lift boats with beams up to 8.5 metres, more than 40% larger than before. And today's the last full day to sign the Save Our Springs and Greenpeace petition to add Sam's Creek to Kahurangi National Park. The petition's to be presented to Parliament at 12:30 tomorrow, seeking to add part of the Upper Takaka River Valley to the park.
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13: Morning, Glenn here with the latest at 8:30. The Tauranga Council will meet today. A scathing review into the fatal Mount Maunganui landslide, the main topic. The independent report found warnings about the potential danger weren't acted on across a number of decades. Six people died in the tragedy in January. Our country's free trade agreement with India has been ratified and will come into effect late next month. Milk products largely excluded for now, Trade Minister Todd McClay.
14: There is a time not too far away, and I think it's within a decade, where India will start to become a large dairy importer.
13: The Aotearoa Educators Collective is playing down Nationals' pre-election promise to ban screen time in early childhood education. A statement saying screens are already very rare in ECE and the focus should be where the real influence is in the home. A number of bus services are free in Northland today as part of World Car Free Day. Here's Councillor Amy McDonald.
15: We're just really hoping to encourage people, especially people who haven't used a bus before, to hopefully entice some new riders.
13: And in the States, talking travel, flights have been grounded at a number of airports after construction crews cut a crucial cable needed for air traffic control. It's impacting travellers in New York, Philadelphia, New Jersey and Boston.
11: Sport.
13: In rugby league with Machinery House and a league of their own, referee Ashley Klein has been axed from the NRL preliminary finals. It's come after several calls went against our Warriors in Sunday's loss to the Knights when he was in charge. NRL 360 host Brayton Astor says Klein had to be held to account.
16: If you're a professional athlete or whatever job that you're in, if you come up with a blunder like that and a whole season on the line, it's just bad.
13: And in rugby union, England have recruited one of the best defence coaches in the world ahead of Sunday's test against our Black Ferns in England at Twickenham. Sean Edwards recently left his role as defence coach for the French men's side.
3: Sport with Jenny and Holmes, Nelson Bays, supporting the region's sport for over 26 years.
13: 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Morning showroom makers, sudden redecorating urges. A cloudy morning with a few showers. They should clear and fine spells increasing through the day. Southwesters in a high of 17 degrees down to a low of 6. Showers and fine spells tomorrow, a high of just 14. Looking really good Thursday.
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1: That's right. Yeah, we're getting into spring, so this is your chance to really just see if you can figure out what's behind the bush when I do some weed whacking.
0: Right, we'll explain all after Alex Warren and this royal conspiracy before 9 at your station. 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
1: More FM's What's in the Bush?
0: Right, we've teamed up with Trade Tested. They've got over 3,000 products at Trade Tested, so they kind of probably need a bigger bush. And Lana will explain what's behind the bush or in the bush.
2: So basically, I've got a weed whacker, right? They came to us and they said, look, who's into lawns and weeds and gardens and whatnot? It's spring.
0: Yeah.
2: They sell a lot of stuff if you're looking to zhuzh up the backyard and everything this time of year. So they said, let's give you a weed whacker. You start to trim away some of the bush. I'll explain what I can see, like I can see in the bush once I've whacked the weeds away, and I'll give you a clue.
0: Exactly. So Lana's going to give you a clue. So if you get it off the first clue, you're $1,000 from Trade Tested. If you need another clue from Lana's, we'll drop it to $500. A bit like Face the Music. And if you need a third clue, we'll drop it to $100.
2: Yep. So the idea, obviously, is to try and get it right straight away. But if you give us the wrong answer, we can't give you any vouchers. So that's the exciting thing. Maximum win here. If you can get it straight away is $1,000 at Trade Tested.
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8: Carly is on the line. Hi, Carly.
9: Hello.
8: How are you doing this morning?
9: I'm good, thank you.
8: Good. Hi. Carly, straight off the bat, you're in the draw for the UK trip for two to follow in our footsteps, okay?
9: Amazing.
8: Plus, we'll give you the Whittaker's chocolate because they're on board with us as well.
10: Oh, my gosh. So. Get a wheelbarrow, girl. Oh.
8: Yep. And now, Carly, further to all that, you have a chance of winning a very cool prize. So
9: yep.
8: Lana's going to start her weed whacker and basically head into the bush. She'll then give you a clue for what's behind the bush or what's in the bush. If you get it from the first clue, we'll give you $1,000 worth of vouchers from Trade Tested, okay? If you need another clue, $500 worth of Trade Tested vouchers. Third clue, still good money, $100 worth of Trade Tested vouchers, okay?
9: Mm-hmm.
8: All right.
10: Yep. Okay, Carly, you ready? Let's start this thing up.
8: Right.
10: Okay, so I can see behind this bush here. It's something that goes higher than like a snake.

0: Do you want another clue, Carly?
1: Yeah, I'm going to go another clue.
2: Okay.
0: Okay. Go further into the bush, Lana.
3: I'm gonna hit them.
0: Get further in there, girl.
3: Okay.
2: Yeah, they're waterproof.
0: They're waterproof.
2: I probably should have these on now, actually.
0: For $500 of trade-tested vouchers, they're waterproof and they go higher up than a sneaker.
2: Yeah.
0: I think I know.
2: Yeah.
3: Okay. Don't overthink
1: I'm going to take a guess.
0: For $500.
1: I've got this bar anyway, which is amazing. So yes. I'm going to say gumboots.
0: Yes! Yay!
1: Yes! Oh my God.
2: Easy.
0: Well done.
2: Just you were lucky you would have guessed
1: that
2: the first time.
1: I'm glad I took the clue because that was not my first guess.
2: Oh, okay. Well, look, we've got $500 for you to spend at Trade Tested. There's all sorts of stuff
1: there
2: for
1: incredible.
2: Big range of backyard gear. If you've got a lot of
1: amazing,
2: a lot of stuff to, you know, winter's not always kind to the garden, but now in spring you can absolutely not.
1: And we're in the middle of reno and backyard reno and everything, so this is perfect.
2: Okay, yay. It's all yours, Carly. Thank you for listening.
1: Thank you so much.
0: Thanks, Carly. Well done, you. And remember, you're in the draw for the UK trip and the Whittaker's chocolate.
2: So
0: have a great day.
2: TradeTester.co.nz. They've even got wee like garden sheds.
0: I know. I was just looking online. They've got 3,000 products in their store. Over that, actually. Oh,
2: sorry, I'm not listening. I'm deep in the website.
0: Well, get your weed whacker out.
2: Yeah.
0: We'll do it again tomorrow at the same time or a similar time with Trade Tested. Very cool prizes.
3: A pizza oven?
0: They've got a pizza oven.
3: There's pizza ovens.
0: I love
2: water blasters.
0: Oven.
2: Oh, gosh, it's heaven.
0: It is for you. 12 to 9, what's the royal conspiracy? Find out after Kings of Leon. These guys are coming for Electric Ave next year. Add more.

0: This is More FM Kings of Leon. It's 7 minutes away from nine.
1: Do we have any royal sort of... Oh, Simon.
0: I've come good, haven't I?
1: Yeah, you really have. So there's been a bit of a drama unfolding, and because we're going

0: to the UK, get on air with us and you can follow in our footsteps and come along on the same trip. Thank you very much, House of Travel, for this. There's a bit of a scandal going on at the moment. I don't think it's got legs, this royal controversy.
1: Really?
0: Because I think it's just, it's got a life of its own on TikTok, but I kind of thought it was funny because of this, the whole, with in an age of AI, you've got to be careful what you look at and what you click, right?
1: Well, you actually do, yeah, you really do, yeah, fair.
0: So there's a story at the moment that's going around, and apparently they believe that actually, if I said to you, who is the next heir to the throne?
1: Yeah, William.
0: Yep, and then after William?
1: Is it George?
0: It's George. Or is it? Apparently there's a rumour.
1: What?
0: That there's actually a princess older than George. She's 3 years older, which makes her like 15, 16.
1: And is she in the cupboard?
0: And she, yeah, I don't know. I think she got sent away because she was sort of out of wedlock.
1: Oh,
0: and so
1: An asylum, just because.
0: No, just because they don't want to pretend that she is. She's here.
1: Is that what people are really saying?
0: And so now there's a photo because everyone's like, whatever. Where's this princess? What does she look like? And so now the internet has provided a photo of her. But Brooke Shields has chimed in because the photo looks exactly like Brooke Shields as a 14-year-old girl.
1: Oh,
0: it
1: no.
0: looks like Brooke Shields. If you just Google royal wedding royal family conspiracy, you'll see the photo, and it looks like Brooke Shields. It actually does, and it's kind of funny. There's nothing official about it. The royals haven't even gone and made a statement about it, but it's just funny how it's grabbed just any old photo of anybody.
1: So this is what AI does. Oh, yes. Okay, that is nuts.
0: That's Brooke Shields. Didn't she used to date Michael Jackson?
1: No, I think that was Lisa Marie Presley. Brooke Shields was with Andre Agassi, the tennis player.
0: Why did I think Brooke Shields?
1: Oh my gosh, that is classic. So that is what AI does. That sucks.
0: Yeah.
1: Although that's pretty obvious, I reckon.
0: That's what I think too. It looks like, actually, it's not even like blended nicely. It actually just looks like Brooke Shields and a couple of other kids. And those other kids are in the royal family. So do not fall for it, but I thought it was funny nonetheless.
1: That is funny.
0: We could go and see if we could get behind a bit of that. Thank you, Bondi.
1: Bondi's right. You were right. They shared a platonic friendship for decades after meeting in 1981. Yeah.
0: Oh, there you go. Okay. But I remember Brooke and Andre.
1: So there's a 17-year-old princess locked away somewhere.
0: Yeah.
1: Born out of wedlock, who actually should succeed the throne after King Charles.
0: Yeah. And no one can find any of Brooke Shields' teenage photos.
1: I wonder if this girl appeared in Blue Lagoon. Yeah. This is more.

0: This is More FM, Gracie Abrams, and That's So True. A couple of minutes away from nine.
1: I'm just reading it. I had no idea. Bondi's...
0: What?
1: I love Bondi.
0: What did you do?
1: He sent an email and he likes to let us know of important dates that are coming up. Mm. And on the 4th of October, there is a very important birthday. It's a horse's birthday. It's Farlap's birthday. And he says Farlap will turn 100. Will Farlap turn 100?
0: Yeah, it would have been 100, I think.
1: Yeah. But, I mean, that's just like saying, you know, my great-grandmother would have been 100. Exactly. Yeah. But do you know Farlap? I thought Farlap won more than one Melbourne Cup.
0: Did he only win one?
1: Yeah, the 1930 Melbourne Cup.
0: Oh, because he's
1: now,
0: very famous also.
1: Now, left out of the rest of the story, but...
0: There's a bronze statue of Farlap down south. I've seen it. I've driven past it.
1: That's outside the Ashburton Raceway, isn't it?
0: Is that Farlap? Timaru Raceway.
1: Thank you, Bondi. Won 37 of his 51 races. The way we're fighting about him, I would have thought. Sorry, not to be disrespectful, but I just would have thought.
0: That is very disrespectful. I'm a horsey guy. And so.
1: Oh, no, I don't need the horse community going against me again.
0: So find out why Lana hates Farlap.
1: I don't. There won't be anything. Nine. No, that's it. It's over. I'm not going down that.
0: Lana's a horse
1: stable.
0: Hater. She's a horse hater. It's a
1: I'm not. You want to pet the horse, not me.
0: That's true. Actually, yes, on that, the UK trip where we're going to pet one of these Royal Palace horses, I have just been watching this morning some videos of tourists doing it. And the guys on the horses, the palace...
1: Get whatever, away! Step back on the white line!
0: Wow. But you know what I reckon?
1: Mm.
0: They do that as part of their shtick. They don't mean it.
1: Not everything's acting, Simon.
0: I think it is. I think they'll love me.
1: I think it isn't.
0: I think they'll love me when I walk up there and get inside the white line.
1: They're going to see like, hey, there's that guy with his winning ways.
0: If the guy on the horse goes, step away from the line, I'll go, but I'm from New Zealand.
1: I'm Simon, I'm Brad Burton.
0: I'll give it back to him. 9 o'clock.
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15: Morning, Glenn here with the latest at 9. Officials in Wellington will use all lessons learned from the Moa Point wastewater leak to improve services in the region. Te Aki Wai's Mike Brewster says they've taken all recommendations on board.
16: They're using them to improve the operation of the business and obviously strengthen the Moa Point plant going forward.
15: Businesses here are being urged to report anything that seems like cybercrime, even small incidents, to help experts tackle the wider issue. The National Cyber Security Centre found almost a third of small and medium enterprises that experienced a threat didn't report or disclose it. More than half said they didn't see the point. The search for a small plane that went down on the South Island's west coast nearly 50 years ago will continue today. Crews are in Westland doing a sonar search of Lake Moeraki. And in the US, three news outlets banned from the White House by President Trump have filed a lawsuit. CNN, the latest to be denied, and says it could mean hearings and legal arguments start as soon as this week. At least four other major news outlets in the states have spoken out about the Trump administration's call. In sport, Rugby League with Machinery House and a league of their own, and two Warriors feature in the team of the year voted by NRL players. Hooker Wade Egan and lock Aaron Clark both included in the Rugby League Players Association Dream Team. And in rugby union, two key players are set to return for our Black Ferns for Sunday's test against England at Twickenham. Number 8 Kaipo Olsen-Baker and wing Aisha Letiainga have overcome injuries. Coach Whitney Hansen.
17: Regardless of coming off the bench or starting, every single one of our 23 will have a role to play.
3: Sport with Jenny and Holmes, Nelson Bays, supporting the region's sport for over 26 years.
15: 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Morning, showroom may cause sudden redecorating urges. A cloudy morning with a few showers. They should clear and fine spells increasing through the day. Southwesters in a high of 17 degrees down to a low of 6. Showers and fine spells tomorrow, a high of just 14. Looking really good Thursday.
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0: This is More FM, Paula Cole, and I Don't Want to Wait. Well, a lot of people, Lana, didn't want to wait. In Christchurch, they were queuing up, sort of, to buy a very rare $100 cup of coffee. Have you seen this story?
1: Oh, this is the new...
0: Yes, this is this.
1: What makes it so... Is it the kind of coffee bean?
0: So the beans come from Mount Tutumas,
1: okay,
0: in Panama. And they've been bought through Panama's premium coffee auction. So these beans, Lana, scored, you know, like it's very hard for a bean to get above 50 out of 100 in the coffee bean rating system. So it's difficult to get 50 out of 100. 50 would be a pretty good bean. These things scored 96.2 out of 100, which put them in the ultra premium bean category. They say that it has floral, clean and acidic flavour notes. So anyway, I take all that with a grain of salt. But the owner of this particular cafe, Rook Cafe, that's selling it, Kyle Cubbon, is really, he's a young fella and I really admire him because he's brought these beans into New Zealand and they only had, were able to get 200 grams, which is enough for around 14 or 15 cups.
1: Gosh, that's a tiny bag.
0: Exactly. So they were only able to make 15 cups of this $100 a cup coffee.
1: So supply and demand meant they could...
0: Five sold in advance. They were like pre-sales of the coffee. And then I saw the story last night of these. There's two young guys that shared the cost. So $50 each to get this cup of coffee, and then they shared the coffee. But what I loved about it, Lana, it's nuts money.
1: Yeah.
0: Like $100 for a cup of coffee. It's kind of nuts.
1: Yeah.
0: But I loved the passion and the enthusiasm. These guys can't have been much more than 25, 28 in that vicinity.
1: Mm.
0: And they love their coffee. They are absolute fans of coffee, fanatics.
1: There's a real movement. I saw in a lot of the, even like, say, TJ Pettinata, he is obviously over in Japan at the moment, and he is doing a lot of coffee stuff. Like, he does, he's got like almost a coffee mad Instagram now.
0: Really?
1: Same as Tanner Boyd from the Warriors. They love their coffee. It's just the new cool thing to love. A lot of guys moving away from, you know, from beer.
0: From
1: and
0: the boosting,
1: the typical sort of masculine thing and going for these beautiful piccolos of gorgeous looking coffee. But $100, so did they say they could taste the difference?
0: They absolutely did. And what I loved about it was like that sensation. They took a little sip and they savoured the sip, as you would. It's $100 a cup.
1: Mm.
0: But it was just, I guess it was just their enthusiasm, their passion. And they were saying, oh, can you smell that? We can really taste the fruity note. And it actually, it lingers in your mouth, all this kind of talk. I just love anybody that's passionate about something I love.
1: Yeah. I pretend when people go, can you taste, like same with wine, can you taste the oak? I go, yes.
0: Big nose.
1: Yes.
0: Nice
1: big and they were like, why are you drinking the water? Oh, sorry. Okay.
0: Well, see, I'm a coffee, I wouldn't say I'm a coffee snob. I can drink instant. I can drink Greggs. But if I've got a choice,
1: you
0: go
1: a real
0: nice
1: one. Yeah, good on you. But not $100.
0: No, I don't think I'd splash because I don't think I have the kind of palate that will be able to taste the $100 versus the $7.
1: Yeah.
0: But anyway, congratulations. I just want to say congratulations to the young fella that owns Rook Cafe and to the people that are buying it. Good on you. Love your enthusiasm. This is Shaboozy Now, a bar song at More.

Would you cry if you saw me crying? And would you save my soul tonight? Would you tremble if I touched your lips? Or would you laugh? Oh, please tell me this.

0: This is Moya FM, son of Julio Iglesias. That's Enrique Iglesias, married to Maria. No, he's not.
1: Anna Kournikova. Astor hasn't met his father.
0: Has he never met?
1: No. Unless they finally did it in the last year, but like last year they still hadn't met. Oh, crazy.
0: Anyway.
1: Makes you wonder why, yeah.
0: Hero.
1: Hey, coming up in 10 minutes, we nearly lost some New Zealand royalty. In fact, this particular New Zealand musician had said he... his life flashed before his eyes before a car accident. We've got to talk about this real scary story, but great lessons to be learned.
0: Right now, Ed Sheeran, Martin Garrix, repeating it more.

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1: I want to take you back to about 15 years ago where this song was absolutely massive.
0: I love this song.
1: Yeah, Op Shop, that's Jason Kerrison singing. Well, he's been talking recently about what happened to him on Sunday night in Northland. He was travelling on State Highway 1 towards the Mangamooka Gorge, which is in the far north. 11:30 at night, a cow appeared wandering on the highway right in front of him when he was doing about 100 Ks. He said just within seconds, his car just slammed directly into it, which of course it would have to. The cow travelled 30 metres before his car then slammed into a bank.
0: Oh.
1: He said his life necessarily didn't flash before his eyes, but his wife and his kids, his baby girl did.
0: Horrific.
1: Which would, he said, very, very scary. He said, in a fraction of a second I saw that animal and I just thought this is it, which must have been scary. So sending you a lot of love, Jason Kerrison. He's been talking from hospital where he appears to be okay, and he reckons if he was traveling any faster than the speed limit, you know, that could have been it.
0: Oh, so, my goodness, that is scary.
1: Eh? My dad's hit a cow before and it was terrifying for all of us. We weren't in the car, but his Land Cruiser was completely written off.
0: I hate that feeling.
1: If you ever see any wandering stock, please report it.
0: Yeah, absolutely.
1: You know, because it could be the difference between someone coming home or not. So lots of love to you, Jason Kerrison. Hope you're okay.
0: Absolutely. 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

0: This is More FM's Sienna Sparrow and Material Lover. Right, we've got to fly. Tomorrow on the show, though, a reminder, every caller on the show gets Whittaker's chocolate and a chance to go to the draw and follow in our footsteps for the trip to the UK.
1: The old footsteps.
0: Yeah, the old footsteps.
1: That's what you call it when you do cardio regularly. We can call them footsteps. Also, Power Ballad Wednesday, and it is actually Speedy's turn tomorrow for that. Your chance to win some incredible Sennheiser Momentum 5 headphones. These go nuts. Noise cancelling, the works, worth about $800. You'll love them.
0: Crazy technology, yes. So listen, have yourselves a beautiful day today. Thanks for everything. We've loved yakking with you, and we'll see you safe and sound tomorrow.
1: Goodbye.
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15: Glenn here at 10. Our free trade agreement with India has been ratified in Parliament. Minister Todd McClay excited, saying it opens the door to the world's fastest growing major economy.
16: We're now in a position to bring the agreement into force the 20th of October, bringing the benefits to our exporters straight away.
15: Part of State Highway 1 in North Canterbury is closed due to a vehicle breakdown. It's impacting a stretch in Greta Valley. Police in Auckland uncovered an alleged cannabis growing operation while responding to a robbery this morning in Remuera. A front door was open. They noticed a smell. A man fled out a window but was caught pretty quickly. And in the States, police are treating the death of supermodel Cindy Crawford's son as a suspected overdose. 27-year-old Presley Gerber was found dead at a rehab facility in California. And in rugby league, with Machinery House in a league of their own, voted by NRL players, the comp's dream team for 2026 is out. Two Warriors making it in, hooker Wade Egan and lock Aaron Clark.
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17: More FM weather with Hubbers. Warning, showroom may cause sudden redecorating urges. Still the odd bit of rain around, but mostly fine for the rest of today. Strong sou'westers are going to ease later on. 17-hour high down to 4. Tomorrow fine, sou'westers dying out tomorrow evening and a high of just 13.
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Atamariye. Good morning, it is More FM with Alicia. Welcome to Tuesday, just three more mornings of getting the kids up, getting them fed, getting them out the door and ready for school. School holidays, not too far away, hang in there. Next, you may recognise it from the Rebel Sports ads, High School It from Kiwi Band Z after Stella Lefty. On a chain.

0: Jelly Roll on More FM with Alicia. I can't believe it's been almost a year since he postponed or cancelled his New Zealand show. That was in like November last year, wasn't it? And to be honest, the last 12 months haven't really been the best for Jelly Roll. He and his wife separated and he's had a few concert cancellations. But it looks like things are improving for him because he's just given a recent interview and he said that he is completely sober. He's in therapy at the moment. He's clear-headed and he has accomplished everything he set out to achieve in music. And if he felt that the time was right to walk away from music, he'd be okay with that because he's, you know, done everything he set out to do. Hopefully that's not the case though, but yeah, as long as he's happy, right? Meghan Trainor coming up next on More FM.
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0: Anastasia on More FM with Alicia. It is almost 11, so Sarah and Adam, they're back in about 4 hours, and this afternoon they've got more tickets to give away for 5 Seconds of Summer. They're coming to New Zealand, heading to Spark Arena in Auckland October 24th on the Everyone's a Star World Tour. And Sarah and Adam, they've got tickets to give away every afternoon this week. So yeah, they're back from 3.
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14: Len here at 11. A survey on customer aggression has found about 91% of workers here have experienced it in the past year. Verbal abuse the most common. ShopCare's Selena Armstrong.
15: People are experiencing being spat on and they're being threatened with knives and other weapons.
14: Police are encouraging any other victims of Scott Southwood to come forward. The 35-year-old sentenced to 14 years jail on a raft of charges, including serious sexual and physical assault. Police also acknowledging a victim's bravery for speaking up. Environment Southland's praising the fishermen for spotting an invasive seaweed and reporting it. The plant was removed with no more found in the area. And State Highway 1's open again in North Canterbury after a short closure this morning in Greta Valley due to a vehicle breakdown. And in motorsport with Magan Turbo's 80,000k tyre warranty, Kiwi driver Liam Lawson's second stint with Red Bull's senior Formula One team is set to come to an end. Isaac Hadjar expected back from a wrist injury for this weekend's Azerbaijan F1 Grand Prix.
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0: More FM weather with Hubbers. Warning, showroom may cause sudden redecorating urges. Still the odd bit of rain around, but mostly fine for the rest of today. Strong sou'westers are going to ease later on. 17-hour high down to 4. Tomorrow fine, sou'westers dying out tomorrow evening and a high of just 13.
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It's Maury Fenn with Alicia. Temperature roller coaster this week. You'll need a coat 1 minute, a singlet the next. It's all over the show. Some frosty nights coming up. Coming up next, his songs are very popular at the school disco again. High school up from MJ in two songs. Here's Carly Rae Jepsen on More.

0: Hey there, this is Simon Mallet. 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
1: And I found something on the side of the road, just walking past it, and I said to my sister, I had no idea they existed that big. I will tell you tomorrow what we found.
0: That's tomorrow at more. 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
2: I know you moved on to someone new. 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

in the ashtray, reminiscing on those past days. 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
1: It's Morrie FM, the latest from Alex Warren. It's called Rescuer. Someone here at Morrie FM needed rescuing the other day. Adam from our drive show, Sarah and Adam, he needed to be saved from an umbrella of all things. And they mentioned it yesterday.
2: If you didn't know, Adam went viral over the weekend, over 2 million views on a video where he got stuck in the stalk of his umbrella on his neck.
3: Punched like my neck, right on an artery. It was pretty nasty stuff.
2: So all these people from around the world have started following the saga of you with the umbrella.
3: I was starting to get comments in Japanese.
2: But you're faking it, and this is the thing. So if you listen to our show, you now know you're in on it. Adam is just like milking it for all it's worth. And we were like, well, how else can we milk it? Some good ideas coming through to 559, Adam.
3: Okay, what are they?
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2: you could be Harry Poppins.
3: Harry Poppins.
2: Harry Poppins.
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0: Christina Aguilera on More FM. It's almost midday. Hopefully by now you've joined Sarah and Adam's band, because if so, you could win tickets to Flight of the Conchords. They're playing 8 massive shows across Auckland, Wellington and Christchurch this November. If you haven't, there is still a chance. You can text the word flight to 559. Register for Sarah and Adam's band there, and then at 5 p.m. they're going to do a band meeting, a roll call. You need to be present for that roll call, and if you are, tickets to Flight of the Conchords all yours.
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0: 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Seriously, Lenny Kravitz in our Non-Stop 10. 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